0: one Stoops
1: fourth,
0: to nil?
1: It's fourth down now.
0: Oh, it's fourth down
1: yeah,
0: now.
1: We lost one on first down incomplete.
0: Okay.
1: And then gained two there, so it's going to be fourth and nine.
0: So the Human Resource Center of Clark and Niagara Counties wants students to know about the dangers of underage drinking. Apologize for the technical difficulty there to begin, but we are back and better than ever here at Crosby Field. Luke Brody back to punt the football away. His rugby-style punt is going to go off the back of maybe a Lions player, and it will be down just on the Lions side of midfield. And the Maroons are going to have great starting field position here tonight for their first drive of the game. And right there, you think weather probably and the field conditions played a little bit into that one.
1: Yeah, I mean, it's going to be a factor all night long. Again, you know, the field looks like they got it cleaned up pretty good. There's a couple of low spots where you can see standing water, but that field is pretty wet out there, Joey.
0: Logan and Idle, Edward Jones investment expert in downtown Marshall, bringing you Lions football. Logan, a former Lions football player, Lions basketball star. Now the Jet Holt is going to hand it off, and they're going to run it, and breaking a couple tackles, it is the running back, the leading runner on the year, Josh Krause. And the Lions, Derek, hit him initially at the line of scrimmage, yeah. But one thing about Krause, he falls forward. He did that a ton against KZ Westfield, and the Maroons win over them. He's a running back that continues to fall forward, and right there you saw that.
1: Yeah, and that injury to Cole Thompson this year has also forced Luke Brody to play a lot more defense, which isn't ideal having your quarterback play both ways that much, but Luke's doing a good job setting edges, playing some coverage, and getting some action both ways.
0: Now a designed quarterback run here to the near side with Jetson Holt, the sophomore quarterback. He is tackled by Max Welsh at the Lions' 40-yard line. He'll bring up third down and one. A drive that started at the 49.5-yard line of the Lions for the Robinson Maroons. Lions in their road white uniforms, red numbers and letters. They've got red pants with white piping, red helmets. They've got a stripe down the middle that's white. They've got the red M on their helmets as well. The Maroons in their home maroon uniforms, black pants. Now it's Krause running it off left tackle. He's got a first down inside the 40, and they continue to drive the pile near the 35. They mark him officially down at the 36-yard line. It'll be a gain of 5 on the play, and it'll be first down and 10 for the Maroons.
1: Yeah, and you can tell a lot of that falling forward offensive line doing a really good job keeping their feet churning. Robinson offensive line just, you know, I haven't looked at the roster, but just the eye test, they don't look huge, but they look pretty explosive and quick here early in the game.
0: Two receivers tight here to the near side. Man goes in motion. That's Elliott. They're going to hand it to him on a sweep, and he's going to be swung down in the backfield. The senior Eli Thompson with a big tackle. And they're going to mark him down at the 41-yard line. A loss of 5. A big tackle there by Eli Thompson.
1: Yeah, really good job setting the edge in the right spot, and gave him did a good job of giving him one way to go. Cuts it up.
0: So now it'll be second down and 15. Holt under center. They're going to hand it off. Maybe they fumbled the football a little bit. Again, the ball is wet, falling forward. It is Krause. He'll get 2 on the play, and he'll bring up third down and 13.
1: Yeah, Joey, we were talking before the game, and you were saying Jetson Holt, the Maroons quarterback, really likes to have a long ride on those reads to where he'll keep it in the belly a long time before he decides to pull it. And in less than ideal conditions tonight, could be something that the Lions need to be aware of and see if we can get some bad exchanges there and get a turnover.
0: Two receivers split to the far side. Jet holding the shotgun formation. Krause will move from right to left. Play clock down to 3. Man goes in motion. They're going to fake the handoff. It's going to be Holt keeping it, and he's got nowhere to go. Lachlan Smith, Reed Ramey, the first men on the scene. Rocco Giannavola sticking his nose in there as well. And now it'll be a loss of 1 and fourth down for the Maroons. A good defensive stand there by the Big Red.
1: Yeah, really good job. Really blew up about every play that drive, even the first one where they got 6 yards that led to their first down. The Lions had them stopped at the line of scrimmage. Really good job up front. We got Silas Dean back inside. Looks like he's going to put his heels on about the 5-yard line.
0: Bonnell is the punter. And end-over-end punt. Okay, some Maroons bounce, and Silas is going to let it go, and it's going to be
1: touchback
0: in the end zone, a touchback. Woo. And that is very fortunate for the Lions right there. Silas Dean got to go up and field that one.
1: Yeah, he could have

0: I mean,
1: and he could probably returned it.
0: Yeah, got a Sunday hop, decided not to, and you know, it works out for the Lions. They're going to get it at their own 20. The wet field helping, the maroon players sliding in, trying to get it, hang on to it and keep it out of the end zone, but slip and slides about 3 yards deep into the end zone.
1: 6:58 here in the first quarter, no score between the Lions and the Maroons. Lions football brought to you by Schoff Law, Kara Schoff, Landry Huizenga, handle estate and trust planning needs along with transactional cases. That is Schoff Law. Longview Bank, Jenny Francis and the gang have a branch in Marshall. They say go Lions. Now they're going to pitch it to Silas Dean. He's got the corner here on the near side. 25, 30. He's going to be across the 35.
0: Yeah,
1: he's
0: that's what we talked about,
1: Robinson
0: Joey.
1: Territory. Oh, there's 25, a flag. 20, 15, 10.
0: There's
1: 5,
0: a flag.
1: Touchdown, Silas Dean, but I think this one's coming back.
0: And if they call that a block in the back, there might have been a hold I didn't see, but the block in the back, he was already engaged on the block, and the guy turned on him. If they call a block in the back, I disagree.
1: It's going to be a hold against the Lions. And so that's going to negate an 80-yard touchdown run by Silas Dean. It was a great play call there by Trent Danke. The Lions got Dean on the corner, but it's coming back due to a hold.
0: Hmm.
1: And now it'll be first down, and they'll take this one back to the 10-yard line, so first and 20.
0: Yeah, I mean, what we were talking about in the pregame, Joey, trying to get Silas Dean, scheme him in space, and Trent Danke did it right there, got him on the edge, but I think that it was an artificial edge because someone must have held out there.
1: So now it'll be first down and 20 after the touchdown's taken off the scoreboard on what would have been an 80-yard touchdown run.
0: Longest play of the year for the Lions.
1: Yeah, by the junior, Silas Dean. He'll go to the sideline to catch a break. Cooper Danke in the slot on the far side. Bryce Parker split out far side with Danke. Max Welsh to the left of Brody in the shotgun. They're handing it off to Max. He's going to try and cut it upfield, but he can't. And you just see the foot slip. Mm-hmm. The grass is wet. He tried to plant, but it just lost his footing. And it'll bring up second down and 20. No gain on the play. So 6:21, clock running to go here in this first quarter play. No score. Danke and Parker split here to the near side. The slot receiver is Cooper Danke, the freshman. Max Welsh will line up to the right of Luke Brody in the shotgun. Brody has his side, takes a snap. He's going to keep the ball. He's going to run it left side. He's going to try to get the corner. Another flag on the field. And he'll be knocked out of bounds across the 20 at the 23-yard line. But do we have another hold here? It looks like it's in the area of offensive holding. It was thrown by the back judge, the white hat. And it is going to be holding against the Lions. That'll back them up 5 more yards, half the distance to the goal. And it'll bring up second down and 25.
0: Yeah, I like that play design as well. The play action to Max Welsh, and then Brody just got right in his hip, and Max did a really good job leading, helping him get the edge. I think the hold was on the interior somewhere, but Coach Trent Danke calling a good game so far, just penalties.
1: So now second down and 25, ball at the Lions' own 5-yard line. No score between the Lions and the Maroons with 5:57 to go here in the first quarter. Again, Danke and Parker split here to the near side. Brody in the shotgun. Welsh goes in motion out of the backfield. Now they're going to fake the screen, and Brody's going to keep it, and he's going to be hit at the 5-yard line, and now Brody is going to have to punt this one from his own end zone.
0: That was second down, I believe.
1: I don't know.
0: Yeah. We've ran 8 plays, but only second down.
1: Yeah, so now it's second down. It's third down now. There we go. All right. Yeah, we had 2 holding calls that they brought back. So it'll be third down. Third down and long, third down and 25, ball at the 5-yard line of the Lions. Lucas Idle Accounting in downtown Marshall. 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Play action. Brody wants to throw. Rolls out here near side. Now he's going to tuck it. He's going to run. He is going to be hit and brought down at the 11-yard line. Josh Krause in on the tackle along with 45 Mason Stevens. And now the Lions are going to be forced to punt the ball away, but they got a little bit of breathing room as he got it out to the 12-yard line officially.
0: Yeah, good decision there by Luke. Third and forever.

0: Opportunity there for the Lions. Right off the dome, trying to field it.
1: And that ball skidded off the ground right there and hit him right in the face mask.
0: That was not the same hop Silas Dean got earlier.
1: Ken Mitchell is an Edward Jones investment expert in Marshall. Ken, a longtime supporter of the Lions. We got 4:20 to go here in the first quarter. No score. The Lions actually do have the advantage in the passing game. They are a more willing passing team. Robinson will throw it, but the Lions much more willing to throw it than the Maroons.
0: See if the Lions defense can stay stout here. Second drive starting in Marshall territory.
1: Holt under center. Wing T formation. Man goes in motions, that's Deckard. They're going to hand it to the dive back, that is Krause. He'll run it to the 42-yard line, a gain of 3 on the play. Brings up second down and 7.
0: Rocco Ginnivola doing a good job. Yep. Jinx doing a good job filling that hole there, keeping that to 3 yards. It's hard to you get that fullback in a wing T, getting it with a head of steam, and Rocco, and then don't know who the other Lions defender was, did a really good job stopping him in his tracks, getting 3 yards.
1: Sailor Muscle White split out to the far side. Again, the wing T formation, more of the Veer type offense. Holt under center. Clock running, 3:40 to go here in the first. Play clock down to 5. Deckard goes in motion. They're going to fake the handoff to him. They're going to run the option. He's got Deckard to the far side. Deckard hesitates, stops. He's going to stay on his feet after being swung back. Works his way close to the 35-yard line, close to first down yardage. Let's see where they mark this ball officially. They're going to give him the 35, and that's really close to a first down, and they still have not signaled, and they are signaling first down. So it'll be a first down for the Robinson Maroons at the Lions' 35-yard line. Lions football brought to you by Sappington & Son Moving. Man, that building, Danny. It's Sappington and the gang. That building gets closer and closer every day. So now Holt hands it off to Krause, runs it off left tackle, tripped up by Rocco Ginnivola, then diving on top to finish him off. It was Luke Brody, a gain of a couple on the play, and bring up second down and 8. Ball at the 33-yard line of the Big Red as the clock ticks under 3 minutes to go here in this first quarter play. Again, no score. Lions have been living in their own part of the field. Now Holt takes the snap, fakes the handoff, now rolls right, and he'll run it inside the 30 to the 29-yard line. A gain of 4 on the play. And now to bring up 3rd down and 4. So 3rd down and 4 for the Robinson Maroons at the Lions. Actually, you're going to give them the 34-yard line. Excuse, 29-yard line. I don't know what I was looking at there.
0: 3rd and 4 here.
1: So 3rd down and 4, ball at the Lions, 29. Sailor Muscle White split out to the far side. Krause is the deep back. The two wings are Elliott and Deckard. Now it's going to be Jetson Holt. And he's
0: I don't know who has it either. Jetson does, and he busted out. No, they're going to call forward progress short.
1: So they're going to call forward progress.
0: Early whistle, Robinson will say.
1: Short. Holt still has it. I told you. He holds it in there forever. And they did blow the forward momentum stopped. So that's big. A gain of 1 brings up 4th down and 3. Now let's see where the Maroons go. Can the Lions defense come up with a big stand?
0: And I did see in pregame, Robinson kicker has a pretty strong leg. I don't know if this would be in his range with the wet conditions, but, you know, they get down 20 inside the 20.
1: Bonnell's got a big leg.
0: Yeah.
1: 4th down and 3, ball at the Lions, 28-yard line. Wing T formation for Jetson holding the Maroons. Sailor Muscle White split out to the far side. They're going to hand it to Deckard. They're going to try and sweep it with him. And the Lions do a great job. Great job. They did a great job, Derek, of just continuing to set the edge, not let him get the corner. And that's a big turnover on downs by this Lions defense.
0: Really good job by the defense, and best starting field position as well right here on the turnover on downs. A little surprised they didn't go back to the speed option. They had a lot of success with that earlier to get out in space and give Jetson an opportunity to make a choice, a decision on the edge rather than just handing it off, but works out in the Lions' favor, 1st and 10.
1: 1:18 to go here in the first quarter. Wyatt Gels to the left, to Brody in the shotgun. Welsh to his right. Two receivers split to the far side. It's going to be Brody carrying.

0: the football. He breaks out of one tackle. He'll get a yard on the play. It'll bring up second down and nine. Heard from the far sideline, Trent Dankey, the offensive coordinator, calling for a face mask, but
1: yeah, I could not get
0: the call.
1: I think he just grabbed him by the chest, grabbed some jersey.
0: So now it'll be second down and nine with the ball at the 30-yard line of the Lions. 53 seconds, clock running to go. Brody in the shotgun, Max Welsh to his left. Silas Dean split tight to the far side. Now they're going to pitch it to him. They're going to try and get him on
1: the
0: corner.
1: Again.
0: They've got it set. Dean hesitates. Now he's across the 40, 45, 50, into maroon territory, swung out of bounds at the 41-yard line. It'll be a first down for the Big Red. The clock will stop with 37 seconds to go. They went back to it, Derek, and this time, no holding, a big run into maroon territory, and the Lions have it first and 10 at the maroon 41.
1: And, man, Silas is another one that's deceptively fast because he doesn't have real long strides. It's kind of short, choppy strides, but, man, when he gets going, he just outruns people.
0: Brody has it back to each side. Dean and Parker split here to the near side. They're going to hand it off to Geltz. Geltz runs it right side. He'll run it to the 40-yard line. They're going to give him a gain of one. Brings up second down and nine. Reed Ramey into the game. Eli Thompson off the field. 13 seconds to go. I think the Lions will take this one to the second quarter, and they will. At the end of one quarter of play here at Crosby Field and Robinson High School, no score between the Marshall Lions and the Robinson Maroons. Back with the second quarter after this on Magic Kids 105.9.
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0: 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I'm Joey O'Rourke. No score as we go to the second quarter here at Robinson High School in this little Illini Conference matchup. The Lions looking to snap a three-game losing streak, looking for their second win of the year. The Maroons looking for their second little Illini Conference win and their third win of the year. Again, three wins. With the new playoff format, three wins guarantees you a playoff spot. The Lions trying to work one win closer to that. The Maroons trying to become playoff certified here tonight. Brody in the shotgun. Two receivers tight to the far side. Now it's going to be David Sherrill taking the handoff. Runs it right side. He's going to turn it upfield inside the 35, working his way down near the 33-yard line. A good run by the sophomore running back, David Sherrill, and a good push up front by the Big Red.
1: Yeah, David's been a nice bright spot. Doesn't get a whole lot of carries, but when he does, he's really made the most of them. A good change of pace back to give Max a break. And we've seen him score. He scored a touchdown in the season opener. Just a nice change of pace. And again, just a sophomore, exciting young player for the Lions.
0: Dankey and Parker split here to the near side. Now Dankey will go tight along with Parker here to the near side. David Sherrill, the back to the left of Brody in the shotgun. Play clock down to 12. Now Geltz goes into the backfield to the right of Brody. Down to 7. Now they're going to hand it off to Geltz. He'll run it left side, and he's going to be tripped up. He's got a first down, though, at the 30-yard line. And the Lions get a new set of downs. A nice run there by Wyatt Geltz to get up the first down for the Big Red. Speaking of Wyatt Geltz, how about Pierce Funeral Home? Ed, Bev, Jeff, longtime supporters of the Big Red.

0: Big first down there for the Lions. Get the chains moving. They got some momentum going now. 0-0 game. Looking to pull the upset and Robinson get on the board first. That'd be huge.
1: Danke and Parker split tight to the far side. Sherrill take the handoff. He'll run it off right side. Nice run there. He'll be down to the 24-yard line. So a nice 6-yard run brings up second down and 3 for the Big Red. Maverick Deckard in on tackle for the Robinson Maroons. So Lions have a nice drive going. This is all set up by a big run by Silas Dean. Near the end of the first quarter, got the ball to the 41-yard line of the Robinson Maroons. Now the Lions have it at the 17. Play clock running down to 17. Game clock down to 10:05 here in the first half. Danke and Parker split here to the near side. Danke in the slot formation. Brody in the shotgun. Sends Gelt in motion. They're going to hand it to him. He's going to try to get to the corner. Can he? Turns it upfield. Lowers his shoulder. Dives towards the first down marker near the 20-yard line. Think he might have come up maybe a yard or two short.
2: Yeah.
1: He does get a couple on the play. And it'll bring up third down. Third down and 2 for the Big Red.
0: Yeah, and White Geltz, he's been our big weapon on third, fourth down, gets a lot of conversions, and just runs hard. Even that one there, you know, didn't cut it up too early, stuck with it, was able to get the edge and almost get the first down, just barely ran out of real estate there on the sideline to be third and 2.
1: Third down and 2. Brody in the shotgun. Two receivers split to the near side. Brody's going to keep it on a run. He's inside the 20. 15. He's tackled inside the 10 down to the 9-yard line. 15-yard scamper for Luke Brody. And the Lions have it first down and goal at the Maroon 9.
0: Here we go. This is a nice sustained drive. Picking up some first downs. Mixing in a big play. Nice run there by Luke Brody. I talked to him a little bit this week, and he said he loves running quarterback ISO. He's always asking for it. He gets his wish there and picks up a nice gain to get inside the 10-yard line.
1: 8:50 clock running to go. Max Welsh back into the game. He'll take the handoff, runs it off right tackle, and he's going to be dropped at the 8-yard line. Gain of 1 on the play brings up second down and goal. 2 Maroons in on the tackle of Max Welsh.
0: I thought he was going to be able to slip through there, but they hang on and just a minimal gain, but good blocking up front. Had a hole, just the linebackers came in and closed it off.
1: Silas Dean and Bryce Parker split here to the near side. Again, Dean in the slot. Geltz to the left of Brody in the shotgun with Welsh to the right. It's going to be Brody keeping it, running it up the middle. He's going to spin out of a tackle. He's inside the 5, diving near the goal line. And he's short, got down to the 2-yard line. And now it'll be third down and goal. And nice run there by Luke Brody. A tough run by the junior quarterback.
0: Yeah, I got wrapped up, just spun with the tackle, was able to keep his feet, maybe get a hand down, and get down close to the goal line. Looks like they spotted about the 2, Joey.
1: So it'll be third down and goal, ball at the 2-yard line of the Maroons. Clock running, 7:45 to go here in the first half. Maroons faithful here on the near side, Chan defense. Can the Lions punch it in here and take the lead? Brody in the shotgun. Bobble the snap. He's going to keep it. He's going to plow himself into the end zone. He got behind the offensive line. Wyatt Geltz as well. And the Lions get him into the end zone. And now the Big Red leads 6-0. And with the field conditions and the struggles the Lions have had with the point after, the Lions are going to keep the offense on the field and go for 2.
0: Yeah, like especially after this drive where we've been able to run it efficiently. Good 2-3 yard gain minimum on every run play. So the Lions need to get a 2-point conversion here, get out to a big early lead against Robinson Maroons.
1: So now two receivers split tight to the near side and Bryce Parker and Silas Dean. Geltz goes in motion from left to right. Now he's going to come back to the near side. Now they're going to put him in motion and Brody's pass is going to be incomplete, almost intercepted by Maverick Deckard. But the Lions, 2-point conversion, no good. The Lions, though, lead 6-0 after a 2-yard touchdown run by Luke Brody. Back with more Lions football after this 30-second break on Magic Kids 105.9.
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1: 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Lions 6, Robinson nothing. Lions looking to snap a three-game losing streak tonight. 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Man, Alan Reed and the gang, they've been longtime supporters of the Big Red. Whitetail Properties, Adam Crumlin Real Estate Team. Farmland, recreational property, looking to buy or sell a home. Man, check out Adam Crumlin, Erica Crumlin, and Kathy Reynolds. Tripp Gaines has the ball teed up on the far hash at the 40. Line drive kick. It will be fielded inside the 20, across the 25 now. Now 35, 45, 40, 45, 50. Down the far sideline, the Maroons with a big return in the Lions territory. And that was 11, Bryce Maxwell. And now the Maroons with great starting field position. They've had great starting field position all night long, but this is even better. The Lions defense, Derek, though, has stood strong here tonight. The Maroons have started every drive so far tonight in Lions territory, but they have no points to show for it.
0: Yeah, really the first time we've been down on this end of the field so far. And Robinson, looks like about the Lions 29 is where they're going to start this. So the Lions need to stay stout up front, keep limiting those gains inside, stretching out the options, the sweeps, things like that. So far, the Lions' defensive game plan and execution has been top-notch.
1: 7:18 to go here in this first half of play. The Maroons will go to the wing T formation. Sailor Muscle White split here to the far side. They're going to go play action. Holt wants to throw. Throws it here to the near side. He's got a man. Sailor Musselwhite hit out of bounds by Luke Brody. And it'll be first and goal after one play for the Maroons.
0: Yeah, Luke bit on the play fake there. About 15 yards away when the pass was thrown. Could have been a touchdown, maybe the better thrown ball. But Lions get a chance here to make a stand. Maroons at the 5-yard line here, first and goal, trailing 6-0, 7-12 left in the second quarter.
1: So now it'll be a first down and goal for the Maroons at the Lions' 5-yard line. 7-12, clock stopped here in the first half. Man goes in motion. They're going to hand it off to Kraus. He'll run up the middle. He'll run it down to the 3-yard line. A gain of a couple brings up second down and goal. So the Maroons went play action on the first play from the line of scrimmage, and it was a 24-yard completion from Jet Holt to the senior, Sailor Musselwhite.
0: I like that play call as well on first down after the big return. Do a play action. You're going to have one-on-ones all night, just one receiver out there. They have it again at the top of the screen.
1: Holt under center. Now they're going to hand it off to Kraus, and it'll be a counter play into the end zone for a touchdown. And again, Derek, it wasn't set up initially as what was counter action, but the way that the Lions' defensive line shifted allowed the counter to be open there on the left side.
0: Yeah, nice drive there by the Maroons. Just quick strike, couple plays into the end zone. The Lions lead very short-lived.
1: So now we're all tied at 6 with 6:35 to go here in this second quarter of play. The Maroons running a player on late. It'll be Hayden Bonnell on to attempt the point after. The Maroons in the kicking game do have the advantage there coming to this into this one on paper. Holt is the holder. Snap good. Place down. Kick is end over end. Beautiful. Through the uprights and good. And so the Lions take a 6-0 lead. Can't get the two-point conversion. Three plays after a big kickoff return by Bryce Maxwell to the Lions' 29-yard line. And the Maroons take a 7-6 lead. Back with more after this 30-second timeout on Magic Hits 105.9.
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1: 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The Maroons, a big return after the Lions got their touchdown to take the lead. Bryce Maxwell returned it to the 29-yard line of the Big Red, then a 24-yard play-action pass from Jetson Holt to Sailor Musselwhite set the Maroons up, and it was Josh Krause running it in from 3 yards out. Hayden Bonnell has the ball teed up at the 40-yard line, a short end-over-end kick. It is going to hop into the hands, and that is going to be Bryce Parker out across the 30.
0: It's going to be a block in the back.
1: Tackled shy of the 35 at the 33-yard line. The Lions are going to be called for a block in the back, and the Lions are going to start deep in their own territory. And, Derek, we did put a good sustained drive together there on our last drive, but the Lions have been deep in their own territory several times here this evening due to penalties.
0: Yeah, penalties have been killer, and really just special teams in general. I feel like we've been outplayed in about every game this year. Have to sit down and think about it a little bit, every game individually, but it just seems as a whole we are not getting ideal field position. We're giving up better starting field position for the opponents, so something that the Lions need to clean up a little bit as the season progresses, as they try to get to that 3-win mark and get and punch their ticket to the IHSA playoffs.
1: Riedel Incorporated on Route 40 in Casey. Josh Fry in the gang. They've got a lot of bad boy mowers, mm-hmm. Grasshopper mowers. Is it Altos?
0: Altos.
1: Stop by, see Josh in the gang. Brody takes the snap. He's going to keep it, runs it off the right side, plows ahead across the 15 to the, are they going to give him the 17-yard line? They will give him the 17-yard line. So he'll run it from the, what am I talking? So he runs it from the 13-yard line to the 17-yard line, so it'll be a gain of 4 on the play. Lions trailing 7-6, 6 minutes to go here in the first half. It'll be Dean and Parker split here to the near side. Brody in the shotgun, Max Welsh to his left. Brody takes the snap. Now he's going to hand it off to Welsh. He'll run it around the right side across
0: the
1: 20.
0: Puddle. That's one of those low spots they got to there, Joey.
1: Yeah, and he gets it across the 20-yard line to the 21. And we'll bring up third down in a couple. Third down and 2.
0: Boy, in the field, you know, we talked about it, but holding up perfectly.
1: Yeah.
0: I mean, no ruts, or sometimes you get wet fields in between the hashes. Really good work by the grounds crew here in Robinson.
1: Brody in the shotgun with a back to each side. Going to hand it off to Max Welsh, and Max is going to be hit and driven backwards. He's going to gain a yard. He is going to be hit and driven backwards by the Maroons defense. And it was either Gunner Holt or Josh Krause, and I believe they gave the credit to Gunner Holt. Now fourth down and 1, and the Lions are going to send the punt team on. Maybe the Lions fake it here, maybe they don't. They have faked it a couple times this year. Brody will stand at his own 10-yard line. Rocco Ginavola is the long snapper. Snap is away. Now Brody's going to fake it. Now he's going to keep it, and he's going to dive, and he's going to be shy, and the Lions are going to turn it over. If he would have just kept running instead of hesitating, he would have had the first down, I believe, but he hesitated for a moment. That allowed the Maroons to recover, and the Lions turn it over, and now the Maroons, leading 7-6, have the ball deep in Lions territory. Lions football brought to you by Crossroads Realty. That's Missy Finkbeiner and her staff talking about a longtime supporter, Missy Finkbeiner and Crossroads Realty.
0: Mm-hmm.
1: 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Two receivers split here to the near side. Maverick Deckard and Sailor Musselwhite. Krause to the right. A Jet holding the shotgun. Holt takes a snap. Wants to throw. Throws it here near side. He's got Maverick Deckard on an out route. Swung out of bounds by Eli Thompson at the 15-yard line of the Lions. It'll be a gain of six. And it'll bring up second down and four. That was a tight spiral with a wet football thrown by Jetson Holt, the sophomore quarterback.
0: Yeah, and Jetson liked what I saw from him as a freshman on the basketball floor as well. That's a name you're going to be hearing a lot over the next couple of years if you follow Robinson Sports, or at least when they play Marshall. He's definitely will be a focal point of that basketball team, quarterback here. I don't know if anyone's coming to take his job in the next 2 years, Joey.
1: 4:25, clock stopped here in the second quarter. They'll go back to the wing T formation, and that's going to be a flag.
0: Procedure.
1: That's going to be a legal procedure. They hand it off to Krause, runs it off the right side. That's not going to go anywhere as they're going to walk this one back. An illegal shift against the Maroons, two men in motion at the same time.
0: Big there for the Lions. Robinson, the last several plays on offense, deep in their zone, getting some good plays back-to-back, and to get that, back them up a little bit, get them to second and 10 or so, second and 9.
1: So now it'll be second down and 9. The ball will be at the 20-yard line, of the Big Red. Jetson Holt, the sophomore quarterback under center. It'll be Elliott going in motion. They're going to fake the counter, and now Holt fumbles the football, and he's going to lose big yardage back to the 25-yard line, so a loss of 5. Now we'll bring up third down and long.
0: Did he fumble there?
1: He lost the football.
0: Okay. That was
1: Somebody
0: another one where,
1: he,
0: you know, it was a long mesh, and on a runner running full speed across on kind of a jet motion. So not the best ball handling there by Jetson Holt. And it's going to cost him. It's going to back him up. Third down now and about 14 yards.
1: Deckard and Musselwhite split to the far side for the Maroons. Elliott goes in motion, play action. They're trying to set up a screen. They do get it to Krause. And
0: yeah.
1: Krause is going to be stuck. He's going to be initially hit by Rocco Giannavola. He was not fooled. He gets up. He flexes muscle big time. And that's a great play there by the sophomore linebacker, Rocco Giannavola. And it seems like every week we're saying, what a great play by Rocco Giannavola.
0: Yeah, big play. And we've been burned by screens a few times this year, but not having it this time. Rocco Giannavola getting it. We had good pressure on the quarterback. And for now, they're keeping the offense on the field, but I think we might see a timeout used here before the play clock runs out and see, give them a minute to make a decision.
1: And now we do have a timeout on the field. Timeout taken by Matt Music and the Robinson Maroons. 2:50 to go here in the first half. The Lions trailing Robinson in a key Little Illini Conference game. The score, Robinson 7. The Marshall Lions 6. 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
1: Welcome back to Lions Football. Match Kids 105.9 out of the timeout. Fourth down and 12 for the Robinson Maroons. They're going to go play action. Holt wants to throw. Now rolls out left. Looking. Still looking. Now he's going to throw it. He's got a man. That's Sailor Musselwhite.
0: Yeah.
1: He's going to be shot and actually breaks out of a tackle, but then he's out of bounds. And it'll be a turnover on downs in the Lions defense like they have done many times here tonight. Derek Idle has come up with a stand. And by the way, I think they're on the far sideline, going sideline to sideline, making plays all night. I think that was the sophomore, Rocco Giannavola, again, the first man on the scene for the Big Red.
0: Yeah, a lot of time for Holt there to make a decision and did make a good throw, gave him a chance, but good pursuit by the Lions. Defense stretching it out, not letting him. I thought he was going to break loose there on the sideline, but Lions football, hopefully go down here and take the lead going into halftime. Robinson does receive the second half kickoff.
1: So now Brody in the shotgun with Welsh to his right. Now they're going to go counter on a toss pass, a screen.
0: Now penalty.
1: There we go. And now a penalty on the big red. And this one's coming back.
0: I mean, we're looking at 100 yards taken away from Silas Dean so far tonight.
1: Do they call a hold?
0: Yeah.

0: So the Lions will be backed up even farther into their own territory. Not going to lie, I was watching Dean, so I didn't see the point of the attack, the hold. And now a penalty against the Big Red will back him up. Inside their own 15, they're going to mark them at the... Where are they going to put this one at? They're going to take this one back inside the 10 to the 8-yard line. So again, the Lions have had success with that play, but unfortunately twice it's been called back due to a hold. So now Brody in the shotgun. Play action, wants to throw. He's got Bryce Parker on a slant. Parker across the 15 to the 16-yard line.
1: Nice play. Get the penalty yards back.
0: And it'll bring up second down and 10. And now the Lions will go no huddle. Brody in the shotgun. Now he's going to hand it off to Welsh. Welsh runs it off the right tackle. Cuts it upfield across the 25. Out across the 30. First down and 10. Big Red, a nice run there. I didn't see who got the kick out block that opened up the hole for Welsh, but it was a beautiful block and a nice run cutting it up the field by Max Welsh. He gets it to the 33-yard line of the Maroons.
1: And I think the Lions call it NASCAR when they hurry up, get back to the line, and almost always run a dive to Max, but they've had a lot of success this year catching defenses off guard.
0: Now two receivers split here to the near side. Play action. Brody's got a man wide open down the field. And it is going to be in and out of the hands. And now they're going to throw
1: pass
0: a flag. And it's going to be pass interference. Now, Silas Dean was the intended receiver there on the play. But he was not the receiver that was running all alone down the seam. On the far side, the seam, Reed Ramey, Derek Idle. If Luke Brody would have saw him, nobody was within 10 yards of him. Would have been a Lions touchdown, but the Lions do get the pass interference call.
1: Yeah, that's the thing in high school especially, and it's at all levels of football. The windows just get smaller as you move up, but you get the good play action, and those seams come wide open because the linebackers are, you know, with some exceptions, there's some teams that you come in knowing they're going to throw it a lot, but linebackers, you can kind of train them throughout a game to dive in and be able to sneak behind them on a good play action.
0: Now Brody will hand it off to Maxwell. She'll run it right side. Now he's got the corner, turns it up the field, lowers his shoulder into Maroon territory. He goes to the 45-yard line. A nice run there, 7-yard gain.
1: The Lions hurrying up. They can catch him in a substitution
0: here.
1: Second
0: down and three. Brody in the shotgun. Now is going to hand it off, and now flags.
1: They blow that dead in high school? They call a timeout.
0: And we are going to get an illegal substitution against the Maroons.
1: Let me get a free play there.
0: And so that'll be a first down. They must blow it dead in high school. So now it'll be first down and 10 for the Lions at the Maroons' 40-yard line.
1: Lions have all three of their timeouts here. Minute 25, 40-yard line going in.
0: Clock running now at a minute 20. Brody in the shotgun, two receivers here to the near side, play action, wants to throw, steps up, throws it down the middle of the field, pass is incomplete. Intended for Silas Dean, he forced it in there. The defender in the area who couldn't come up with the diving catch was 31, that was Gunnar Van Schoik. And now with 1:13 to go, it'll bring up second down and 10. So second down and 10.
2: There's some noise, brother. Fans,

0: So now, Brody in the shotgun, third down and 10. They're trying to set up a screen. He's got Max Welsh. Blockers in front. First down inside the 30. 25.
1: Ooh, 30, 15, what a 10, cut.
0: 5. Touchdown, Lions. Max Welsh on a screen pass. Goes for 40 yards and a touchdown. And the Lions retake the lead at 12-7.
1: That's the fastest I think I've seen Max Welsh run this year, Joey.
0: Was there a block on the far sideline that cleared his way, too?
1: I think so. Just split two defenders, and I think a blocker got in there to pick one of them off, and Max Welsh chooses the right lane, bursts through it. Big touchdown to take the lead with 1:02 left. The Lions, I assume, will go for two here to try to get –

0: up seven here with Robinson having a reliable field goal kicker. They're probably going to go in increments of seven as they score touchdowns here tonight. So this would be a big two-point conversion for the Lions.
1: So David Sherrill in for Max Welsh. Wyatt Geltz to the right of Brody. And now we've got whistles and we've got
0: timeout Robinson.
1: Timeout
0: Marshall
1: taken by the Big Red. So with 1:02 to go, the Lions going for two. They want to talk it over. We're back after this 30-second break on Magic Kids 105.9.
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1: 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The Lions leading the Maroons 12-7. They're going to go for two, are the Big Red. Derek Idle, Trent Dankey calling another fabulous game here tonight.
0: Yeah, he is. And the screenplay, we've been burned by a few screens this year, but man, we've had some big gains on screens as well. A powerful weapon. Lions going to go for two here. They went with a little play-action flood route to the left the first time. Let's see if they keep it on the ground here or try to go back to the air.
1: Dankey and Parker split tight to the far side. David Sherrill to the back. And now we've got a timeout. And a timeout again taken by Steve Weber.
0: Can't take him with you.
1: And the Lions. And so they're going to talk it over again with 1:02 to go here in this first half of play. We'll keep it right here. Derek, where do you think the Lions try and go here on this two-point conversion?
0: I wouldn't mind seeing going back to one of those sweep actions to Silas Dean or using that as a decoy, maybe get Wyatt Geltz coming underneath of that action, going the other way. But obviously they haven't liked what they've seen. I think the first time they were just a little confused on what they wanted to do, but obviously they didn't like the look second time out of what Robinson showed, so going to do something to combat that, see if Robinson changes their look as well. This is the chess match within a game, Joey. This is a big play.
1: Lions football brought to you by Back in the Woods. Lisa Trudeau, Tim Trudeau, they've got Lions fan gear. They've got women's boutique clothing as well. Sizes extra small to 3X. Check them out on Facebook. That is Back in the Woods. Again, the Fall Festival happening this weekend. The Big Fun Band should be getting ready to hit the stage in downtown Marshall, filling in for American Vanity. That group broke up 2 weeks ago. So the Big Fun Band, actually a week ago.
0: Is there any story to that?
1: Band member just walked out, they said. Yeah. So now Brody in the shotgun. It's going to be a QB ISO, and he's going to follow Wyatt Geltz into the end zone, and the two-point conversion is good. And Derek Idle, the Lions lead 14-7.
0: Huge for the Lions. Get a 14-7 lead. Now we need to cover. We need to cover on the kickoff and not give Robinson momentum going into this drive, make him go a long field. You know, try to get him inside the 35 would be, I think, be successful for the kickoff coverage.
1: 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Coming up at halftime, we'll have the Central State Construction halftime show. 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Alongside Derek Idle, I'm Joey O'Rourke. Lions leading Robinson 14-7 here in this key little Illini Conference game on this Friday night. Horizon Health, they've got a family practice office in Marshall. 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Quality Lime Company will have the rock-solid play of the game. Got a couple really good candidates for that here tonight. Trip Gaines has the ball teed up at the 40. Now a squib kick, and it is going to be fielded and downed at the 30-yard line.
0: There we go.
1: You can see Matt Music right there kind of disgusted. He wanted his player to just pick it up and run as he fielded it cleanly, but the Maroons have it at their own 30-yard line. And, Derek, I believe this is the first time

0: the Maroons have started a drive in their own territory.
1: Yeah, and the Lions defense really done a good job tonight, holding strong. The touchdown came on a short field, so the Lions now get good field position. Let's see if, you know, you just got to make a couple of stops here and kind of take the wind out of their sails so they don't take any shots. DBs need to be on alert. Get your head around, keep depth, keep the play in front of you.
0: Jet Holt in the shotgun. He's going to throw, rolls out here near side. Now he's going to throw it. He's got a man across the 40, 45, 50 into Lions territory. Tackled at the 46-yard line. On the reception was the tight end. That is 44, Isaac Ayers. The Lions missed the tackle. I believe it was Eli Thompson who had him right there in his sights. Just couldn't come up with a tackle. And they give him the 47-yard line. The Maroons get up to the line of scrimmage quickly. Trip receivers here to the near side. Sailor Musselwhite, the lone to the top side. Play action. Now it's going to be Holt. Pump faking, now throws, and his pass can't be caught. Ayers, the intended receiver, was open. Holt threw a good ball, but Ayers just had his hands backwards and couldn't come up with it.
1: Yeah, hit him right between the fours, right in the chest, and that wet ball just squirted right through. Good break for the Lions. Would have been a nice gain. Again, Robinson, two timeouts here. 34 seconds.
0: So 34 seconds to go. Sailor Musselwhite will be split to the far side. Now they'll go back to the wing tee. Jetson Holt will be under center. Man goes in motion. It's Elliott. They're going to hand it off to Krause. He'll run it inside the 45, down to the 43 or 44-yard line. And now the Maroons not going to call timeout. They're going to continue to hurry up. 22 seconds. Don't know why they didn't spend a timeout. Now Musselwhite will be split here to the near side.
1: I wouldn't mind.
0: Now 15 seconds. Now Holt rolls out left, looking. Holt wants to throw. He is going to throw across the middle of the field. He's got Ayers inside the 35, and a timeout called by Matt Music with 28 seconds to go.
1: And kind of a head scratcher there, right,
0: yeah,
1: Joe?
0: Yeah, absolutely. In my opinion, bad clock management there by the Maroons. They had two timeouts remaining. They call one there. They stop the clock, then they get the completion maybe to Ayers inside the 35, and now you can run a quick pass play, get out of bounds, and Bonnell does have a leg. Again, Hayden Bonnell does have a leg. Now, again, it is a wet surface here at Crosby Field, but Derek, on that point after, that appeared to be no problem for Hayden Bonnell.
1: No, I don't think he's struggling with his footing. And, you know, saving that timeout, especially in high school, college, where the clock stops on a first down, most of your plays are going to be in this two-minute drill under 30 seconds. Your plays are designed to pick up first downs. You're not trying to get 2 or 3 yards. So using that timeout when the clock's running, knowing that if you can continue marching, you're going to get that stoppage as the chains move, I think something that Matt Music would do differently given the opportunity.
0: So now it'll be Holt in the shotgun. Back to pass. Now steps up, throws it down the middle of the field, and his pass is incomplete. Ball slipped out of his hands, and it's fortunate for the Maroons because the Lions had a defender right there in the area that might have been able to come up with an interception, and now 2 seconds to go here in this first half. And again, the Lions, we have to discuss it, have had some, you know, times this year where they let the other team's opposing receivers get behind them. Mm-hmm. Cannot do that here.
1: Yeah, I mean, I'd like to see 4 or 5 guys deep at this point and just need the pass rush to get in there, not let Jetson, dance around, buy time, try to get to him, make him get rid of the ball early, keep it in front of you, make a tackle, and we'll go to the locker room up 7 points.
0: Paysetter Sports, get ahead, stay ahead with Brent Compton and the gang at Paysetter Sports. If you're looking for Lions apparel, Paysetter Sports can take care of you at the Spirit Shop. Alongside Derek Idle, I'm Joey Rourke. 2 seconds remain, 14-7, Lions leading. But before we get to this last play of the first half, we identify our stations.
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0: Second down and 10. Final play of the first half here at Robinson High School. The Lions leading the Maroons 14-7. Where do the Maroons go? Here on this second down play and the final play of the first half, can the Lions defense come up with a big stop.
1: Definitely keep an eye out for some trickery here, some hooks and ladders, different things like that.
0: Four receivers here to the near side, one to the far side, holding the shotgun. Holt under pressure. Time has expired. Holt's going to run it.
1: Perfect.
0: And Holt is going to run it out of bounds, and that's the end of the first half. At the end of one half of play here at Crosby Field on a Friday night, what has become a beautiful Friday night in September at halftime. The Marshall Lions and Steve Weber take a 14-7 lead over Matt Music and the Robinson Maroons. The Central State Construction halftime show comes your way after this 4.5-minute break on Magic Hits 105.9.
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0: 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I'm Joey Rourke. Former Lions quarterback Derek Idle is my broadcast partner. Welcome into the Central State Construction Halftime Show. Halftime here at Crosby Field, Robinson High School. The Marshall Lions leading the Robinson Maroons by the score of 14-7. The Lions struck first, took a 6-0 lead, couldn't get the two-point conversion. Then on the ensuing kickoff, it was Bryce Maxwell returning it all the way to the Marshall 41-yard line. Actually, the 29-yard line, excuse me. Then a 24-yard play-action pass from Jet Holt to Sailor Musselwhite down to the 5-yard line setup. First down and goal. Two plays later, it was Josh Krause running it in off the left tackle into the end zone. Hayden Bonnell added the point after, and the Maroons took a 7-6 lead. But then the Lions get a big touchdown at the end of the first half on what was set up by a big-time screen pass that went for a touchdown, 40 yards from Luke Brody to Max Welsh. Silas Dean had a big run on that drive as well that was called back due to a hold, but the Lions, a big pass interference penalty, gave the Lions good field position. Then the screen pass went for 40 yards, and Max Welsh took it into the end zone. Luke Brody, the two-point conversion on quarterback ISO, ran it in behind Wyatt Geltz, and at halftime, the Lions lead Robinson 14-7. We're going to step away for a timeout here on the Central State Construction Halftime Show. When we come back, we'll have the By the Numbers first half stats. It's brought to you by Lucas Idle Accounting in downtown Marshall. This is Lions Football on WNMC Radio.
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3: 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The Central State Construction halftime show, halftime here at Robinson High School. The Lions leading the Robinson Maroons 14-7. The Lions outgained the Maroons in the first half, 158-115. Leading rushers in the game for the Maroons, Josh Krause, 7 carries for 22 yards. Jetson Holt, 6 carries for 15 yards. Krause does have a 1-yard touchdown run through the air. Jetson Holt, 7 of 9 for 77 yards. As long was a 24-yard completion to Sailor Musselwhite, the leading receiver for the Maroons. He's 2 catches for 31 yards. Isaac Ayers actually leads the way, 2 catches for 35 yards. Josh Krause and Maverick Deckard each have a catch in the first half of play. For the Lions were led in rushing by Max Welch and Luke Brody. Max Welch, 8 carries, 32 yards. Luke Brody, 8 carries, 32 yards and a touchdown. Silas Dean had 1 carry for 29 yards, but he had a couple big runs. One, an 80-yard touchdown run that was called back due to a hold, and then another one near the end of the first half that would have gained big yards as well that was called back for a hold. Luke Brody through the air, 2 of 4 for 46 yards and a touchdown. That one touchdown pass, a 40-yard screen pass to Max Welch. Bryce Parker had one catch on 2 targets and 6 yards. For the defense for the Lions, Lachlan Smith, Fisher Bishop led the way in the first half with 4 tackles. You look at Eli Thompson, he had 3. Rocco Giannavola is the leading tackler with 5 tackles in the first half of play. Reed Ramey had 2 tackles. Joseph Stafford, Luke Brody, Bryce Parker, Max Welch, each with 1 tackle in the first half. Those are the by the numbers first half stats brought to you by Lucas Idle Accounting in downtown Marshall. 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We're going to step away for a timeout here on the Central State Construction Halftime Show. When we come back, I'll talk with my broadcast partner, Derek Idle, about the Lions' first half and this 14-7 lead and what he thinks the Lions need to do here in the second half to ensure themselves a victory here tonight. 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
0: 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They've got fresh baked goods every day and an assortment of playful candies as well. Alongside Derek Idle, I'm Joey Rourke. All right, Derek, 14-7. The Lions lead here at the half. A really good first half for this big red team. What do they got to do to hang on and win?
4: Continue playing well defensively. Defense has been fantastic this game. Trent Denke on the offensive side calling a great game, keeping Robinson on their toes. We've had a couple of big plays called back by penalty, so we do need to clean that up on the holding side. We've had a couple blocks in the back and shore that up, but otherwise the Lions making good decisions offensively, moving the football, getting some big plays, continue to do that, and I would like to see Silas obviously get some more touches on the outside. Joey, you mentioned AccuAir with Brad Adams. He was my partner in the City of Marshall Chamber of Commerce golf outing today. He had a couple of paging Dr. Chipinski, a couple of eagle chip-ins for Brad Adams. We couldn't pull it out, though. Shot a good score, but Lance Schaffner carries his team to victory.
0: So now it'll be Trip Gaines kicking away as Robinson gets the football. A good kick. This is going to be fielded by Deckard at the 5-yard line. He's going to run it across the 10, 15, 20. He's tripped up at the 25. I believe it might have been Rocco Giannavola with a big tackle there. It was either him or Wyatt Geltz who got the trip. And that was a big shoestring tackle and a trip up there because Deckard had big running room in front of him.
4: Yeah, I thought we were going to have a chance to really pin him deep, but inside the 30, that's a win for our kickoff. Kickoff coverage, good well-placed kick outside the right hash, fielded about the 4-yard line, so a good return for Robinson, and that was the definition of a shoestring tackle.
0: So now the Maroons come to the line of scrimmage. They'll go with the wing T formation. Krause is the deep back. Sailor Muscle White split out to the far side. They're going to hand it off. Nope, it's going to be a fake. Holt's going to keep it. He's going to be tripped up at the 30-yard line. Nice tackle there by Rocco Giannavola again. That's a big tackle because Holt probably had a first down in his future.
4: Yeah, the action there, the player in motion towards us, then cut back the other way and really ended up being three lead blockers out there for Holt. Good tackle by Rocco Giannavola. Keep it to a minimal gain.
0: Again, they'll go with the tie formation, wing T. They're going to hand it off to Krause. He'll run it forward, And he's going to continue to drive forward. He'll be stood up eventually by the Lions defense. Joseph

0: Stafford in on the tackle for the Big Red. I believe Lachlan Smith was in there as well. Krause will get a couple, and it'll bring up third down, and we'll say five.
1: Yeah, Joey, big play right here, wouldn't you say? The Lions can get the ball back here with a seven-point lead. Steal any semblance of momentum from the Maroons. You don't want them to march down the field, even get any confidence on offense. Shut them down right here, get the football back, and extend this lead.
0: Andy's Landscape and Lawn. Landscaping and Lawn. Andy Tuwiler can take care of you. It's going to be Holt. Faking the handoff, keeping it. He's across the 35, makes a man miss out near the 45 to the 44-yard line. I talked about it in the pregame. Yeah. He's so good at keeping it till the very last moment. You make contact with Krause, and he just pulls it out of the mesh, and he picks up a first down. Yeah, that's really hard to defend.
1: I mean, we have defenders getting half a tackle on some of these plays, tackling the ball carrier, and as the player's almost being driven to the ground, he pulls it back and says, no, thank you, I'll keep this myself. Good ball handling there by Jetson Holt.
0: Deckard and Muscle White split to the far side. Now Deckard goes in motion from left to right. They're going to fake the sweep, and it's going to be Holt keeping it across the 45 to the 48-yard line. Thomas Stafford in on the tackle for the Lions, the sophomore defensive end. And the clock will tick under 9:55 to go here in this third quarter of play. Crossroads Realty, Missy Finkbeiner, her outstanding staff, real estate pros can take care of you. DI Supply and Integrity, Pools and Spas. 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Bullfrog Spas.
1: Keith.
0: 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DI Supply, Integrity, Pools and Spas. Now it's going to be Krause running it off the right side into Lions territory. He goes. Joseph Stafford, Fisher Bishop, and Lachlan Smith on the tackle for the Lions. It'll bring up third down and a couple. A strong run there by Krause, again falling forward. Logan Idles and Edward Jones, investment expert in downtown Marshall for your financial investment needs. It's Gretchen Corona and Logan Idle. Third down and a couple. Ball at the Lions 48-yard line. First drive of the second half. 9:05 clock running to go. Muscle White split out to the far side. Jed Holt, the sophomore quarterback, sends a man in motion. They're going to hand it to the dive back, and he's going to be short of a first down. The Lions do trip him up. A nice play there.
1: I don't know. The near side has a different spot.
0: So the near side does have a different spot than the far side.
1: Wow.
0: And they're going to give him a first down. I don't know about that, Derek Idle. So they are going to move the chains, and I'm telling you, the chains are refusing to move. So I'm going to stand with them.
1: Did we bring the chain gang tonight? Yeah, pretty favorable spot. About a yard difference from the top of the screen to the official here at the bottom, but he was sure of himself.
0: I felt like the top of the screen was sure of himself as well, but they do give him a first down, and the sticks move. So Holt will be under center. And now whistles and a flag and offsides against the Maroons. They were lined up offsides. So it'll be a 5-yard penalty. And it'll bring up first down and 15.
1: That's frustrating for Robinson. Good for the Lions. Getting a little momentum going. A couple of good third and short conversions. Now you get backed up first and 15 here at midfield. And they were passing there, so Lions definitely can't get lulled to sleep here with all the runs, all the actions in there. We got burnt a little bit earlier. Got defenders have to keep their eyes on their keys and get depth.
0: So now first down and 15, ball at the 49-yard line of the Maroons. Holt fakes the handoff. He's going to keep it, and he's going to get a couple on the play. Good job there defensively. Reed Ramey in on the tackle. Rocco Ginovola in there as well, along with Thomas Stafford.
1: Yeah, see if the Maroons, like you said, Joey, reticent to pass the ball, but right here they're getting into some passing downs. Second and 14 here, just on Marshall's side of midfield. They are going empty here to start with, so definitely can't rule out a quarterback draw, but
0: trip receivers on the far side, two to the near side, an empty backfield of the shotgun. It's Jed Holt, the sophomore quarterback. Play clock down to 13, game clock down to 7:28. Holt wants to throw, throws it deep down the near side, and he overthrew his intended receiver. I think he thought that Musselwhite was going to maybe go closer to the far sideline. And that's where he threw it. But Musselwhite was running all alone straight down the field. And it was just a miscommunication there because Sailor Musselwhite was wide open.
1: He was. Good pressure. I don't know who it was on the defensive line, but got in, hit him as he was throwing the ball. I think threw it maybe a count before he wanted to. But again, the DB's got to get depth there. You can't just have a guy run right by your face and get behind you.
0: So Deckard and Sailor Musselwhite split to the far side. Krause is the deep back. Jet Holt under center. Third down and long. Third down. And 13. Now Holt with 7 on the play clock. Takes a snap. Back to pass. Wants to throw. He's got a man, but couldn't bring it in with Sailor Musselwhite on a little in route.
1: Dangerous, too, that ball popping out.
0: And now the punt team will come onto the field. Good job again by the Lions defense.
1: Yeah, allowed a couple of first downs, but stingy that whole drive. Not giving up anything big, keeping them 3-4 yard gains, couple of stops, and then the offsides on the offense on first and 10, backing them up to first and 15 was the death nail of that drive.
0: Well, Shag, Terry, Lisa, Cody, Lindsay bringing you Lions football. Longtime supporters. Low snap. Monell couldn't handle it. Does pick it up. Now a short
1: poison,
0: punt.
1: Get away, get away, get away, get
0: and
1: away.
0: It's going to bounce, and it'll take a Maroons bounce into the puddle, and it'll go dead at the 18-yard line. So the Lions defense comes up with a big stand there on the first possession of the second half. That is a drive that almost took 5 minutes off the clock. But Derek Idle, again, we talked about it. Stingy, no points coming away for the Maroons.
1: Yeah, outside of the big pass play to Sailor Musselwhite in the first half, the Lions haven't given up very many big plays, just doing a really good job of keeping them off schedule.
0: Now Max Welsh is going to take a handoff, and he's going to be hit, and he loses a yard. The Maroons got a good push up front. Josh Krause in on the tackle for the Maroons. Brings up second down and 11. That's not something we've said a lot tonight. The Lions not getting the push up front. Mm-hmm. They've been winning the battle in the trenches, has this offensive line.
1: Yeah, a lot of second and 6, second and 5 tonight. First time really getting behind the sticks since we had some penalties early in the game.
0: So now Geltz will be to the right of Luke Brody in the shotgun with Welsh to the left. Split tight to the far side. It's Dean and Parker. Now it's going to be a QB ISO. It's going to be Brody running it up the middle across the 20. And a powerful run out to the 22-yard line, maybe even the 23. And it'll bring up now third down and manageable for the Lions. I might go right back to that play, Derek. It's had a lot of success having Big Red. So 6:13 clock running to go. Brody nearing 40 yards of rushing here in this one. Brody in the shotgun. It's going to go right back to it. He's going to run it ahead.
1: Good call,
0: he's
1: Joey.
0: Got a first down out across the 25, working his way near the 30-yard line.
1: And again, I talked to Luke this week, and he said he loves the quarterback ISO, and that's been big for him here tonight. Big on this drive, picking up nice chunk play on second and long. Gets the first down, moves the sticks, and keeps this drive alive for the Lions. Big drive.
0: Let's see if the Lions don't maybe fake the ISO here.
1: Mm-hmm.
0: And if Brody sees an opening, he can still take it. Give him the option. So now it'll be Silas Dean split here to the near side. Bryce Parker to the far side. Dean's going to be split tight along with Eli Thompson. Shotgun formation. Now they want to throw it. Now Brody lost the football. Lost the football, ball loose on the field, and the Maroons have recovered it. Brody hasn't made many mistakes this year, but that one, wet football, he went back to throw it, and he just lost the grip, and unfortunately, the Maroons recover it.
1: On paper, that's a mistake. Really, it's just an unfortunate event. Wasn't able to fall on it, but had Silas Dean streaking up kind of on a sail route. That's where he wanted to go with the football and just lost the handle. Can we get the tuck rule, Joey?
0: I agree.
1: Can we get the tuck rule?
0: So 5:22 to go here in this third quarter of play. The Maroons at the Lions 20-yard line after the loop.

0: Brody fumble. Holt under center. Man goes in motion. It's Elliott. They're going to hand it to him, and he's swallowed up.
1: Yeah.
0: Swallowed up by Joseph Stafford. Thomas Stafford kind of hit him at the legs. The Stafford boys swallowed him up, and it'll be no gain. It'll be second down and 10. Good job there by the Lions defensive line. So now the Maroons go no huddle. Sailor Muscle White split to the far sideline. Wing T formation. 4:54 clock running to go here in the third. 14-7 Lions. Now they're going to run the option. Ball's loose. Ball's loose, and the Lions recover. And I believe it was Thomas Stafford coming from the backside to knock the football away.
1: Yeah.
0: And the senior Eli Thompson recovers. Giveth and taketh away. And the Lions take one away right there.
1: Yeah, the Lions just wanted to get a new set of downs there. And they're about right back where they started. First and 10, huge swing there. Lions forcing a turnover as the Maroons getting down into the red zone. Big, big swing in this game as the Lions lead 14-7. Looking to extend the lead or at least flip the field here.
0: 4:49 to go here in this third quarter of play. Lions leading 14-7. Lions football brought to you by Morgan Plumbing, Heating, and Air Conditioning. Big Mitch, a former Lions star, bringing you Lions football. Now they're going to hand it off to Max Welsh, and he's going to be tracked down from the backside, tackled by Josh Krause, and it'll be a loss of 3 on the play, and it'll bring up second down and 13. So second down and 13, the Lions behind the sticks and off schedule here on this drive after the fumble recovery by Eli Thompson. It was forced by Thomas Stafford, the sophomore defensive end. Robinson was trying to run an option. Now Bryce Parker split to the far side. Wyatt Geltz and Eli Thompson are here to the near side. Now they're going to toss it to Dean. They're going to try to get the corner, and he's going to be swung down. What a play by the Maroons defensively. I believe that was 84 in on the tackle for the Maroons, and that is Jacob Myers. And now to bring up third down, because the Lions lose yards there. It'll be third down in about 16, maybe 17, as the clock ticks under 3:40 to go here in this third quarter.
1: Got a little shovel pass there if you're in a PPR league. That was a catch for...
0: So now the Lions trying to get lined up. Brody
1: still plenty
0: trouble.
1: Of time on the play clock, 18 seconds,
0: and now
1: 15.
0: Now he does have his play call. So it'll be Dean and Parker split out to the far side. Max Welch to the left of Brody in the shotgun. Now Brody rolls out, looking right side. Now Tucks is going to run it upfield. He is going to bring it here near side, and he's going to be hit at the 25-yard line. A good run there by Brody. And it'll be fourth down, and the Lions will punt the football away most likely.
1: Yeah, picked up 9 or 10 yards there on third and long to get it to fourth and long 6.
0: And now Rocco Giunavola will come running onto the field, the long snapper for this Lions football team. Clock ticking under 2:45 to go here in this third quarter of play. Prospect Bank is the opportunity bank. Jeff Ritchie and the gang in Marshall bring you Lions football. Brody back to punt the football away. Stands at his own 14. Good snap. Rugby style punt. A line drive.
1: Good one.
0: It is going to roll. Take a Lions bounce. And Deckard's going to get away from it. And this is going to go dead at the 29.5-yard line. A good punt by Luke Brody. Robinson takes over first down and 10 at their own 29, trailing the Lions 14-7. So, again, the Lions defense has stood strong here tonight. Longview Bank, they've got a branch in Marshall. That's Jenny Francis and the gang bringing you Lions football. So 14-7, Lions leading the Maroons with 2:19 to go here in the third quarter. Lions are looking to snap a 3-game losing streak, get a lot of momentum, headed into homecoming next Friday night when they host their Clark County rivals, their arch rivals, the KZ Westfield Warriors. Again, a special Central State Construction pregame show 1 week from Friday night, it'll happen at 6 o'clock. Holt takes the snap, fakes the handoff. He's going to keep it, runs it around the left side, turns upfield across the 40-yard line to the 41-yard line. He's got a gain of 12 and a first down for the Robinson Maroons. And again, he just holds it so late to the mesh point. The Lions hit the ball carry, and he pulls it out.
1: And we even hit him in the backfield. He just kind of bounced off, accelerated, and was able to pick up the first down.
0: So Elliott and Sailor Musselwhite split to the far side. It'll be Ayers, Deckard, and Krause split here to the near side. Empty shotgun formation for Jet Holt, 1:58 clock running. Holt takes a snap. It's going to be a straight run the whole time across the 45 into Lions territory at the 49-yard line. Tackle made by Rocco Genovola. It'll be a first down for the Maroons at the Lions 49-yard line. And now all of a sudden, Derek, they're putting the ball in Jet Holt's hands and just letting him make the decision on what he wants to do.
1: Yeah, and really you saw that right after halftime. He had shouldered a big load on that first drive, a lot of carries. So, I mean, he's a good athlete. They're going to try to keep the ball in his hand, let him make decisions.
0: So now Holt in the shotgun, Decker to his right. Krause to his left. Sailor Musselwhite split here to the near sideline. Holt takes the snap. He's going to hand it off to Krause. Krause here right side. He is going to fall forward to the 46-yard line. Wyatt Geltz got a hit in on him. And then Luke Brody was in on the tackle to officially bring him down. And it'll bring up second down and 7 after a gain of 3. I don't like to see Brody on the bottom of that pile trying to bring down a tough, hard-nosed runner in Krause.
1: Yeah,
0: Brody is so important to this offense.
1: Yeah, but I'd like to see us be able to find someone who can play some corner at least at times and give him a break throughout the game. But right now, Brody doing it all.
0: Now it's going to be a straight run, quarterback run, and ISO with Jet Holt carries it to the 45-yard line. So it'll be a gain of 1. It'll bring up 3rd down and 5.
1: Is that Wyatt Geltz?
0: Yeah, Wyatt.
1: With the tackle, nice play, stood him up. Holt been very shifty getting out of tackles. Shaken loose, really good acceleration for him from the quarterback position. Nice play there by Wyatt Geltz. Rocco Genovola coming in, clean it up.
0: We're synced up, game clock and play clock, 21 seconds to go. Two receivers split to the far side. Krause to the left to Holt in the shotgun. Holt back to pass, wants to throw, throws it deep down the middle of the field, and it's intercepted by Silas Dean. He'll bring it here to the near side across the 30. He's going to be across the 35, lowers his shoulder, and powers his way ahead to the 40-yard line. And Deckard wasn't looking for the football. The ball was underthrown. It slipped out of Holt's hand, it looked like, and Silas Dean, Johnny on the spot, and the Lions, for the second consecutive possession, have forced a turnover.
1: Hey, Joey, Silas, he'd tell you, he's dropped some balls this year on offense, but right there, just a nice hands catch, dropping back, undercut the route, picks it off, nice return, big swing again, back-to-back possessions that end with turnovers. One fumble, this one an interception.
0: So 5 seconds to go. Play clock at 15. Lions do have to snap the football because the clock is stopped after the turnover. Now Dean goes in motion. They're going to hand it to him on a sweep. He's going to cut it upfield. Nice cut.
1: Ooh.
0: He's going to be stuck and driven back at the 41-yard line. And that's the end of the third quarter. At the end of 3 quarters of play, the Lions are 12 minutes away from snapping this 3-game losing streak. They lead the Robinson Maroons 14-7. Back after this timeout on Magic Kids 105.9.
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0: We begin the fourth quarter of play. The Lions have it second down and 10. It's going to be a run with Luke Brody. He is going to probe, and he's going to get nowhere, hit the 40-yard line. No gain on the play.
1: A little slow to get up.
0: And it'll bring up third down and 10. He's taking some big hits, has Brody, these last couple of weeks. So now third down and 10. Third down and 10. Cooper Dankey and Bryce Parker will be split here to the near side. Max Welsh to the right of Brody in the shotgun. Lions trying to hang on. 11:28 to go, leading 14-7 over the Maroons. Now hard count, and the Maroons are going to jump off sides, and that's going to be a free 5 yards, and it'll bring up third down and 5. Brody, again, really good at the hard count. Now Brody.
1: Still catching. I think he got the wind knocked out of him.
0: Yeah.
1: On that last run.
0: And so now it'll bring up third down and 5. Anytime your quarterback's hunched over.
1: It's just thinking.
0: Yeah.
1: He's thinking.
0: And now to bring up third down and 5 with the ball at the Lions 45-yard line. Crossroads Realty, Missy Finkbeiner and her outstanding staff, a real estate pro, saying go get a big red. Shore Murphy Insurance in downtown Marshall. Jeff, Wendy, Jason, Drew shots in the gang. And now we've got a timeout. And it's going to be a timeout taken by the Big Red. So 10:58 to go here in the ball game. Lions 14, Robinson 7, back after this 30-second timeout on Magic Hits 105.9.
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0: Welcome back to Lions Football, Magic Kids 105.9, alongside former Lions quarterback Derek Idle. I'm Joey Rourke. We're in the fourth quarter of play with 10:58 to go. The Lions leading Robinson 14-7 in the fourth quarter at Paris High School. Paris 14, Mount Carmel 6, the Paris Tigers looking to pull an upset.
1: That'd be
0: here tonight.
1: Upset of the season so far in the LIC.
0: It's a battle for the top spot in the Little Illini Conference. Alney is 2-0 as well. Dankey and Parker split here to the near side. Brody in the shotgun with Welsh to the right of him. Out of the timeout. Third down and 5. Welsh. Now they're going to swing it out here. They're going to set up a screen. He's got it. Does Welsh. He's going to be tackled.
1: First down.
0: That's going to be a first down for the Big Red. And the sticks will move. And the clock will tick under 10:50 to go here in this football game. And if you're the Lions, take as much time as you need off the play clock.
1: That's one thing that I feel like the Lions could do better at times is the clock management, especially with the lead, is, you know, burn it. And you don't want to snap it at 1 second, 2 second, cut it close where the defense knows you have to snap the ball, but get it under 7, get it under 6, and don't, you know, you can take it off an extra 10 seconds over the course of a 8-10 play drive. It adds up.
0: So now Luke Brody in the shotgun. He's going to take the snap. It's a QB ISO, and he's going to follow his blockers into Maroon territory to the 46-yard line. Actually, they're going to mark him at the 47. Near side guy has him at 46. Can we get that mark again?
1: Yeah,
0: and
1: now there he goes. There he goes.
0: All right, we get that mark, and it'll be a gain of 4. Brings up second down and 6.
1: And talking about the hits Luke Brody's been taking lately, I watched some film with him on Wednesday, and I watched the hit that he took on the punt, that crackback. They didn't call it ejectionable. It could have been an ejection on the players. Helmet to helmet, clear crackback, should have been 15 yards, possible targeting penalty. But, you know, Luke's taken a lot of licks the last couple of weeks and again here tonight, but proving to be a really tough football player.
0: Shotgun formation, Brody's going to run the option. Now he's going to pitch it to Welsh, and Welsh has got a first down inside the 40 to the 38 or 9-yard line. They'll give him the 30. Are they going to give him the 38? I believe they are, and that is a first down. Nice job there by the Lions on the option to the far sideline.
1: Yeah, really pick your adventure there on the edge for Luke Brody. Could have probably hung on to it and pick up the first down, but Max, I'll let you take the hit on the edge and get rid of it here. Good decision there. Good first down for the Lions. Threatening, and he feels like, man, if they could get up two scores, it'd be a big deal here as we get deep into the fourth quarter, and Robinson not moving the football with any explosion so far here today.
0: So now the Lions taking their time, getting the play call in. Play clock
1: like
0: down to 9. Running back to each side, Sherrilyn to spell Maxwell. Two receivers to the far side, and Dean and Parker. Now it's going to be a QB ISO. It's going to be Brody running it and then being driven backwards at the 38-yard line. So a gain of 1 brings up 2nd down and 9. But again, tick, tick, tick, tick, tick.
1: Mm-hmm.
0: The time coming off the clock. Riedel Incorporated, Josh Fry. And the gang, Bad Boy Mower, Grasshopper Mower, Altos Mowers. They're on Route 40. Just east of Casey's.
1: Those Altos mowers are pretty slick, Joey.
0: They really are. I mean, if you got tough terrain, you've got wet grass, you need something that's going to get through it, those Altos mowers are going to get the job done. Play clock down to 10. Game clock down to 8, 10 clock running. Brody in the shotgun. Two receiver split here to the near side. It's going to be play action. Brody under heavy pressure, and now he's going to throw it away in a very
1: intentional grounding, I think.
0: Well, yeah, there wasn't a receiver out there. No. Oh, Geltz is over there.
1: Yeah. I mean, he was running a flat route.
0: Thrown into maybe the general direction. You don't see any real complaining here from the Robinson sideline. So 3rd down and 9.
1: Very, very general direction.
0: 8-1 to go after the incompletion. The clock is stopped. Dean and Parker split here to the near side. David Sherrill to the right. Oh, Brody in the shotgun. A big 3rd down with the Lions at the 39-yard line of the Maroons.
1: Screen. I'm going to dial up the screen here.
0: Play clock down to 6, down to 5. Brody in the shotgun takes the snap. They're going to go counter with Geltz. He's going to run it here near side. He's going to be hit and driven back. Krause, the defender.
1: Flag
0: first
1: as well.
0: There's a flag. I think this is going to be against the Lions. It might be a legal shift or a legal formation. It is a legal formation, a false start against the Lions. They're going to decline it, and it'll bring up 4th down.
1: Still a very, very good drive for the Lions. Luke Brody had a couple of good punts tonight. See if he can pin him deep, get him inside the 10-yard line ideally.
0: So now 4th down and 9. Brody will be the punter. Deckard will go back. He'll stand inside.
1: Or they could
0: his own 5.
1: I mean, they're sending a guy back before he's in the punt position. You wonder if now he comes up.
0: So now Brody back at midfield, just letting the clock run. Here, Lions do not have to snap this one early. Play clock down to 7. Game clock down to 7:20. Low snap. Brody does field it. His kick is away.
1: Good
0: punt.
1: Sit.
0: But it's going to skip and roll into the end zone. A touchback, and the Maroons take over. 1st down and 10 at their own 20-yard line. We take a quick 30-second break on Magic Hits 105.9.
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0: 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That's Keith Rahill and the gang. How about Schoff Law, Kara Schoff, Landry, Huizenga? Handle estate and trust planning needs along with transactional cases. That's Schoff Law. Here we go. 7-11 to go. Lions 14, Robinson 7. Three receivers split to the far side, and now the Lions are going to have to... Was it the Maroons that called a timeout?
1: No, and I don't mind it because they were in a trip set on the far side of the field. We only had two guys out there. So, I mean, obviously you don't want to burn a timeout there, but not a bad use of one there with some confusion, I think, on the defensive alignment.
0: So the Lions have one timeout remaining here in this one. Robinson with all three timeouts remaining. Bullen Fuel, Oil, and Propane, delivering propane, diesel, and gasoline to homes, farms, and businesses. 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On Route 40 in Casey, bringing you Lions football. Rich Parsons and the gang, longtime supporters of the Big Red. The Marshall Junior Football League will be in action tomorrow on the road, taking on Mount Carmel. Good luck to the Junior Football Lions. Two receivers split here to the near side. Three receivers to the far side. Jet holding an empty shotgun formation. Holt takes the snap, wants to throw, pump fake. Now he's going to tuck it, he's going to run. Out across the 25, runs here near sideline, steps out of bounds at the 31-yard line. So a gain of 11 and a first down for the Maroons. Clock will stop as he went out of bounds. First down and 10, ball at the 31-yard line.
1: Yeah, we've seen that several times tonight when they come out in the empty formation. They haven't ran it a whole lot, but when they have, it's ended up being either designed or Jetson Holt pretty quick to tuck it and pick up some yards. Gets the first down there to get the drive started.
0: Krause will be to the left of Holt in the shotgun. Two receivers split to the far side, and Deckard and Sailor Musselwhite. Holt takes the snap, fakes the handoff. He's going to keep it, runs it left side. He is going to run it across the 35 to the 36-yard line. A gain of five, brings up second down and five. The Lions have done a good job keeping Krause in check, the running back, but Holt has done a really good job of making some really good reads here tonight.
1: We've done a good job, though, not giving up the big plays. He's been an efficient runner, but we've done a good job containing the big plays and just making him sustain drives, and we've made enough plays to cut them short.
0: Now they're going to hand it off to Krause, and he's going to fall forward to the 40-yard line.
1: Third and one.
0: And it'll bring up third down and one. The clock will tick under 6:20 to go here in this football game. Robinson does have all three timeouts remaining. The Lions with one in the 14-7 lead. Back of the woods, Lisa Trudeau and Tim Trudeau, longtime supporters of the Big Red. They've got Lions gear in stock. They've got women's boutique clothing as well. That's Back of the Woods, a big-time supporter of the Big Red. Third down and one. And now they're going to send Holt in motion out of the backfield. It's going to be a wild
1: fumble.
0: Cat. The
1: fumble.
0: Ball's on the
1: fumble.
0: Floor.
1: Lions got it,
0: ball's
1: I think.
0: Ball's on the field. Ball's on the field. It's squirted
1: yeah.
0: out. The Lions recover. Wyatt Geltz. Wyatt Geltz, the senior linebacker. And in forcing the fumble is Luke Brody,
1: yeah,
0: the
1: Luke
0: quarterback.
1: Yeah, Luke Brody putting a hat on the ball. He's a little slow to get up.
0: And so now Brody's slow to get up.
1: Good sportsmanship there by Jetson Holt, kind of helping, or was that Holt?
0: Yeah, that was Jetson Holt checking on him. And
1: yeah,
0: that's
1: checking on him, helping him.
0: Third turnover here in the second half for the Robinson Maroons.
1: It's good to see. That's what interscholastic sports are all about, sportsmanship. And
0: All right, so I believe that's Cade Stuckey that's in there for the Lions. Now,
1: still
0: he's
1: going to
0: run off the field. I think he thought we were still on defense. And so now two receivers split to the far side, and Parker and Silas Dean. 5:52 to go here in this one. Three second-half turnovers forced by the Big Red defensively. Brody in the shotgun. He's going to hand it off to Sherrill. Sherrill up the middle inside the 40, down to the 38-yard line. Good push up front there by the Lions. And Sherrill did a nice job following his blockers. He'll pick up four, and it'll bring up second down and six. And the clock will tick under 5.5 minutes to go here in this one.
1: David Sherrill, for a sophomore, does a really good job at just finding what space is best and hitting that hole hard and picking up what he can. He doesn't dance a whole lot, just hits it, picks up positive yardage, keeps us on schedule, second and five. Couple of first downs here go a long way, Joey.
0: A receiver split out to each side. Brody in the shotgun with Sherrill to his left. It's Parker here to the near side. Now Silas Dean to the far side. Now they're going to hand it off to Sherrill. He'll run it off right tackle, and he'll get to the 35-yard line. And now to bring up third down and a couple. Third down and we'll say three. Ball at the 35-yard line. Clock will take under 4:50 to go here in this football game.
1: We got some Robinson fans I can hear adamant that you cannot move as a lineman, but you can if you're in a two-point set. Once your hand goes down, you cannot. Before it is, you can. But he disagrees.
0: So now two receivers split to the far side, and Parker and Dean.
1: Oh, man. Oh, yeah.
0: And now Brody is going to keep it on an ISO. He's going to be stopped. Now he's going to turn it out, run it far side. He's going to try to get the first down. He's going to lower his shoulder. He's going to spin, and the second effort got the first down.
1: Big
0: second effort
1: run
0: by Luke Brody got the first down. And now the Lions have it, first down and 10, with the ball at the 32-yard line of the Maroons.
1: Great play, and good job by Lions receivers downfield, helping get that edge sealed, because that's not where the play was supposed to go. Second effort, third effort by Luke Brody, knocking the fumble loose on the defensive side, picking up a big first down, and tick, tick, tick, tick, tick.
0: 15 on the play clock, 4 minutes to go here in the football game. Max Welsh back in the backfield with Luke Brody. Ball at the 32-yard line of the Robinson Maroons. It's going to be Max Welsh running it right side and then had nowhere to go, just got down.
1: See when Robinson starts using some timeouts.
0: And it'll bring up second down and 10.
1: Typically, you want to use them on defense because we're going to use the whole play clock, and you know they've shown it on offense if they get the ball back. But he's going to let it run right now, and it's going to get down around 3 minutes before we snap this football.
0: 3:23 clock running to go.
1: Maybe not.
0: Play action. They've got Dean down the middle of the field.
1: That's six.
0: 15,
1: that's
0: 10, 5.
1: Six.
0: Touchdown, Lions. Silas Dean to Paydirt on a play action pass. And the Lions lead 20-7.
1: Silas Dean looks around. No flags this time. Touchdown. Again, Joey, I go back. They snap that with 20 seconds left on the play clock. Obviously works out. That's a touchdown. We go up two scores. No one's going to remember that, but those are things that can come back to bite you as we look to win some close games here in the second half of the season.
0: Three second half turnovers forced by the Lions defense. The third one here in the second half leads to a touchdown for the Lions offense. Now the Lions will go for two. Leading 20-7, Brody takes a snap. He's going to run it. QB ISO, he's going to be hit.
1: Short.
0: And he's going to be short of the goal line. But with 3 minutes and 15 seconds to go here in this one, from Crosby Field, it's the Lions 20, Robinson 7, back after this 30-second break on Magic Hits 105.9.
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0: We're back.

0: here in this football game. Lions leading by 13. A big, big touchdown pass from Luke Brody to Silas Dean. And the Lions lead by 2 scores. Robinson does have all 3 timeouts remaining.
1: I wouldn't mind a squib kick here. Don't give him a chance to get a big return.
0: Has it teed up, and it is a squib kick, and it'll be fielded at the 39-yard line, fielded by Elliott. And now the Maroons, trailing 20-7, will come out on offense, having to go 61 yards. The Lions defense, again, 3 second-half turnovers forced.
1: Yeah, I was just about to say, and, you know, the turnovers are just part of the story tonight. Just very good defense all night long, making things very difficult for the Robinson Maroons. I'd be curious to see. I guess they had the long play to Sailor Muscle White
0: in the first half. Return.
1: But other than that, they haven't had, you know, maybe a 10-yard play here and there, maybe a 15. But for the most part, it's been tough sledding for this Robinson offense. The Lions' defensive line really controlling the line of scrimmage as they go empty.
0: Holt in the shotgun, wants to throw. Now tucks it, rolls out. Now throws across his body and incomplete. Good pressure applied by Rocco Ginavola. The pass was intended for Cooper Starkey here on the near sideline. Starkey wasn't expecting the pass, didn't really get himself turned around, had he, and worked himself back to the ball. Holt actually under pressure threw a pretty good ball across his own body.
1: Yeah, good pressure there. As he escaped the pocket, you saw a couple of Lions defensive linemen not quite knowing where the action went. But Rocco Ginavola sniffed it out, got a hit on him, and made him throw it a little bit before he wanted to. Incomplete.
0: Cooper Stark, along with Deckard and Ayers, split here to the near side. 3 receivers. Now Holt rolls, looking, and he's going to throw it, and it's going to be dropped by Maverick Deckard, and it's going to bring up 3rd down and 10 with 3:04 to go.
1: Jetson Holt gives him the diamonds there, says use your hands, don't let that get into your body. But as it stands, 3rd and 10 now, and, you know, this is where we're forcing Robinson to do what they do not want to do. Their offense is not designed to go 5 wide and air it out, but that is the situation they found themselves in, and the Lions' pass defense has been pretty good. Let's see if we can get some pressure on him, not let him sit back there and pick us apart. Continue to play good defense for the Lions.
0: 3rd down and 10. Holt in the shotgun. He's going to keep it. He's going to run off the right side. He's going to lower his shoulder across the 45 to the 48-yard line. He'll go. He'll bring up 4th down and a couple, and the clock will take under 2:50 to go. Robinson going in a hurry. 3 receivers play here to the near side. This is a big fourth down play here in the fourth quarter. 2:43 to go. This might be the ball game right here if the Lions can come up with a stop. It's going to be Holt running it. He runs it into Lions territory, and he is going to get to the 48-yard line of the Big Red. Clock will momentarily stop under 2:36 to go. So 2:36 to go. Now the clock will wind. We're down to 2:33.
1: And again, with the Lions being up 2 scores, you know, let them drive, get some first downs. Just don't give up an explosive play and a chance to get an onside kick.
0: Now it's Holt looking to throw. Throws here to the near side. He's got a receiver in Maxwell.
1: That's
0: ball
1: fumble.
0: Comes loose. Ball comes loose. Stark tried to dive on it.
2: Lions got it.
0: And the Lions are going to jump on it. It's going to be Reed Ramey recovering it. 4 second-half turnovers forced by the Big Red defense.
1: And who had that hit?
0: To go.
1: Do you know who had that hit?
0: I didn't see who Mike? It was.
1: Big hit, and a Robin. I think the guy, was it the guy who fumbled it? Or someone else jumped on it?
0: It was not the guy who fumbled it. It was 11 who caught it, and then had the ball popped out. And then Stark tried to jump on it. With the wet ground, the ball squirted away from him. And then Reed Ramey here on the near sideline jumped on top of it. And the Lions, now with 2:14 to go, a 2-score lead, have the football.
1: Yeah, as long as you get no turnovers here, but a first down here all but seals it.
0: Now it'll be Welsh running it off the left side, and he'll be across the 45
1: get
0: to the 46-yard line. Robinson will use their first timeout. So the Lions leading 20-7. Timeout, Robinson. Back after this 30-second break on Magic Hits 105.9.
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1: Yeah.
0: 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Lions leading Robinson 20-7. They have it second down and eight. The Lions defense, Derek, has forced four second half turnovers, three fumbles, and an interception by Silas Dean.
1: Yeah, and you think back to that first quarter, we just lived in our zone, own zone. They were threatening. We were, you know, losing the field position, and then coming out here in the second half and the fourth quarter, especially dominant performance by the Marshall Lions.
0: So Brody in the shotgun. He'll take the snap. They're going to fake the shovel pass. Now they're going to run the option.
1: No.
0: And now Sherrill couldn't handle it. Ball loose on the field. And the Maroons have recovered.
1: Don't like that play call really there, Joey. I mean, just obviously the and it's not like we're an option team where
0: right.
1: We run the option 35 times a night, something we sprinkle in, and just something where something can go wrong, it does. Lions still have a cushion here. Two timeouts left here for the Maroons, 2:01 left. Still would be two scores. They'd need an onside kick recovery if they can go down and score. Not the end of the world, but man, close to being able to seal it there and give Robinson a little bit of life.
0: Yeah, and right there, it'll be first down and 10 at the 40-yard line of the big red for the Maroons. Can't give up a big pass play down the field that goes for a touchdown here.
1: Yeah, just keep it in front of you what we've been doing. Sure tackling, physical.
0: So even now it'll be...
1: Even a 20-yard gain is not a big deal. Just
0: Jet
1: keep it
0: Holt
1: in front of you.
0: In the shotgun. Kraus to his left. Holt wants to throw. Throws it deep down the right side. And his pass is intended for Sailor Musselwhite. Good defense there by Silas Dean. He was running with him. That was really a pretty good ball
1: thrown
0: by Jet Holt. And it falls incomplete. It'll bring up second down and 10. Back to that play. I would like to have seen that maybe earlier in the game. We were calling for that.
1: Mm-hmm.
0: Right there, personnel-wise, David Sherrill being in the game
1: instead
0: of Max Welsh. I don't know how many times we've run the option with Sherrill here this year. So, again, just a little bit with the personnel there maybe, too.
1: And on Luke, you know, he's made good decisions all season long. But that's one where you probably just don't pitch it, take your loss, no big deal.
0: Play action. Holt rolls here near side under heavy pressure. Now throws it deep down the field and incomplete. There's a flag on the field. Is this going to be holding against the Maroons? It is going to be holding against the Maroons. And so the Lions, surely, you think he's going to take the down or is he going to back him up 10 yards?
1: I'd back him up.
0: And let's see what Steve Weber decides to do. And he is going to back him up 10 yards.
1: Good pursuit there also by Thomas Stafford, getting a little hit on him as he went to throw it, making that a difficult play. Otherwise, he would have had the edge and maybe been able to pick up some yards on the ground even.
0: So now, three receivers split here to the near side. Sailor Musselwhite, the lone receiver to the top side. Holding the shotgun. Back to pass. Second down and long. Holt looking. Throws, and he's got a man and a nice hit. Nice catch there by Maxwell. A good hit
1: by Luke Brody. It's going to force him to take another timeout.
0: And the Maroons are going to take a timeout. And it'll be third down, and about 7 for the Maroons. We're going to step away for a break back after this 30-second timeout on Magic Hits 105.9.
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0: WinMCRadio.com. 140 to go here in the football game. Third down and 7 for the Robinson Maroons. Lions leading Robinson 20-7. Shotgun formation. Holt sends Krause in motion out of the backfield. Holt under pressure. Rolls out. He's going to throw it right to Bryce Parker.
1: Get out.
0: Parker's going to return it across the 35, 40, 45. Tackled at the 49-yard line. Penalty markers are down, it's not going to matter because the Lions are going to have an interception. And Derek Idle, how many times have you ever seen 5 forced turnovers in a half?
2: Not very frequently. None when I was under center, I don't think. Great second half great game by the Lions defense. The first half, extremely stingy, and then opportunistic in the second half. From a Lions defense, we talked about it a little bit earlier off the air, don't force a lot of turnovers so far this year. They've had a couple of fumble recoveries, some bad snaps and things like that. Those are more taking advantage of the situation, whereas the Lions, the aggressors, making things happen defensively. And very, very good sign here, knowing that they have to pass. The Lions pass defense, very, very sound, coming up with some interceptions. Silas Dean, Bryce Parker, big hits on some fumbles. Great game here for the Lions defense, and we should be able to take a few knees here and get out of here to move to 2-3, 1-2 in the LIC.
0: With a big, big game coming up Friday night.
2: Lawrenceville?
0: The arch rivals, the KZ Westfield Warriors, coming to town for homecoming for the Big Red.
2: The Lions almost upset the Warriors last year, up 16 in the second half, and I think lost by 16. So tough loss last year.
0: And so now Brody is going to take a snap, and he's going to run it. Not exactly sure why the Lions just didn't take a knee right there. The Maroons down 2 scores. Matt Music's not going to call a timeout. So the Lions just need to take a knee. Don't put any unnecessary hits on Luke Brody.
2: Yeah, I mean, if you got to run it there, hand it to a running back, pick up your 2 yards, and get the bus warmed up.
0: So the Lions, if you're Steve Weber and this coaching staff, you got to love the response from your team tonight after what happened in the second half against that Olney team last Friday night at home.
2: Yeah, I mean, this is a huge momentum win, and they're going to be able to snap this under 40 seconds. This is going to be the last snap of the game.
0: So now they're going to run it with Max Welsh off the left side, and that will be
2: taking knees. But
0: now we've got a timeout. Timeout. Taken by, did they call timeout?
2: Yeah, I did. I think he's one.
0: So the Maroons are going to call their final timeout. So the Lions will just take one snap, take a knee.
2: Hopefully.
0: And we'll go to the Central State Construction post-game show. But the Lions still have to snap it one time. But what a win for the Big Red after trailing 17-0 last week at halftime. They got it to 17-8, but then it was 36 unanswered by the Olney Tigers. And for the Lions to come back out and show the grit and tenacity that they did, force 5 second-half turnovers and come away with a big 2-score win, again, it just shows you what Steve Weber has done with this Lions football program.
2: Yeah, great, great showing here today for the Lions, both sides of the ball.
0: Brody in the victory formation. Low snap, takes it, knees it, and that's going to do it from Crosby Field. The Marshall Lions have snapped a 3-game losing streak going on the road this Friday night to knock off the Robinson Maroons by the final score of 20-7. We're going to step away for a timeout. When we come back, we'll have the Central State Construction post-game show. We'll have the Quality Lime Rock solid play of the game. We'll have the by-the-numbers post-game stats brought to you by Logan Idle, Edward Jones, investment expert, and Downtown Marshall. We'll also have the KZ State Bank coaches post-game interview with head coach Steve Weber. Final score, Marshall 20, Robinson 7. This is Lions football on Magic Hits 105.9.
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4: 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The Lions with an impressive rebound win after losing last Friday night 53-8 to the Olney Tigers. The Lions rebound and snap a three-game losing streak as they go on the road tonight and knock off the Robinson Maroons by the final score of 20-7. Robinson was coming off an emotional win last week when they beat the KZ Westfield Warriors on the road, 20-13. Derek, an impressive rebound and response by this Lions team. And I talked about it in the broadcast, but again, I think it just shows you the levels that this football program has been able to come up to with Steve Weber at the helm.
8: Yeah, and if you remember back, we scored first, go up 6-0, don't get the two-point conversion. What did it take them, 30 seconds to score, take the lead, 7-6, and the Lions just, that was it. They didn't give up anything else the rest of the game defensively, and it took a 70-plus yard, because he fielded that about the 4-yard line. Big kick return to get him into scoring range. They score quickly, and that was it from the Lions. They come out in the second half, force 5 turnovers, 2 interceptions, 3 fumbles, and those were forced turnovers. Those weren't them putting the ball on the ground carelessly. Lions putting hats on helmets, creating opportunities for themselves. 5 turnovers, that's incredible, and come out with a win here tonight, get 1-2 in the LIC, a big game next week against Casey, but you know Coach Steve Weber, his staff, his team, they're going to have a good time tonight, celebrate going into Fall Festival weekend. That'll make the vendor booths a little more enjoyable over the weekend, and can't say enough about this team, the way they're able to bounce back from really the last 3 weeks. It's been Sparta, Paris was a tough loss, we played with them, we were in it, till we weren't against Olney, and then to come out here tonight on the

0: road, soggy field, come out with a big win, and the defense, can't say enough about the defense, the way they just made life miserable for the Robinson offense. Maybe one or two big plays. Other than that, it was just little here, little here, a couple first downs maybe, and then a punt, or about every drive ended with a turnover in the second half or in the fourth quarter.
1: This is the Central State Construction postgame show brought to you by the fine folks at Central State Construction. 20-7, the Lions go on the road and knock off the Robinson Maroons here tonight. Paris gave Mount Carmel a scare, but Mount Carmel just intercepted the ball with 31 seconds to go. Final score will be Mount Carmel 24 and Paris 20. We're going to step away for a timeout here on the Central State Construction postgame show. When we come back, we'll have the KZ State Bank coaches postgame interview with head coach Steve Weber. We'll have the By the Numbers postgame stats brought to you by Logan Idol, Edward Jones. We'll have the Quality Line Rock Solid Play of the Game, and we'll wrap it up from Robinson High School. 20-7, the Lions knock off Robinson, snap a three-game losing streak. Back with more Lions football after this on Magic Hits 105.9.
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1: 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I'm Joey Rourke, welcoming you back into the Central State Construction post-game show. The Lions have snapped a three-game losing streak tonight, knocking off the Robinson Maroons by the final score of 20-7. Now time for the KZ State Bank Coaches post-game interview with Victoria's head coach, Steve Weber. Coach, Derek and I were talking about it in the broadcast at the end of the game. What a response by this team. Thinking about what happened last week, 36 unanswered, but to come out and, you know, to go a full week of practice, show the grit, the tenacity that they showed tonight, come out with a big two-score win, that says a lot about this group.
10: Well, absolutely. They had a great week of practice, even though, you know, we spent one morning, had to get there at 5:45 in the morning one time and then in the gym the next time. Maybe that's what they needed, a little bit of break and more mental work. But they grasped what we was trying to do defensively and offensively and had a great week. I've told them at the halftime, I said, you know, I think we've either been right in the game or just below at halftime almost every game. And we come out and I said, let's put four together. Mm-hmm. And, you know, they did. They came out and they played hard. Proud
1: Five
10: of them.
1: Second half turnovers forced. I can't remember the last time I've been a part of a game where we were the team forcing five turnovers there's been five forced turnovers and a half, but your defense did that here tonight.
10: And I don't know where it came from. We've been looking for it forever. But, you know, Coach Nanky's been on a kick all week about, you know, let's go out there and have some fun. Let's play, you know, play fast, play inspired. And maybe that's what it needed. You know, they're flying around a little bit more tonight, you know, and, trying to get to the ball, making good hits. We had a little trouble early wrapping the ball care, but after that, they were getting to the ball and putting some hits on them.
1: Three forced fumbles, two interceptions in the game. Silas Dean, a big one. Bryce Parker, the one that kind of sealed the game for this. Actually, I guess, did we give the ball back? No, we did not give the ball back after that. But the one that sealed it. But again, Thomas Stafford, after we had just unfortunately given the ball away, ball slips out of Luke Brody's hand. Thomas Stafford knocks the ball away from behind out of the hands of Jet Self. Wyatt Geltz jumps on top of it. We get it right back. And then the fumble here, we think it was Bryce Parker. We're not 100% sure, but Maxwell caught the ball and then talk about just sticking the nose and the head right on the ball, popped it out. And also, we got to give a shout out to Luke Brody, the quarterback, forced a fumble too here tonight. Five forced turnovers here in this one. Second quarter, we scored two touchdowns. Didn't nobody scored in the first quarter. The big pass play that was a 40-yard screen pass. Your blockers got out in front, and Max showed a burst of speed. Again, it was to the far side. I was watching Max run. There were two guys, and there was at least one big hit that freed him up and into the end zone he went. But what a play call that was.
10: You know, Coach Nanky's done a great job, and that play's been pretty good for us for the last couple of years. Mm-hmm. Luke's got a two-way go. pass one direction, screen one direction, and makes a pretty good read each time. But Joseph Stafford got out around the outside backer, made a heck of a block there. Fisher Bishop made a nice block on the inside backer. That was good for us. And it might have even been Silas on the big hit. So it's one of those three guys that made that big shot.
1: And again, Silas had he had an 80-yard touchdown run called back due to a hold. He had another big play in the second half called back because of a hold as well. But it was nice to see him, what looked to be maybe a breakout game for Silas offensively. We talked about him being a home run hitter for this team, and Derek and I talked about it in the pregame show. How can we get Silas Steen to maybe break it out? And you guys gave him a couple big plays, unfortunately, just called back due to holding.
10: Yeah, Silas is explosive. And we just, you know, we haven't had a chance really. You know, he gets hurt in the Sparta game.
1: Yeah.
10: So he misses the Paris game, tries to come out, you know, last week, and just wasn't ready. Out of breath, couldn't get him in the game. But tonight he came in, played hard all four quarters. And when he's on the field, we can do some things with him because he's pretty explosive.
1: Yeah, Derek and I, again, it's just week by week, and it's a broken record. Rocco Gianavola makes so many plays for this team. He had a couple, maybe touchdown, big play breaking tackles where he just got enough of the guy down around the ankles to trip him up and knock him down.
10: He's a heck of a player. And not only is he's got himself in shape physically to play football, but he's smart. He understands the game. There's some good genes in that family football wise.
1: Yeah.
10: Like to see a few more maybe come out. some Gianavola was there, but he's having a good season.
1: Yeah. All right. So coach, now you hit the win, snap the 3-game losing streak. It's on to next week.
10: Yes,
1: on to a big game. The arch rival come to town. Homecoming coming to town. You can become, I think, an automatic qualifier with a win next week in the playoffs with the way it's now set up. I think 3 wins gets you in. So there's a lot of things that can be checked off the list. Homecoming win. Win over the arch rivals and into the playoffs.
10: And if I can keep that up from our kids, then we're good. It's just a game, man. Just a game. We're going to show up and go to work and enjoy the night. But I think that's the key, is just keeping the emotions in check. And, you know, let's just keep getting better, build on what we did tonight, fix the things we didn't do. And I told them, I said, stop looking at scoreboards. Just, you know, play each down, and whatever happens in the game happens. But it's something we can be proud of either way, you know, and don't roll over. Just put 4 cores together.
1: Yeah, so. Coach, you know, the celebration after the game, I mean, I know that's why you do it, to see these kids, you know, achieve victory and then be able to celebrate it with you and the teammates. Yeah. And, man, you could just tell how elated they were to get that win.
10: Oh, they were excited. Yeah. I'm not sure who's telling them, you know, do the slide and all that. They're having a good time.
1: That wasn't you?
10: No, it wasn't me.
1: Oh, it wasn't you.
10: No, wasn't me. No, they were having a good time, and I'm happy for them. It's they put all teams do, but they put a tremendous amount of work in, and you'd like to see good things go their way every now and then.
1: Coach, appreciate it. Enjoy the weekend. I know you will after a win, and I know it's back to work, getting ready for KZ Westfield next Friday night.
10: Yes, sir.
1: That is head coach Steve Weber on the KZ State Bank Coaches post game interview here on the Central State Construction post game show. We get to the final stats brought to you by Logan Idle, Edward Jones investment expert in downtown Marshall, Illinois. 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The Lions outgained the Maroons tonight, 237-221 in this game. The Lions did a really good job at keeping Josh Krause, the leading rusher for the Maroons, in check tonight. 12 carries, 38 yards. He did have a touchdown, but only 3.2 yards per carry. The Lions did a great job there. Jet Holt ran the ball 19 times for 85 yards in this football game. The Lions defense, though, again, only surrenders the one touchdown. Jet Holt through the air, 9 of 18, no touchdowns, 2 interceptions in this football game. Rushing the football for the Big Red, it was Luke Brody, 17 carries for 63 yards. Max Welsh, 14 carries for 39 yards. Silas Dean, 2 carries for 29 yards. David Sherrill had 5 carries for 20 yards. Luke Brody did have a rushing touchdown here in this football game. It through the air, Luke Brody, an efficient 5 of 8 for 80 yards, 2 touchdowns, no interceptions. Receiving leaders, Max Welsh had 2 catches for 45 yards and a touchdown. Silas Dean, 2 catches for 29 yards and a touchdown. Bryce Parker had 1 catch for 6 yards here in this football game. You look at the Lions defensively again. just an outstanding effort. 5 second half turnovers forced here in this football game. The Lions were led in tackling. Rocco Giannavola had 12 tackles in this football game. Luke Brody and Lachlan Smith each had 5. Joseph Stafford, Eli Thompson, Fisher Bishop each with 4, along with Thomas Stafford with 4. Thomas Stafford did have a forced fumble here in this football game. Silas Dean had a tackle. He did have an interception. Bryce Parker had an interception and 2 tackles in the football game. Wyatt Geltz had a fumble recovery in the game along with Reed Ramey. Again, the Lions forced 5 second half turnovers. Those are the By the Numbers postgame stats brought to you by Logan Idle, Edward Jones, investment expert on the square in downtown Marshall. All right, Derek, put the headsets on for a second because I need your help. We had so many plays here in this football game. We got to decide the quality line, rock solid play of the game. And we've got a couple to choose from, and maybe we go with those couple. Thomas Stafford. That was a huge forced fumble after Lions just gave the football back on the fumble by Luke Brody. Then you obviously have the Silas Dean interception where the Maroons had the ball in Lions territory. Then you had the forced fumble, we think, by Bryce Parker that was recovered by Reed Ramey late here in this game. And then you had the game-sealing interception by Bryce Parker. So we got so many to choose from. I mean, you think about 5 second-half turnovers. Where do we go? Do we name them all 5? The quality line, rock solid plays of the game.
0: If I had to pick one, it would probably be Silas's interception just because it was deep. You know, they're getting close to scoring in that. But, I mean, take your pick. I mean, they all add up to the plays of the game and what sealed the win for the Lions. That is a tough call, Joey.
1: Yeah, so we're going to go with all 5 first turnovers here in this second half as our quality line, rock solid plays of the game. All right, Derek, the Lions, a big win tonight. Now it's on to the arch rivals, the KZ Westfield Warriors Friday night.
0: Yeah, big game a week from tonight in Marshall. Definitely get out to Busch Field, pack the stands. Let's make some noise. Support the Marshall Lions as they look to get to 500 on the season and in the LIC. And make some noise, become playoff eligible, and get to 500. So big game next week. We almost beat the Warriors last season. So I don't know when the last time we beat them is.
1: Yeah, it's been a while.
0: But
1: it's been a while.
0: You know, hopefully this time next year we will remember the last time we beat the Warriors.
1: So the Lions go on the road tonight, knock off Robinson 20-7. The defense forces 5 second half turnovers. For our in-game engineer and producer Frank Rush back in our Central State Construction Studios in downtown Marshall, for my broadcast partner, former Lions quarterback Derek Idle, and everybody at WMMC Radio, I'm Joey O'Rourke, thanking you for dialing into Lions football on this Friday night. One final time from Crosby Field at Robinson High School, the Lions go on the road, snap a 3-game losing streak. They knock off the Robinson Maroons by the final score of 20-7. The Lions are back in action 1 week from Friday night when they celebrate homecoming at Busch Field, hosting their arch rivals, the KZ Westfield Warriors. Will have a special Central State Construction pre-game show. 6 o'clock, we'll be talking with both head coaches. Everybody have a great rest of your weekend. Enjoy the Fall Festival in downtown Marshall, and we'll talk to you next week from Busch Field when the Lions and the Warriors get together on the gridiron. Have a great weekend, everybody. We are Magic Hits 105.9.

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0: journey has a beginning, middle, and an end. 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

0: Journey on our love and touch and rockin' weekend. I am Keith Stevens. Mentioned early in the show that Resident Evil, the movie, is out today. I got to talk like that. And if you love that kind of genre, plenty of things coming your way. How about Hollow Warrior? This is a movie about the last girl on Earth who tries to celebrate Halloween in a post-apocalyptic wasteland before the Raiders arrive. That sounds like you get all the candy to yourself. And by the way, coming back, a new installment on digital October 6th will be the legendary Attack of the Killer Tomatoes.
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2: Your Wabash Valley weather forecast from Bolin Trucks and Tires for Saturday. Partly sunny, warm, and humid with a high 89. Partly cloudy and 68 Saturday night. On Sunday, a mix of clouds and sun. Chance of a storm, warm and humid, the high 88.
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0: Whether you're together faithfully, or you're going your separate ways, we know the way you want it. We're celebrating the best from Journey on a Lovin', Touchin', Rockin' weekend. 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

0: There's Journey on our loving, touching, rocking weekend. I am Keith Stevens. Well, using your phone, which we all do a billion times a day, can be a pain. Unlocking that phone actually affects a very small tendon at the base of your thumb. A study found that daily texting and scrolling correlated with the inflammation of the tendons that moves the thumb. The fix is alternate which thumb or finger unlocks and scrolls, and rest the wrist in a natural position rather than bent to the side. I don't know. It's like I always do it with my right thumb. It feels funny opening my phone with my left hand. And I'm a lefty on a lot of things.
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7: Your Wabash Valley weather forecast from Bolin Trucks and Tires for Saturday. Partly sunny, warm, and humid with a high 89. Partly cloudy and 68 Saturday night. On Sunday, a mix of clouds and sun. Chance of a storm, warm and humid, the high 88.
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0: You know, somebody that I knew put together a parody song called Stop Dragging My Car Around. That is a true story. Stevie Nicks, it's Keith Stevens. Hey, people who get divorced get remarried all the time. But sadly, that doesn't mean it's going to end happily ever after. Scientists who study happy marriages found that marrying somebody who is divorced makes it far more unlikely that you will be happy.
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0: Journey, Stone and Love. It's a Love and Touch and Rockin' Weekend featuring the music of Journey, the big songs, and some of those really cool Oh Wow songs as well. Well, if you're having a little trouble hearing these days, could be stress. Being stressed can actually increase earwax production due to the activation of ear canal glands by stress hormones. Some deep breathing, stretching, or a short break can actually reduce stress and indirectly limit the excess earwax production.
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2: Your Wabash Valley weather forecast from Bolin Trucks and Tires for Saturday. Partly sunny, warm, and humid with a high 89. Partly cloudy and 68 Saturday night. On Sunday, a mix of clouds and sun. Chance of a storm, warm and humid, the high 88.
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has a beginning, middle, and an end. Right now, we're in the middle of our journey. 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

0: that wasn't scared to work. My dad was kind of a cowboy in my eyes. 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You have to have a pretty good work ethic to get up every morning and go do construction work in a hot sun in Alabama. And that was our version of a cowboy where I grew up.
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2: Your Wabash Valley weather forecast from Bolin Trucks and Tires for Saturday. Partly sunny, warm, and humid with a high 89. Partly cloudy and 68 Saturday night. On Sunday, a mix of clouds and sun. Chance of a storm, warm and humid, the high 88.
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0: 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So are your favorite songs. I am Keith Stevens. 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

0: 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And to me, a cowboy was somebody that was tough, that wasn't scared to work. 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And that was our version of a cowboy where I grew up.
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4: Your Wabash Valley weather forecast from Boland Trucks and Tires for Saturday. Partly sunny, warm, and humid with a high 89. Partly cloudy and 68 Saturday night. On Sunday, a mix of clouds and sun. Chance of a storm, warm and humid, the high 88.
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0: journey has a beginning, middle, and an end. 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

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We're celebrating the best from Journey on a loving, touching, rockin' weekend. 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

0: Rocking up your weekend on a journey weekend. Going our separate ways. I'm Andy Miller. 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Sometimes, though, you got to handle cash. When you do, be sure to wash your hands as quickly as you can. You know, you might not be filthy rich, but if you're handling money, you're definitely filthy. Hundreds of microorganisms, bacteria, and DNA. You got viruses on there and more. It doesn't help that money circulates for a while. Bills can circulate as long as 15 years. $100 bills go 15 to 20 years in circulation.
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6: Your Wabash Valley weather forecast from Bolin Trucks and Tires for Saturday. Partly sunny, warm, and humid with a high 89. Partly cloudy and 68 Saturday night. On Sunday, a mix of clouds and sun. Chance of a storm, warm and humid, the high 88.
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Hey, did you see Tiger Woods was seen driving? Actually, after his DUI plea deal, he's unable to drive a car for 5 years, but he was filmed hitting his driver. Some are saying we might see him playing golf for the first time since July of 2024 at the end of November in a tournament. Taste of Honey, a little boogie-oogie-oogie.

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0: Governor's Chamber golf outing at Eagle Ridge, festival vendors from 11 to 5, and the Rotary Fish Fry from 5 to 7. 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

0: Phil Collins, something happening on the way. I'm Andy Miller. If you fly a lot, chances are you've got a favorite airport, right? Well, J.D. Power has just released their findings on America's favorite airports. They did a big nationwide poll. Minneapolis-St. Paul International Airport came in first among mega airports. Detroit, that came in second. Phoenix Sky Harbor International rounded out the top three of the mega airports. Tampa rated number one for large airports.
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2: 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It appears by its own numbers, the U.S. government seems insolvent. It's reported that the Treasury shows about $6 trillion in assets and over $47 trillion in liabilities. Add it all up, and it looks like the U.S. owes more than $130 trillion it doesn't have. 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

0: Their biggest hit right there on a Journey weekend, and I'm yours faithfully. Let me talk to the singles here this morning. 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Say goodbye immediately if money comes up. If your online sweetheart suddenly needs money to deal with a medical bill or financial emergency, and they want you to get them cryptocurrency, just assume they're scamming you, especially if you're over 55, because they're scamming you.
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6: Your Wabash Valley weather forecast from Bolin Trucks and Tires for Saturday. Partly sunny, warm, and humid with a high 89. Partly cloudy and 68 Saturday night. On Sunday, a mix of clouds and sun. Chance of a storm, warm and humid, the high 88.
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0: Every journey has a beginning, middle, and an end. 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

0: Whether you're together faithfully, or you're going your separate ways, we know the way you want it. 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

0: They started off as a jazz fusion band before they went the rock routes. That's Journey right there on a Journey weekend. And who's crying? You know, ponytails may be the cure for a bad hair day for both men and women, but they can be a pain. Literally, over 50% that wear a ponytail get a headache. 80% of those also feel their forehead and neck gets a lot of pain as well, just from the ponytail.
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6: Your Wabash Valley weather forecast from Bolin Trucks and Tires for Saturday. Partly sunny, warm, and humid with a high 89. Partly cloudy and 68 Saturday night. On Sunday, a mix of clouds and sun. Chance of a storm, warm and humid, the high 88.
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0: Journeys, Send Her My Love, and yeah, it's a love and touching and rocking weekend. We are featuring Journey, and we've got more coming up in just a bit, so hang tight. So, you know, we are officially into pumpkin spice season. Yes, the first day of fall is coming up in a few days. Well, what exactly is pumpkin spice? It is cinnamon, nutmeg, ginger, and cloves. Very familiar smell and taste when you think about that, pumpkin spice. And it seems like everything these days is pumpkin spice. You know, we've got pumpkin spice drinks, pumpkin spice deodorant, pumpkin spice dog food. It's all there. And you know what? It's one of those things. This time of year, I start craving it myself. We've got great music on the way. Hang on for more Journey coming up on this loving, touching, and rocking weekend.
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6: Your Wabash Valley weather forecast from Bolin Trucks and Tires for Saturday. Partly sunny, warm, and humid with a high 89. Partly cloudy and 68 Saturday night. On Sunday, a mix of clouds and sun. Chance of a storm, warm and humid, the high 88.
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3: Your Wabash Valley weather forecast from Bolin Trucks and Tires for Saturday. Partly sunny, warm, and humid with a high 89. Partly cloudy and 68 Saturday night. On Sunday, a mix of clouds and sun. Chance of a storm, warm and humid, the high 88.
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0: Bruce Springsteen, The Boss with Glory Days. It is Katie Clark. We've got more Glory coming up, more Journey on the way in just a few minutes on this Love and Touchin' and Rockin' weekend.
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0: Black Crowes with Hard to Handle. You know those guys put out a brand new album this year. It was a few months ago, about 6 months ago in March. And it's called A Pound of Feathers. You can check it out and pick that one up. It's Katie Clark. Hey, we've got a Lovin', Touchin', and Rockin' weekend going on. You know what that means, don't you? We've got more Journey coming up in just a few minutes.
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0: Journey's Don't Stop Believin'. It's 11 Touchin' and Rockin' Weekend, and we're featuring Journey as they take center stage with their best hard driving hits and the favorite ballads that we love so much. That song right there, Don't Stop Believin', actually came from a phone call between Jonathan Cain and his father. Jonathan really was feeling like he wanted to quit and give up music, and his dad was saying to him, don't stop believing or you're done, dude. That's the quote. So there you go. And I think that's with their biggest song. So I think it turned into something pretty good for them, don't you say? We've got great music coming right up and more Journey on the way, so hang tight.
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5: Your Wabash Valley weather forecast from Bolin Trucks and Tires for Saturday. Partly sunny, warm, and humid with a high 89. Partly cloudy and 68 Saturday night. On Sunday, a mix of clouds and sun. Chance of a storm, warm and humid, the high 88.
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5: Your Wabash Valley weather forecast from Bolin Trucks and Tires for Saturday. Partly sunny, warm, and humid with a high 89. Partly cloudy and 68 Saturday night. On Sunday, a mix of clouds and sun. Chance of a storm, warm and humid, the high 88.
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0: Legs from ZZ Top as we make our way through the weekend on this Lovin' Touchin' and Rockin' weekend. 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

0: Donna Lewis, I love you always forever. 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
1: Or you're going your separate ways. 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

Yeah. Yes, sir. We are going to be dancing in the street today. Good morning, rock and rollers. Welcome to the Rock and Roll Masterclass. I'm your host, Dan Cruz. It's a big day here in the Heartland, especially here in the town of Marshall, Illinois. It's Fall Fest weekend, and to say there are a few things going on, well, that would be an understatement. But I'm so glad that you made it to class today. It's Motown, and it's a Beatles spectacular. How about that? Something we've never done before is melding the two, but it's going to, I think you might learn something today. Well, today is a condensed, shortened day for the masterclass because yours truly will be announcing the Fall Fest Parade, and that gets underway at 11 o'clock, so I'm going to be kind of getting out of here early. So class is going to be dismissed early today so I can skedaddle over to the Marshall Square to do my duties there. So if you feel inclined, come to Marshall for a fun-filled weekend. There's a lot going on, and I'll be giving you a rundown a little later on this morning of what's all taking place. Well, the Rock and Roll Masterclass is coming to you live. It's not, you know, this is not a machine. It's a human error fella sitting here at the seat, and we're coming live from the Central State Construction Studio high atop the WMMC World Headquarters in beautiful downtown Marshall, Illinois. It's going to be a beautiful day today. Warm, but beautiful, okay? We are broadcasting coast to coast around the world and down your street, so tell your friends that no matter where they live, they could live in Oshkosh, they could live at the North Pole, they could live someplace along the Amazon, but they could listen to the Rock and Roll Masterclass at WMMCRadio.com. 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And what a soundtrack it is. Your requests are always welcome right here. Just call me here at 217-826-8017. I'm always happy to hear from you, and I'm glad to get your request on the air. Congratulations to the Marshall Lions for their big victory over Robinson High School last night. Nice victory for the Lions, 20-7. And I got to tell you, coming up this Friday, yeah, this is going to be exciting. This Friday, right here in Marshall, September 26th, it's homecoming at Marshall High School, and the Lions will be welcoming the Warriors, their rivals from across the county, and they're going to be battling it out on the football field. It's going to be a great evening of football, so come watch the Clark County rivalry next Friday evening at Marshall High School for the Marshall Lions and the Casey Westfield Warriors. Well, as I stated at the top of the show, it's a special day for the Rock and Roll Masterclass because we are celebrating not only Marshall Autumn Fest with some very festive tunes coming up a little later on, but also I'll be featuring Beatles music performed by those artists who made their careers with Motown Records. Yes, we're blending Detroit and Liverpool today. You'll hear groups like Smokey Robinson and the Miracles, Martha Reeves and the Vandellas, Diana Ross and the Supremes, Marvin Gaye, the Four Tops, the Temptations, and so many more. We're going to kick things off with the Temptations this morning. So one of my favorite groups of all time, love those harmonies from the Temptations. So if you are a fan of Motown and the Beatles, you've come to the right place. It's interesting how these two juggernauts of music influenced one another. So let's get into it this morning. Thanks for being here on the Rock and Roll Masterclass. So glad you're here. And I, again, it's going to be fun. So you might hear some surprises, songs you're familiar with, but not done by the artists that, you know, you think. But here are the Temps. We're kicking things off.

Temptations. Temptations taking just control of one of the Beatles' big songs, Hey Jude, and making it their own. Here we have Edwin Starr doing a George Harrison classic.

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Wow, wow, wow. Wasn't that just dandy and cool? I got to tell you that, I just listened there to the Four Tops doing Michelle and just thinking, man, what smooth, smooth vocals. And, of course, before then we had the Supremes doing Can't Buy Me Love, which was a little different. And we kicked things off in that second set of the morning with Stevie Wonder doing We Can Work It Out. So that was a tune that's familiar with a lot of people. But, you know, how many people have heard the Stevie Wonder's version of that? But you might wonder why did those artists from Motown cover the Beatles? Well, Motown artists covered Beatles songs to honor a deep mutual respect that they had for the boys from Liverpool, but also to capitalize, if not, another word for capitalize is cash in on the massive global popularity of Lennon and McCartney and all the compositions that they put together in the early and mid and even in the late 60s. And they did a great job of bridging the worlds of soul and pop rock. So that's the reason why they did it. And probably if you'd start looking at the cover versions of how many artists out there have covered Beatles songs over the years. Well, right now, we have your Wabash Valley weather forecast powered by J-Jet Rental over in Casey, Illinois. Right now, we have the possibility of a little bit of rain in maybe in a couple of hours, about a 25% there. So let's make sure that that rain kind of holds off and doesn't kind of last too long so we can get the parade out of the way here in Marshall. Conditions are expected to be high today of 89 degrees. And tonight we're looking at cloudy conditions overnight, good sleeping weather with a low of 73 degrees. Sunday, the chances of rain increase with a potential high of 85 degrees. And right now at the Central State Construction Studio, it's 80 degrees. That's your forecast from Magic is 105.9 WMMC. And, of course, our friends over at J-Jet Rental. Now, we're going to continue with other songs by Motown artists covering the Beatles and little different things. And from my favorite album of all time, Sgt. Pepper, we have the artist Sherita, and she has done a fantastic job of a song. And I think it's interesting why she picked this song, because it's not one of your standard top-tier Beatle tunes, but it's one of those that's kind of one of those deep album cuts, and it's called She's Leaving Home. And that's not. It's from... sorry, I told you wrong. She's Leaving Home. You know where that's from.

Very interesting use of that fuzz tone there, and those wonderful vocals by Sherita. And I had a senior moment there. Yeah, that is from, that tune was from Sgt. Pepper. Here's one you remember. Martha.

I'll tell you one little memory right there. That is the one only Martha Reeves and the Vandellas. And they performed here a number of years ago. It was on a Friday evening for the Marshall Autumn Festival. And what I always remember about that is she put on a heck of a show. But the memory from that particular concert was that my daughter, who was probably 8, 9 years old at the time, my daughter always has liked to sing, and so she got to sing for Martha Reeves, and Martha was all over it, very kind, saying keep up the good work. And one of the Vandellas was in the background with her arms folded, like saying, listen girl, you're not breaking into this group. But no, great, great memories of Martha Reeves. And we did some dancing in the street that night here in Marshall. Well, we are listening to music, Beatles music, the compositions recorded and rewritten by John, Paul, and of course, George, done by Motown artists this morning. And so we are doing a number of different songs, and got a couple of surprises coming up here. And this is probably one of the a big surprise for me, because I've always adored this song, always thought it was kind of an interesting Beatles song, and when the Four Tops grabbed a hold of it, they made it their own. They certainly did. Right here on the Magic Hits 105.9.

All right. Now, I want to talk. That was a weird, right? Okay, A Hard Day's Night done by the Supremes, and we are right in the middle of a twofer for the Supremes. But I want to point out one thing about that. The backing musicians for most of the classic Motown hits were a legendary, tight-knit group of Detroit-based studio musicians known as the Funk Brothers. Well, they were phenomenal. They were, I was going to say, even if you would take out all of the vocals of any of the music that we're playing this morning and just listen to the music, man, they were great. And certainly Hall of Fame caliber musicians. And I tell you what, they are just, I was just listening to the back, you know, I was trying not to listen to Supreme sing that song, but just listen to the music, and boy, they had a groove. The Funk Brothers right there, and I hope you're enjoying them. The music we're playing this morning, and we're going to continue on with our tribute to Motown and the Beatles with another song by the Supremes and off of Abbey Road, and great, great tune here. I think you're going to like it.

0: Yeah, I like that. Supremes. Supremes right there doing Come Together. That has a nice little kick to it and groove. As I mentioned about the Funk Brothers, it's kind of great because who were the Funk Brothers? James Jamerson played bass. Earl Van Dyke was the pianist. He played a very, he was kind of the leader of the group. And he's known for his aggressive, driving gospel, jazz-influenced style. You had Benny Benjamin on drums. And then you had the one and only Robert White. Wow, yeah, that's something pretty doggone cool. Because Robert White, you'll know, yeah, the name might not be familiar, but you've heard it. If you think of the beginning, opening riff of the song My Girl, that was Robert White. Also sharing guitar duties, Joe Messina, and then also a bass player was Bob Babbitt. And, you know, this great group of musicians that really tore it up. They really, really did. Hey, just want to mention that if you like free money, and who doesn't, right? Well, the Wheel of Jack will be back Monday morning with Joey O, and he'll give you the chance to win $1,000 courtesy of First Mid Bank and Trust and your friends at Magic Hits 105.9, the Wheel of Jack, only on WMMC. Now, as I'm going to give you a little bit of rundown of some of the events, but one of the special things that are happening today, something very special, is happening on the square at 12:30. Right across from the courthouse, a new work of art will be unveiled, and I think you're going to love it. It's been covered up for the past several days, and it'll be unveiled here about 12:30 this afternoon. It's in commemoration. It's hard to say that word when you have to. Commemoration of our nation's 250th birthday, and it's going to be on public display for everyone's enjoyment. The unveiling will take place again at the Gaslight Art Theater at 12:30 today. And the Gaslight Art Colony, if you don't know where that's at, it's located across the street on the north side of Archer Avenue, directly across the street from the courthouse. So that's going to happen today at 12:30. It's pretty doggone cool. 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
0: Well, we said that it's the Fall Festival weekend here in Marshall, and the arts and craft vendors. They're going to be opening up very soon. Today at 11 o'clock, we have a parade, a huge parade. I think there's over 100 entries in the parade today. And that's been going on. It's been a Marshall tradition for a long, long time. In fact, right now, as I look out the WMMC World Headquarter windows, what do I see? I see lots of chairs and people meandering, trying to find their spot for the parade. And what does that mean for kids? Not only the parade itself, but candy. Yes, candy. Throwing that candy out there. Be careful, kids. All right. Well, after the parade at 2:30 this afternoon, the Circle City Sidewalk Stompers, they'll do a performance. It's equal parts spectacular musical act and a comedy show. And it's a must-see performance that's going to be taking place right on Archer Avenue. It's going to be a lot of fun. One of my favorite things this evening that's coming up from 6 to 9 is the St. Mary's Church cakewalk. You know, you can walk around the big circle. They might call your name and you might take home a very, very delicious something that will kind of just make your sweet tooth very, very happy. That happens in the southeast corner of the square. You can't miss it. Big circle in the middle of the street. And when you start seeing people walk around with cakes, that's when you need to head over to the St. Mary's Catholic Church cakewalk this evening. Also at 6:30 tonight, something that you need to do. You need to call all of your friends in low places and come out to the square because there's going to be a special show tonight. But before that, I got out of rhythm here. From 6:30 to 7:30 is Whiskey Sour from Paris, Illinois. And they're not your average cover band. They are a high-powered, five-piece powerhouse that blends timeless country classics with unexpected rock and roll favorites. Sounds like the Rock and Roll Masterclass, doesn't it? And then following that, this is when you need to call all of your friends in low places and come out, because the group No Fences will be performing on the Courthouse Square. They are a tribute to the one and only King of Country, Garth Brooks. Yeah, it's the ultimate Garth Brooks experience, and they'll be playing a lot of those hits. And their lead singer, Dusty Miller, he faithfully replicates the roaring energy and the signature look and the stadium sound of a live Garth Brooks concert. And again, all this stuff is free, and there's all kind of activities, all kind of delicious food going on up on the Courthouse Square. And also there's some satellite things going off, or there's things going on at the Marshall, let's see, the VFW Post 5975. They have Autumn Fest activities. My gosh, they have a lot of today, 11 o'clock, they got a pulled pork and bratwurst special. Can't beat that. And they'll also be having some special music tonight as well. I have a rundown for Sunday's activities, but the key thing is we all need to get out to the Fall Fest and celebrate. Yeah, that's what we need to be doing.

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1: Thank you, Leah. With being from Liverpool, you know what time it is. That's right. It is 10 o'clock, and it's time for the Beatle Break. And we're going to kick things off with some great Beatle tunes, some favorites. And where's my notes? Oh, my gosh. Here we go. Well, the Beatles openly and enthusiastically praised Motown, calling its artists their absolute favorites and citing the label as a major influence on their own music. Motown embraced the boys from Liverpool, and there's no doubt the Beatles, you know, control the radio dial in the mid to the early 60s. And Motown artists were happy to cover some of Lennon McCartney's biggest songs. And so we're going to do our little tribute to the Beatles doing their favorites. And what we're talking about is what we're going to be doing is one of the Beatles' favorite songs. And one of the guys, one of the songs that they always loved was Smokey Robinson. And Smokey, we're going to play the original, and then we're going to play the Beatles version. So hope you enjoy this. This is going to be a lot of fun.

What exactly did the Beatles have to say about Motown? Well, John Lennon said that he was a massive fan of Smokey Robinson and aimed to emulate Robinson's smooth vocal style and writing techniques on tracks like the song This Boy. Paul McCartney frequently praised the legendary bass stylings of Motown session bassist James Jamerson. Remember, I just mentioned him, member of the Funk Brothers, and model tracks like Got to Get You Into My Life, which was covered by the Beatles, was performed by the Beatles, but also covered by Motown. He also said that Got to Get You Into My Life was an impassioned homage to the Motown sound. And George Harrison, during a press conference in September of 1964, he explicitly stated that Motown artists are our favorites, including the Miracles, the Impressions, Marvin Gaye, Mary Wells, and the Exciters. So here is some more of those great Motown tunes covered by the boys from Liverpool.

Well, that's your Beatle break for September 19th, 2026. And hey, money, if that's what you want, we can help you out here because the $1,000 minute is powered by KZ State Bank and WMMC Radio. It returns this Tuesday morning with Joy O, and he's going to give you the chance to answer 10 trivia questions in 60 seconds. Try your luck this Tuesday morning, and you might be $1,000 richer. Sounds easy. Do you like Jeopardy? Well, this is the Magic Hits 105.9's version of Jeopardy. And I'll tell you what, sounds easy, right? Remember how well you do on Jeopardy so you can answer those questions? But when a clock is ticking and a question, no matter how simple it is, it can be a little bit stressful, but it's a lot of fun. And it's right here on Magic Hits 105.9 WMMC, the $1,000 minute, powered by KZ State Bank and all of your friends right here at Magic Hits 105.9. Well, it took a while. The Beatles were big admirers of Motown, and of course Motown, those artists were big admirers of the Beatles, and it took a while, but one Sir Paul McCartney finally got to record a song with one of his heroes, Little Stevie Wonder. And I think you all remember this song, big hit for the Beatle and the Motowner, and fun song right here. See if you remember this one.

0: All right, there we had George Harrison's little kind of a smoky song honoring, honoring Smokey Robinson as one of the Beatles' favorite singers. And that was from George Harrison's album from 1976, 33 and a third, and it was called Pure Smokey. Before that, we had Diana Ross doing Imagine, the classic song written by John Lennon. And we kicked things off with Paul McCartney and Stevie Wonder doing Ebony and Ivory, a big hit for both of them back in the 1980s. Hard to believe that the 80s was 40 years ago. Crazy, huh? Well, we got a few bills to play, and then we're going to celebrate Autumn Fest here in Marshall with a little bit of music. So stick around. Thanks for being here. 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
4: All right. We have a half hour left. Want to give you a little bit of heads up that the parade is going to begin a little bit after 11 o'clock this morning. People are filing in to Archer Avenue and along the parade route. So it's still room, still time. Get up here and enjoy the fun parade. It's going to be a beautiful day here in Marshall. Maybe a little bit of chance of rain, but you know what? We're going to keep pushing those good vibes out. And maybe that rain will just stay away until it's a little bit more convenient for all of our festival attenders. Well, we kind of look at the fall festival here in Marshall as kind of a homecoming, and it's a good time for, you know, over the course of the weekend, you're going to see lots of friends who've come back home for the weekend. In fact, last night up on the square, we ran into a number of people who were just live far away and across the country, East Coast, West Coast, up north, south, and they have come home to little town of Marshall, Illinois, because it is home, and this is their festival, and they want to kind of share it with their families. So as we look at the Autumn Fest as a homecoming, we want to welcome all of you back to Marshall.

Who says you can't go home? Sure you can. A lot of people are coming home this weekend, and several people will be coming home next week because Marshall High School will be celebrating homecoming, and they're going to be welcome our cross-county rivals, the KZ Warriors, to town, and it's going to be quite the battle out there at the high school football field. It's going to be a lot of fun, so catch all the action. We're going to have a pregame show here from WMMC. Joy Work is going to be on the air at 6:30. And it's going to be a lot of fun at Homecoming 2026. And Fall Festival is going on this weekend. Lots of activities happening today. Of course, we've got the Circle City Sidewalk Stompers. That's hard to say. It's a comedy musical show. It's going to take place on Archer Avenue. That's going to be about 2:30 this afternoon. St. Mary's Catholic Church Cake Walk. Yes, cake. Sweet stuff. More music coming your way at 6:30 tonight with Paris, Illinois' own Whiskey Sour, followed at 8 o'clock with No Fences. Yeah, the ultimate Garth Brooks experience. Going to be fun tonight. Tomorrow we have the Car, Truck, and Motorcycle Show along with a worship service with the Church of the Nazarene. It's going to take place right up on the gazebo stage. Going to have lots of food and craft vendors all weekend. For the kids tomorrow, there is a Tot Rod Pedal Pull, which sounds a lot of fun. That's also hard to say. And it's going to be a little bit of a competition with all those young people trying to see how far they can pull the pedal carts. It's a lot of fun to watch, and you just see all the energy. And on taking the stage is going to be a great group. I've worked with this group a number of times. High Cotton. For more than 20 years, High Cotton has entertained crowds across the Midwest with their engaging down-home live shows. They are a blend of new, young artists and a lot of traditional artists who've been playing for a long time. They're renowned for their tight harmonies and a deep commitment to musical excellence. High Cotton shares the absolute best of roots music, and that's going to be on the gazebo stage. But you know what? Today, yes, today we have a parade, and in honor of the Marshall Autumn Fest Parade, we're going to go down to New Orleans, and we have a little song dedicated to the parade, but also our good friends Ron and Angela, who are missing their home down in the French Quarter, and I'm sure they can't wait to get back. They're going to kind of depart from their Illinois roots, but head back to the beautiful Crescent City for a great winter, and here we go. The one and only Harry Connick Jr. Here comes the big parade.

time, that's for sure. A lot of celebrating going on at the Marshall Autumn Festival. I want to thank you for hanging here at the Rock and Roll Masterclass today. I hope you've had the opportunity to take part and enjoy the Marshall Autumn Fest this weekend. Check out the Rock and Roll Masterclass with Dan Cruz on Facebook. I appreciate that. Give us a like and follow us, and we always have a lot of worthless information, but it's a lot of fun. A big thank you to all of our sponsors and the Rock and Roll Masterclass research team of Rich Mike and Ed Barker, Casey the intern, and Peter Thompson. Until next time, be good, do good, and as always, stay groovy. And don't forget, stay hydrated. Very, very important at this time of year. And remember, don't stop rocking, because it'll keep you young. Peace out, everybody. Class dismissed.

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Yeah, it still feels like the first time, even for me, from way back in the Jurassic period. There's Whitney Houston. You give good love. It's a gift that keeps on giving.

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0: Cranberries and Dreams. Hi, Jim Zippo. Sounds oddly awesome, doesn't it? The girls sound like pixies or elves from Lord of the Rings. 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

0: Elton John and Tiny Dancer. Hi, Jim Zippo. How tiny was she? Well, she was about the size of a cockroach. Wait, that was a cockroach dancing.
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2: The final non-conference game of the regular season on tap today in Champaign, where the Fighting Illini take on their in-state neighbors from Carbondale, the SIU Salukis here today. Steve Kelly reporting from Geese Memorial Stadium. These teams meeting for the fifth time in a series that began back in 1985. The Illini have won the four previous games, including that historic 1990 game in which Howard Griffith set the NCAA record with 8 rushing touchdowns. He accounted for 48 of the Illinois points in that 56-21 win over SIU in that September weekend, 36 years ago. Brian Barnhart, Kerry Davis joined me. Kevin Mitchell will be with me coming up here in just a few minutes. And Brian, we had some weather pass through this morning, 90 minutes or so ago. It looks like a good day for football shaping up.
3: Yeah, it does now. A little scary earlier just from the fact there was so much lightning going on. In fact, I don't think they did the Illini walk. I think they have been practicing indoors until just a few minutes ago as far as the regular warm-ups that they do. So both teams have had to adjust a little bit, and the Salukis, I guess, spent the night over in Bloomington and then rode over here this morning, and their radio crew, I think, was in Effingham, so they've been coming from all parts here to get here today. But it is an in-state matchup, of course, with the Salukis, and the Illini looking to build on the things they've done well and improve on the things they haven't here in these first two games, and that's the goal today. Take care of business today with Southern Illinois and then get ready for the Buckeyes next week.
2: Gary, from a player's point of view, what was this like, this week like? A long week after losing a game at home that you felt like you could have won and should have won?
4: Yeah, it's definitely disappointing when you don't get the victory, when you have had opportunities, you know, both offensively and defensively to get stops, offensively to put points on the board, and you just didn't come through. But the thing that you try to do is erase it from your memory, you correct the things that you didn't do right, and you get prepared for the following week, because the season's going to continue to go on, so you can't labor on one incident or one game for too long.
2: Well, Illinois, a heavy favorite today, Kerry, but what are some of the things that you want to see this team going into game three improve upon?
4: Well, I want to see the defense get off the field on third down. I know last week they did a pretty good job. They had the one fourth down fake punt, and then they had the incident where you had an opportunity off the field, but too many men or an offside penalty negated that. But see the defense get off the field, see the offense get more opportunities and put the ball in the end zone when they get the ball.
2: Well, last week, really, Duke adjusted. Illinois didn't. Illinois put up some points in the first half, but only scored 3 in the second, and Duke figured something out and played better in the second half themselves.
3: They did, and we stopped ourselves a couple of times. We went for it on fourth down, didn't get it, deep in their territory at one point. Of course, then the interception that happened along the way, too, and that was critical. And we've built the program, Brett Bielema has, to this point, where we're expecting to win those games. We just go down, we win the game, we execute, and in that last stretch there, the last 6-7 minutes, you were down, you thought, okay, we're just going to do it again, and they didn't. And there's different reasons for that, different things along the way. Kerry mentioned the fake punt that came up. That was a big play. You talk about they thought they had 12 guys. They really had 11, and then the one guy was running off, and he got called for offsides, and that gave them a new set of downs. So there were just little things that Brett Bielema talks about all the time that get you beat, and those were the things last week in a close game that you just can't have.
2: You said that they expect to win those kind of games, and the proof is in the pudding. Mm-hmm. That was just the third loss in the last two seasons, plus now two games here at home.
3: Well, you go back, you think about the USC game, you think about the Tennessee game, you talk about the South Carolina game. I mean, it was in those big moments. Michigan a couple of years ago. I mean, it was just they delivered the goods when they needed to, and last week they didn't. And, you know, it's and a lot of talk about the 3-3-5 and the different ways that we need to improve on defense, and then certainly the coaches recognize it. They all know it, and hopefully the work they put in this week. I do have confidence. Brett Bielema has been very good after a loss getting his team ready for the next game, and I think they'll be ready.
2: Gary, Illinois will need to run the ball better than they have. I know that's probably going to be in your keys to the game coming up. We'll talk more about that. But we'd like to see the running game get off a little bit, get a quick start.
4: Yeah, had some injuries up front last week, probably still dealing with some of those injuries, and going to be some new faces in there getting some opportunities. McMillan went down late in the game last week. So we'll see how that offensive line shakes out. But no matter who's in there, it's always the next man up mentality. You got to get a hat on a hat, and the running back's got to stick their foot in the ground and get north and get big yardage. So I do look forward to seeing that from the offensive line, hopefully get some good opportunities and some good running lanes for those running backs.
2: And you know, Kerry, that SIU will be focusing on number 17, Colin Dixon, 11 catches, 3 touchdowns last week, 17 catches in 2 games. He'll be a focal point, and Duke kind of adjusted on that in the second half, and I'm sure the SIU coaches took note of that.
4: Oh, yeah. Anytime you are game planning, I tell people we write on the board, you know, numbers for the opposing team, and then there are certain numbers that you circle because you want to make sure that you got all eyes on that player when he's on the field. So, yeah, Colin Dixon will be one of those guys that they're keeping an eye on, making sure that they know exactly where he's lined up at each play, and knowing that the offense has been running through him. So I'm sure that'll be a detail that the Salukis will be focusing on trying to stop him. But if you're the Illini, that means other guys get the opportunity to step up and make plays as well. So everybody's all hands on board, and we got to get looking forward to making some big plays.
2: Salukis have a lot of guys, as you might guess, from the state of Illinois, including the quarterback, DJ Williams. He's a running kind of quarterback. He had 4 rushing touchdowns last week, 3 in the fourth quarter, Brian. So he brings a double threat to the game.
3: Well, he does, and he's really, the SIU people have told me, really improved his throwing over the last year or two. So, I mean, he's a guy that was at Murray State at one point and eventually came to SIU. Probably had a chance to leave, I think, at some point, but was going to be pretty much guaranteed he'd be the guy. They're probably 3-0 if they have him for the whole game against West Florida, down in Florida in that opening game. But as it was, he got hurt. He missed the second game. They did win that one with their backup quarterback. But, yeah, he's a definite threat and a young man, I'm sure, that wants to show what he can do today.
2: Kerry, the defensive coaches said they thought they tackled better last week compared to the first week. I suppose by the numbers they did, but that's still a concern, don't you think?
4: Yeah, I mean, it still is a concern. There were still some missed tackles in the hole. Nate Shepard is an outstanding running back. You have to give a lot of credit to him, the Duke running back from last week, but there also has to be gang tackling. You got to get more hats to the ball, Kerry, and if you do that, it's harder for one person to just miss. It's harder for the running back to have room. So get more guys to the ball carrier, get them on the ground. I would like to see more tackles for loss, getting more penetration by that D-line and those linebackers, getting in the backfield and getting the running back before he gets started. So if you can add some of those things to today's game, I think you'd be in good shape.
2: Yeah, they've only gotten to the quarterback twice in 2 games and just 1 interception. SIU, on the other hand, Brian, has picked off 6 passes so far and forced 7 fumbles in 3 games.
3: Yeah, they've really been doing a nice job, and I think they had, 3 straight interceptions at the end of one of the games here, maybe against SEMO last week. So, yeah, they've been very good. They've got kind of brought in the principles that North Dakota State has used, and Northwestern to an extent, with their coaching staff. And so Coach and I talked about that earlier this week. But, yeah, they've been doing well. And, again, this is a good FCS team. They're ranked. They play in a really good conference in the Missouri Valley Football Conference. And so this is one that you cannot overlook. And you've got to play well, and as I said earlier, just take care of your business, and you should be good.
2: Game is scheduled to kick at 1:05 this afternoon down on Zupke Field here at Geese Memorial Stadium. When we come back, we'll hear from some of the coaches involved and more. Stay with us as the Wiffles Hybrids Countdown to Kickoff pregame show continues from Learfield.
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2: Whistles Hybrids countdown to kickoff pregame show continues on the Busey Bank Fighting Illini Sports Network from Learfield. Steve Kelly with you at Geese Memorial Stadium, where Brett Bielema's team is getting set to take on the Salukis of Southern Illinois University. Kickoff is set for 105, and Coach Bielema likes giving Illinois State schools the opportunity of playing the state's flagship university.
15: I grew up in the state. You know, Illinois State recruited me. The only ones that really did a little bit. Northern Illinois recruited me a little bit. I said, we got a natural built-in, and that's when I kind of suggested, let's stay. So that's why you've seen Eastern Illinois, Western Illinois, Eastern Illinois coming back up, Southern Illinois. Let's give everybody a shot. I think it's kind of cool to stay in the state. A lot of times those rosters are heavy in-state kids. Like, it's just an unbelievable time, and I really do respect Nick and what he's built and what he's done. So to keep it in state, and I think the world of college football is going to change dramatically in non-conference scheduling of a lot in the next couple of years, right? Like, it's just, there's too much talk of playoffs, especially go to 24 teams and how every game is going to matter and all that plays into it. So I really think the scheduling is going to take care of itself by powers outside of our control.
2: SIU has competed against Big Ten teams over the years. This will be the fifth time the Salukis have played Illinois in Champaign. Southern has beaten Northwestern, and Coach Nick Hill was the quarterback in 2006 when the Salukis beat Indiana in Bloomington. So he knows how big a win would be today if SIU could pull off the upset.
16: Yeah, it would be a huge win. I'd say, you know, where Illinois' program is at is a little different than where Indiana's was at when we went and won. But these games are fun to prepare for. Got a lot of respect for Coach Bielema, where he's gotten that program. Obviously, being in state, you follow those guys, and you know, my mom went there, my sister went there, my brother-in-law went there. So a lot of U of I fans, and what they've been able to do the last couple years have been impressive and consistent. And so, obviously, I know Bobby Houck. We were on the same, you know, committee, but then he left and then he retired for a couple days. Now he's back over there. It'll be fun to see him, but Yeah, it'll be a big challenge, but it'll be a challenge that this team is excited about.
2: That's SIU head coach Nick Hill, now in his 11th season in Carbondale. Barry Lunny's Illinois offense twice had a 10-point lead last week against Duke, both in the first half, but the Duke defense held the Illini to 3 second-half points in that 31-27 Blue Devils win.
17: Well, it starts with me. I mean, like, making sure, are we doing too much stuff or we have too many plays, not communicating clearly enough to our guys. At the end of the day, we just did not execute well enough to win the game. And that's just the truth. We were in control of the game to a large part of it from our perspective. You know, on our side of the ball, we were in control of what was going on. And then, you know, in short fashion, in three drives, it just clamped down. And I got to do better for us during those moments. And we got to execute better. And that's very cliche-ish, but that's really just the truth. There's no magic pill to that. I don't think that Duke did anything different. You know, they just played their scheme and called their scheme better than I called mine, and that we played in ours. And that led to the ultimate failure.
2: Quarterback Caden Hauser threw three more TD passes last week, all three going to Colin Dixon, but the Illinois offense bogged down in the second half.
17: I saw a competitor. I saw a guy that gives you a chance to win every week, I think, with his ability and his skill, the throws he can make. And I saw a guy that, probably like his OC, would like a few plays back. That's the nature of the position for both of us, and to a large degree. I thought he did some great things, and there's a few things, obviously, that we'd like to have over.
2: And they'll get a chance to redeem themselves today with a game against Southern here at Gies Memorial Stadium. Our pregame coverage will continue. Stay with us on the Wiffles Hybrids Countdown to Kickoff pregame show from Learfield.
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6: And so I was recognized as a rural champion for serving children and families in our community.
2: How did you get started? What's the beginning story?
6: Yeah, so when I was just a young girl, seeds were kind of planted in my heart to notice other kids maybe who were struggling, had a rough home life. And when I went on to college, I just kind of delved into that, and I discovered that was foster care. And so I came back home and just started planting roots in my community and serving our local foster care agencies and partnering with them to meet practical needs to provide kids new clothing, hygiene items, beds, and bedding, and just back to school items, Thanksgiving baskets, Christmas gifts, just anything that a child would need when they're walking through transitioning from into a foster home.
2: So making the transition smoother, basically,
6: yes,
2: is what
6: yes,
2: you're looking for there.
6: Most definitely.
2: And you find it rewarding work?
6: Most definitely. Some days are hard. Just you're seeing the brokenness and the hurt and just the hard things that these children have endured. But when they're placed into a loving family and you see them heal and become whole, it's just really beautiful. And to see so many people who truly care for them is really cool.
2: Are you able to follow the kids after you help them? And how does that go?
6: Yes, most definitely. We have a community of foster parents that are really plugged in. Some of them have adopted their kids. Some of them have returned kids home. And they just continue coming to our events. And so we get to build relationships and just partner with them in raising their kids.
2: I would think that each child has a different ending, but is adoption something obviously that's on the table in most of these cases and certainly is an alternative?
6: Yes, most definitely. Each child's story is definitely different, but we've started to see more and more adoptions, which it can be a really beautiful thing when they're placed in the right home and they're just given a really beautiful life.
2: I'm sure you haven't been able to do this all by yourself. You had to have help from volunteers.
6: Yes.

0: And I just hope it really brings awareness to the foster care community and maybe plant seeds in people's hearts to step into that.
1: What do you think about the view we have of the football stadium?
0: Yeah, it's pretty cool. It's pretty cool. Yeah.
1: Not a bad place to watch
0: no,
1: the game.
0: Not at all.
1: If somebody is listening and would like more information, how would they get in contact with you?
0: Yes, that's awesome. They can check out our Facebook page, Boots and Blessings, or we have a website, bootsandblessings.org. And we have a lot of current needs on there. We have Amazon wish lists, just as ways to step in and just love on children and families. You know, every week we have kind of, you know, even every couple of days, we have a new story of a way that we can help and a way that we can serve. So we have current wish lists all the time, ways people can step in and get involved. And financial donations are huge to help our mission and our ministry. So there's definitely a way for everyone to get involved.
1: Well, congratulations, Maddie Flack, on the great work so far and continued success.
0: Thank you. Appreciate it. Means so much.
1: Yeah. Nice to meet you. 12:25 is the time. This game will kick off at about 1:05. Some games are underway here. We'll get you updated on a couple of scores in the early round of games. Number 6 ranked Ohio State leads Kent State over in Columbus. That score is 28-0. It's right before halftime. Penn State has a 27-3 lead over Buffalo. That game at Happy Valley, that game also shortly before halftime. And another game of national interest, number 2, Georgia, leads Arkansas 21-0. Here, our game is Illinois and SIU, the Salukis, coming to town for the fifth time over the years as they get set to take on the Fighting Illini. Illinois has won the 4 previous games and will try to make it to 5 in a row in this series. But we kick it off at 1:05 this afternoon. The game is sold out. Hopefully all those folks will show up and there'll be a crowd of more than 60,000 people. Stay with us. Our countdown to kickoff pregame show continues from Learfield.
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5: Welcome back to Champaign, everybody, as our coverage does continue. The Illini take on the Salukis of Southern Illinois University here this afternoon at Geese Memorial Stadium. This is Steve Kelly reporting. Both teams on the field here. We're getting another quick downpour, and maybe it lasted about 90 seconds because it was here, and it's still sprinkling a little bit. We've had some weather move through Champaign this morning, but I think things are going to be okay. We had some lightning and thunder early, but I think that part of it has passed us by. It's the final non-conference game of the regular season and a chance for the Illini to bounce back after a disappointing home loss to Duke a week ago. Brian Barnhart will call the action with Kerry Davis and Kevin Mitchell. Kevin is with me now before heading down to work the sidelines. I hope the rain stays away for you, buddy.
6: I hope I don't melt. That's what I'm hoping, man. Gosh dang. But, you know, it's one of those things throughout the week. Coach B, I'm sure, has been on the team as far as making sure they are prepared for the elements. I remember it might have been a couple years ago. I don't know if it was for the bowl game or something like that. They brought the fire truck.
5: They did.
6: Yeah, so he has his teams ready for the elements, so I'm not worried about that.
5: That's a good deal, but now we have to, as I mentioned, Illinois has to bounce back, and that's probably, it's probably hard to sit on that kind of a loss for a week before the next game.
6: Oh, for sure, because you had chances to win, right? I think we shot ourselves in the foot a couple times, but at the same time, that's why, you know, you hope to encounter those type of losses at the beginning so that you can then make up for it and move forward. And so, but oh my goodness, especially those and you're playing a good team, because that's momentum, especially if you don't want to look ahead, but you are playing Ohio State in a couple weeks.
5: Well, 1 week.
6: Yes,
5: that's a week from today. So yeah, you want to be 2-1 going in there.
6: Yes,
5: for sure. And
6: yes.
5: Obviously the main goal is to be 3-0. Well, that didn't happen, so right. All you can do is take the next game, right?
6: That's it. I mean, and you just take what's in front of you now. You learn from it. But like I said, I love it because we have the coaching staff that really preaches that whole 24-hour rule.
5: Okay, you were a defensive back, so talk to me about tackling and bouncing off. Now, that running back, Nate Shepard, pretty good player.
6: Pretty good player, but at the same time, yeah. You still got to tackle, right? You still have to. There's fundamentals to this thing, and not to say it's as easy as it seems, right? That's not the case, but, you know, Justin Harrison and myself were known to be decent tacklers, and so I think there's a lot to be said to be a decent tackler. It's not easy, but to be a solid open field tackler, you know, you have to play with leverage, keep your head up, right? And when you make contact, you have to bring your feet. A lot of times tacklers, their feet will die, which then leads to just an arm tackle, which great running backs like last week will run right through.
5: There's not a good number next to Illinois in the category of tackling. 138th in college football.
6: Oh, Oh, my goodness. That's how many teams?
5: That's pretty close.
6: Don't tell me 139.
5: Well, it's pretty close to that.
6: Oh, man.
5: So that's not what you want to be known
6: for. Right, no.
5: Certainly, that's motivation for this week.
6: It is. But you know what, though? Like we said, though, it did get better from the first week. I'm not proud of that, but it did get better. And I'm always a half glass full type of man anyway, but I believe they will continue to get better, and they'll improve throughout the season.
5: SIU's got a good program, very respectable program. They've played Illinois some good games over the years. They've got a chip on their shoulder with a chance to come in here. A lot of Illinois kids who may not have been recruited here, but with a chance to play here.
6: Yeah, and like you mentioned, you have a chip on your shoulder sometimes, right, to let me show them.
5: Yeah.
6: But that's also why when you play teams like this, you have to knock them in the mouth early. You have to stay on them, because if you let them linger, it's like a fungus. It'll just grow, right? It's silently grow, and then all of a sudden it's a problem, right? You don't want to have to be dealing with a team like this in the late in the fourth quarter. You just have to stomp them out like a wildfire early so it doesn't be spread.
5: As a defender, you're going against a running quarterback.
6: Yes.
5: Not every quarterback offers that kind of problem, but this guy does. DJ Williams, one of those Illinois kids we talked about, coming off a big week where he rushed for four scores, threw for another, and he poses a problem.
6: Anytime you play a dual threat quarterback, it gives you a couple things to think of, especially as a defense, right? Because sometimes, especially when you have legs, you might have to designate somebody in coverage to then spy that quarterback, right? Which takes them out of coverage responsibilities, which could also open up gaps in the defense. And so, and then also, your defensive ends have to be gap sound and really contain the quarterback and keep him in that bubble. You don't want him to have the ability to escape. So there's a lot of things that you have to worry about when that quarterback can run.
5: That's Kevin Mitchell, everybody. We'll let you get wired up and headed down to the field.
6: Yes.
5: You got a little poncho or something you can throw on?
6: No, I have a lot of prayers to the Lord.
5: Okay,
6: that's all I have.
5: You got to tough it out,
6: yes.
5: Huh? Kevin Mitchell with us on our pregame coverage. We've got more ahead. This game will kick about 1:05 here at Geese Memorial Stadium. Stay with us. We'll take a quick timeout and be back with more of the Wiffles Hybrids Countdown to Kickoff pregame show from Learfield.
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0: We're back on the Wiffles Hybrids countdown to kick off. 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Time now to take a look at our homegrown athlete of the week, brought to you by Brevant Seeds. Don't just win, change the game. And our featured athlete this week is number 21, running back Aiden Loffrey from Gibson City Melvin Sibley High School. He was voted by his teammates a team captain. He had 75 carries, 382 yards, and 3 TDs last season. And perhaps his best game was in the Music City Bowl victory over Tennessee, where he rushed for 77 yards. He's the son of Mary and Greg Loffrey out of Gibson City. He's got his bachelor's degree in recreation, sport, and tourism, and he also has a master's degree in management. Aiden Loffrey from Gibson City, our Illinois homegrown athlete of the week, brought to you by Brevant Seeds. Don't just win, change the game. I'm joined by another Illinois student from the College of Media, Jordan Triplett from Elgin, a senior majoring in journalism. What do you think of this view here, man?
1: It is one incredible view. And might I add, I love when the weather adds to the game. You know, it's always nice to have a nice sunny day. You know, the weather's nice, the sun's out, but we don't got that here. You know, Illinois, it's pretty rare to get that here, especially in these months that we're in. But I love when the weather adds. You know, we got the rain pouring down. I'm kind of hoping the rain pours down a little bit more. I just love the view of it all. And then also, obviously, when we get into the later months, the snow games are just, oh my God, spectacular. But for right now, I'm happy with the drizzle. Hopefully get a little bit more, but I mean, the seats are incredible, man.
0: You sound to me like you'd like to get in this business one of these days.
1: Man, I mean, I told you a little bit earlier, maybe, you know, you gotta email me when you're done. Maybe I could take your spot, keep the legacy going. If I could be half as good as you, then maybe I'll be all right in this business.
0: That was kind of you to say, but the things are changing a bit in the College of Media. There's now a new major there.
1: Yes, sir.
0: You're far enough along, you're sticking with journalism.
1: I know the sports media, you know, that's a brand new thing they're bringing in. I know a couple people that have, some people I know that have switched over, some people I know that have stayed the course with journalism, but overall it's just a fun time. You know, I just, sports journalism, sports media, whatever you want to call it, is such a beautiful industry. It's just a beautiful landscape. I mean, you know more than I do, truly, but it's just such a beautiful industry to get a part in. So I'm so happy to be, you know, given these opportunities, but obviously it's only the beginning, only the start for me, truly.
0: How long ago in your life did you decide that that's something you wanted to pursue?
1: I've always, you know, it's funny you mention that, because when I first got in, I really wasn't a big fan of sports. If anything, I hated sports, right? But then, because, you know, me and my father never had the greatest relationship. And I was kind of like very separated from him. But over time, you know, I got into sports because I was playing video games. Like, I played the NBA 2K, I played Madden on my PlayStation. And then playing those games, I really just got more and more in tune with like the news that were going around, like, oh, the trade coverage, and like this player played for that university. And so, you know, I chop it up with my dad here and there, like, oh, did you see that he dropped 20 points in that game, or he threw for two passing touchdowns? And like, oh, Jordan, you know sports? I'm like, yeah, I know a little bit. And then that came to us watching, you know, like ESPN 30 for 30s and like sitting down watching Bulls games and all that stuff. So it started from like a hateful thing, but then over time it kind of like brought me and my father together. So now it's something that it truly changed my life for the better, and I hope to get into this industry, do the same, and, you know, just have a fun time, you know, just
0: all
1: have
0: right.
1: A great time.
0: We'll let you go with this. Give me a prediction on the game.
1: Ooh, I mean, that last game was very iffy, but I don't have any doubt. I still believe that this Illinois team can succeed, and, you know, SIU is not as strong as Duke. You want a score prediction? I think Illinois is going to win, but to give you an exact score prediction, put me down for 31 to 10. I'm happy with that one.
0: All right.
1: I'm happy with a 31-10.
0: We'll see what happens. And I'm happy to meet you. Thank you.
1: I'm happy to meet you, sir.
0: That's Jordan Triplett, everybody. We've got to take a quick break. We'll be back with more on the Wiffles Hybrids pregame show from Learfield.
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8: We continue our pregame coverage moments before kickoff here. Our final thoughts with Coach Brett Bielema here as we get ready for Illinois and Southern Illinois, brought to you by the Geese College of Business. And Coach, you talked about after the game last week, during the week, how you respond to adversity really determines your season. And in this case, how'd it go this week for the guys?
9: I liked our guys' attitude. Obviously, a Sunday that was very somber. I think our guys were disappointed, but also know that we have a lot of football in front of us. We have 12 guaranteed opportunities, two are behind us, and to take advantage of this number three opportunity, we got to have a great week, and they did that.
8: Well, Southern Illinois comes in, as you know, a very good FCS opponent. The conference they play in, I think, is one of the best, if not the best, in the country.
9: Yeah, super impressed with who they are, what they are. Starts with their head coach, Nick Hill, is a phenomenal head coach. Been there 10 years, played there, so he understands Southern Illinois at its best. I think he married a Southern Illinois girl, so he took it to the most extreme form. But I think their quarterback makes everything go on offense. Defensively, they're very, very similar to our Northwestern. They come out of that same family tree. Northwestern's defense is what we'll see. So, I think the biggest thing is we got to take advantage. It doesn't matter what they do. It matters what we do and how we execute.
8: He was a quarterback, too, right?
9: Yeah.
8: And I think he led them to an upset of Indiana when he was playing.
9: In 2006, right? He was the first SIU, Southern Illinois team, to go in and beat a Big Ten road team on the road. And I think he had four touchdowns in that game. And obviously, as the quarterback, you're a lead of that unit, and obviously did things great then, and he's continued to do it now as a head coach.
8: You mentioned the quarterback, DJ Williams, rushed for four touchdowns last week. Describe him a little bit. Does he run as much as it seems?
9: Yeah, he's a big, athletic. He throws it, runs it. Very good command of the offense. I think this is year six. I think he started in 2020. Has had a couple medical years that he got an appeal from the NCAA.

0: days, so he's seen a lot of football, understands it, very good player, looks like an incredible leader, looks like the kids play well around him. Obviously was a little banged up earlier in this year, but came back last week, so we got a tremendous challenge in front of us.
1: And you mentioned defensively, go into that a little bit more, what you see from them defensively.
0: Yeah, they're a four down. They're out of the same tree as the Northwestern defensive staff and where they're at, so you know, play some quarters, play some two, play three, man. They bring some pressure, you know, but for the most part, I would say overall at Southern Illinois, you can count on this. You know, the kids are extremely tough. They're very well coached, very disciplined in what they do. They play the call and play to a high level, and they've won a lot of games because of it.
1: What are some things you've talked about with your team as far as what you've seen through the first couple of games that you want to work on or continue to work on?
0: Yeah, I think we always talk about game one to game two is a big jump, and there was a lot last week against Duke, but obviously not enough to make us win. You know, the other part that, you know, I think always gets lost in the shuffle is, you know, obviously when you lose, everybody wants to concentrate on the negative, but there was a lot of positive things in that Duke game, offensively, defensively, in the kicking game, but we just got to make more of it, be positive. We got to maximize our result. And bottom line, this is the last non-conference game that we'll have in the regular season. Obviously, you got 9 Big Ten games coming up in front of us, and hopefully, we can take advantage of today and build on and go forward.
1: I know you had some kicking battles. I think we punted once, yeah. But I don't know, through a couple of games, but Machowski, of course, I think has been solid, doing a lot of work.
0: Yeah, he's been awesome. Obviously gave him that end of half one that he just tried to overcrank and slip it a little bit, but, you know, I thought Chow overall in field goal as well as kickoffs has been unbelievable. Lars, I don't know if there's a team in the country that's only had one punt on the year, but, you know, Lars has been really, really good. Jack Gray has been very impressive as well. So, you know, if we have to punt, and believe me, I like games where we don't punt, right? Yeah. That means you're doing some good things offensively. But, I'm super excited about the kicking game. Also allows you to get some of your younger players involved, obviously. And we got a bunch of young guys on this roster, not just young guys out of high school, but guys that are joining us for the first time that have been other places that haven't got a lot of play experience. And it's to see them out there is fun.
1: Well, I know it was sad news about TJ, going to miss the rest of the year, McMillan, but I thought the other guy stepped in there. Schuster Hansen did a pretty good job.
0: I was super excited for B. Hans. He's been here a while, and to see him formulate into playing experience and play almost a whole game. Obviously, he'll be the first to tell you there's some things to correct, but overall, you know, very, very positive. And then Dez to pop in there. And now because TJ's out and not going to get Micah and B. Hans back probably until Ohio State or Purdue, that window for those guys to play and play well has got to be big, and I'm excited for today to see where it goes on.
1: All right, give us the injury report, I guess, where we stand for the most part.
0: You know, overall, you know, we're getting a little bit healthy. Daniel Brown practiced a little bit this week. I don't know how much you'll see him out there today, but he's been very, very progressive in where he's doing. Unfortunately, obviously, you lose TJ McMillan, so that gives new opportunities for guys to come forward. But really, the guys we saw last week, you know, other than TJ, we should see everybody back out there, and we're getting a few more back with us.
1: All right, let's talk keys to the game, as we always do, before we head into this from your perspective.
0: Well, I think the big thing is, you know, game three at home, you know, another great crowd here today. I think we just need to continue to make the jumps that you expect people to make, correct the mistakes from last week, move forward. Obviously, a new scheme. This is totally different than we saw last week, offensively, defensively. So to play a new opponent, to play the way that we got to play to beat them, it's always about the matchups. You know, it doesn't matter who we're playing. It's about how we match up and how we play against them.
1: Okay. Hey, Coach, good luck. We'll talk to you afterwards.
0: Thank you very much, Iola.
1: All right. 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Kickoff is moments away from Geese Memorial Stadium. And this is Illinois football from Learfield.
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0: back at Geese Memorial Stadium in Champaign. We're about 8 minutes away from kickoff. The Fighting Illini against the Salukis of SIU will get the keys to the game with Kerry Davis in just a few seconds. But let's pause for station identification as we approach the 1 o'clock hour. 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
0: Keys of the game brought to you by State Farm Insurance. Like a good neighbor, State Farm is there. Here's Kerry Davis with his keys to the game today.
2: Yeah, number one, DJ Williams is a dynamic passer and runner for the Salukis. You need to know where he is. If things break down, he probably will take offense ground, where he was leading their team last year in rushing as a quarterback. So knowing where he is always going to be important. Number two, third down efficiency. Against Duke last week, we did a really good job defensively, held them to 2 for 9 on third downs. Offensively, we only were 41%. So third downs need to get off the field defensively and need to convert offensively. And last but not least, as always, take care of the football, protect the quarterback, and win the game.
0: Doesn't look like the weather's going to be a factor in this ball game, although earlier this morning we wouldn't have said that perhaps. So
2: yeah.
0: Hope I'm not throwing the jinx on it as the Illini enter Geese Memorial Stadium on Zupke Field to get set for this. And the keys to the game have been brought to you by State Farm. Create a personal price plan to fit your life and budget. Like a good neighbor, State Farm is there. This game will kick off in 6.5 minutes. Brian Barnhart, Kerry Davis, Kevin Mitchell on the call. This is Steve Kelly. Appreciate you listening. And this has been the Wiffles Hybrids Countdown to Kickoff pregame show from Learfield.
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6: 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And they slam him to the ground. Down he goes. 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
1: Kickoff is just moments away. 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
7: And good afternoon, everybody. Welcome to historic Geese Memorial Stadium on the University of Illinois campus. It's time again for Fighting Illini football, the last non-conference game of the regular season. And today, the opponents from in-state Carbondale, Illinois, the SIU Salukis. Hi, everybody. Brian Barnhart alongside Kerry Davis, Kevin Mitchell on the sideline, Steve Kelly, Ed Bond, and our entire crew. Glad you're with us. I can tell you the weather looks really good now. We'll have the forecast here in a moment. But it was raining earlier this morning, and so they've had to kind of mop off the seats, I guess, if you're sitting down there in the stands. And the tailgate areas were a little muddy this morning, but it's nice and dry now and pretty humid as the captains meet at midfield here to get ready for Illinois and Southern Illinois. The Illini coming off a loss, of course, last week at Duke against Duke at home, 31-27, despite a huge day from Colin Dick. He had 11 catches, 166 yards, and three touchdowns. Caden Hauser, 24 of 35, three TD passes. Ethan Machowski, a couple of field goals. But the Illini offense, which was so good in the first half against Duke, only scored 3 points in the second half. The defense did what they could during the course of the day. Matt Bailey had another good ball game, continues to lead the team in tackles. But, Kerry, the Illini, who have gotten accustomed are as fans and as a program to winning close games, just didn't do it last week.
8: Yeah, didn't get it done last week. Again, the conversions for Duke when it counted most, the third down conversion, the fake punts, and then the penalty where you had the mishap, where you had a player offsides, those things hurt the Illini. And then the unfortunate inability to score down here when you had the ball late in the fourth quarter. You had an opportunity on fourth and two. You threw a pass deep in the end zone, and it was incomplete. So just some missed opportunities, both offensively and defensively. Hopefully those things were rectified during the week of practice and will be corrected today.
7: Yep, and hopefully get some turnovers on the defensive side. The Illini just have an interception to their credit. SIU, their defense has been playing well. They've picked off six passes already this year. Our game time weather report brought to you by Google Gemini. 73 degrees, partly cloudy, humidity at 93%, and the winds out of the east very light at 5 miles an hour. The game time weather report presented by Google Gemini, the official AI partner of Illinois Athletics. Kevin Mitchell on the sideline, and a little damp, I know, all morning, Kevin. How's it feel down there now?
9: It feels good, but like you said, it's humid, right? And it's only going to get worse, but at the same time, that's like we talked about, this is where that conditioning comes into play, and you start that conditioning four days prior to the game. So excited, you know, like we talked about with Steve earlier in the game, Coach B's going to have this team ready to rock.
7: Well, the Illini come coming off a loss. SIU has won a couple in a row after they lost to West Florida to start the year. Beat them down there in Florida in a high-scoring game. Then last week they beat SEMO. They also won at Samford down in Birmingham, Alabama, 22-18. Nick Hill is the coach. He led his team as a quarterback to an upset of Indiana back about 2006. And he's trying to pull another upset here today for the Salukis as we get ready to start. Ethan Machowski will kick it off for the Illini. Alan Middleton, one of the deep men for the Salukis. The Salukis won the toss, and they take the football here to start the day. And again, wind really not much of a factor today. It's out of the east about 5 miles an hour here as we get ready to start today. And Illinois 4-0 all time against Southern Illinois. Played them just a few years ago and won in an 8-point game. The kickoff by Machowski, right to left, goes out the back of the end zone. And the Salukis will have a touchback, and they will start first and 10 at their own 25. Kind of a late arriving crowd. I think a lot of folks were kind of trying to stay dry somewhere during all the pregame festivities. And students making their way in at the north end and on the east side, and everybody else kind of slowly filing in here as we get ready to get this one underway. And DJ Williams is the quarterback. He's a good one for the Salukis. Gary's very mobile.
8: Yeah, very athletic quarterback. Got to have eyes on him at all times. If something breaks down, he will take off and run.
7: They'll start left to right in the white and maroon. Here's a roll to the right by the quarterback Williams. Dumps it down, caught 30, 35, 40, and a first down for SIU. Carson Kankel with a nice catch and run. The tight end, as he caught it out of the backfield, the sophomore from Pinckneyville, his second catch of the year, and just like that, a 21-yard gain all the way up to the 46-yard line, first and 10. Very simple play. Williams to his tight end.
8: Good play by the Salukis. Everybody start thinking about stopping the run. They play action, boot out to the right side. Tight end is wide open in the flats for a huge game.
7: Front line, a very solid front line. Good experience for the Salukis. Chapman is the tailback from their own 46. He gets the handoff, runs to the right, and he is slammed to the turf very quickly at the line of scrimmage. Maybe a half yard on the gain. Mason Merrigan, one of the first guys there, the linebacker for Illinois. Farrell, Prater, Barna up front. Merrigan, Conte, Kreutz, the scheduled starters at linebacker. And then in the secondary, Xavier Scott, Juice Clark, Tywan Cox, Mac Resetich, and Matt Bailey. For the Illini, as we start this one here today in Champaign. No score yet, just underway. They'll give him 1 yard to the 47. They'll sprint the field. Chapman goes in motion behind Williams, the quarterback. Rushes on. Williams going to throw it right and overshot his receiver. Down the right sideline, incomplete. Trying to hit Kyle Thomas. He's a big target. 5 catches last week in their win over Southeast Missouri.
8: Yeah, the Illini are trying to, they're going to try to get pressure. They sent the blitz that time, trying to just get DJ Williams off of his spot, trying to make him a little bit uncomfortable. The airmail to throw to the sideline. So hopefully we can get to the quarterback today. It's one of the things we haven't done well enough, getting to the quarterback and creating turnovers defensively. It's 2 things that we need to try to get done today.
7: Salukis face a 3rd and 9 after the incomplete pass. Just underway. They won the toss, took the ball, and they've marched up to their own 47. In the opening moments of this one, snap back to Williams, quarterback, lob to the left, caught out of the backfield by Chapman, turns up field, not much there, good stringing out of the play by the Illini defense, Xavier Scott, Matt Bailey and others. They actually will lose a yard on 3rd and 9, and they'll be forced to punt.
8: And that's a good job by Xavier Scott, good job by Ishmael Conte also, of stretching that play, forcing everything wide, and allowing your guys to rally to the tackle. Good job by Xavier Scott making an open field tackle.
7: Mac Resetich will drop back deep to return the punt for the Illini as the defense holds them after a big gain to start the day. And Elijah Gorman is the punter, senior out of Kenosha, Wisconsin. A snap back to him. He gets it away. Nice high end-over-end kick, but it's going to sail out of bounds. And I can't say the wind did anything with it because there's no wind, but it's going to wind up going out of bounds. And where are they going to put it down?
8: 35.
7: 35-yard line, okay.
8: Brian, I always wonder on those punts. When the ball goes out of bounds, the referee is running from about 20 yards away. How...

0: Missouri. Ball goes out of bounds. A 19-yard punt, as it turns out. And Kate Hauser to work, 24 of 35 last week against Duke, 271 yards, 3 TDs, 1 pick. Loffrey the start at tailback. Hauser with a short drop from the 35, dumps it over the middle. Braden Trimble with a catch. Mount Zion product up to the 41-yard line, so a gain of 6 to start the Illini offense. Ben Fiegel on the stop, the what they call the bear linebacker for the Salukis of Southern Illinois. No score, 12:38 to go. The Illini on their first possession of this game, right to left in the orange and blue with a block eye on the helmets. Loffrey lines up in a pistol look, gets the handoff from Hauser, runs left, slices through, got a first down, across the Illinois 45. We got a Saluki helmet down there as he gets it up to about the 47-yard line, so a gain of 6. Nice run for Aiden Loffrey. Want to see more of the running game today, too.
1: Definitely do, and you have a starting true freshman. Champ Smith starting at guard for the first time. That is a guy they have had some injuries at that position, so let's keep an eye on him and see how well he does in his first opportunity.
0: Yeah, Renfro at center. Of course, McMillan's out for the year now, so Champ Smith moving up. He's in that guard spot. Loffrey the back, first and 10 Illinois, their own 48. Back to pass, Hauser throws it left, too high for Colin Dixon. On the left sideline at about the Southern Illinois 35-yard line, Cameron Kaysen, the cornerback, on the coverage for the Saluki defense. Abraham Sanogo, Amir Dwight, Lance Bassett, Jake Perello, the guys up front. Andrew Bame, Ben Fiegel, Chris Presto at linebacker. Shepard, Pierre Jr., Kaysen, and Jackson in the secondary for the Salukis. And again, they got 6 interceptions this year already. Second and 10, Illinois. On their own 48, no score early. Hauser winds up, throws to the right. Caught across the way. Hudson Clement up to midfield. And he got 2 yards on that on a quick hitter to the right.
1: Yeah, they're trying to stress the defense out. It's a one-man route. They're throwing it to Hudson Clement. Colin Dixon has to do a better job of keeping that corner contained and not allowing him to come off and make the tackle.
0: Also in there today, I see 66, it looks like, Brandon Hansen on that starting line. Of course, with Christian Martin and Nathan Kanapik at the tackles. Third and 8, Illinois, the ball at midfield. No score yet, Illinois and the Salukis. One receiver left, one to the right. Here's Hauser, winds up, fires to the right, caught across the way. Nice catch by Braden Trimble, out of bounds. Inside Southern Illinois territory, the 40 and down near the Saluki 35 before they get him. And a gain of 15 on the quick hitter right for the Illini offense. Jordan Anderson checks in. Christian Abney checks in at tight end. Valentine is in at back. The Illini this year so far averaging about 138, roughly 135 rushing yards per game so far, and about 35 points a game in a 1-1 start. First and 10. Back to pass, Hauser. Left side, Clements open. Nice leaping catch. Inside the 20, down to the 15. Gavin Shepard, the corner, pops him out of bounds, but Clement able to spring open there on that left side and make another catch. 19 yards.
1: Great catch and great job holding on to the ball. Often we talk about defenseless receivers. I believe Hudson Clement was that on that play. Surprised there was not a flag thrown afterwards.
0: Yeah, he got popped pretty good. He was hanging up there a little bit. Dixon to the right. Trimble to the right. The Illini first and 10 down at the 15-yard line, roughly, of Southern Illinois. No score yet. Trying to score. Hauser with a quick hitter over the middle. It is caught in traffic. Braden Trimble with a catch down near the 1-yard line, right in the middle of the field. And a first and goal, Illinois, in the Carl red zone. A gain of 15. Carl, the official health care provider of the Fighting Illini. Well, that was a laser by Hauser.
1: It was a great job. It was an RPO, and he had one receiver that he was throwing to, Trimble. Got his body inside of the receiver, got his hands up, and made a great catch.
0: Jordan Anderson in there. It lines up in the backfield. They've got Hauser in there. Also, is that Caden Fagan back there? It is. Fagan in front of Jordan Anderson. Handoff to Anderson. Runs it in left side. Touchdown, Illinois. 1 yard out, and Jordan Anderson lines up behind his tight end and runs it in left side. And the Illini jump out in front. 9:25 to go. First quarter, leading 6-0. Great start.
1: Yeah, great start, great push. Great job by Caden Fagan of getting the ball to his receivers quickly with his eyes. Did a great job. Great job by Jordan Anderson to punch it in.
0: Here comes Ethan Machowski for the extra point. He went 2 of 3 field goals last week against Duke. 9:25 to go first quarter. Illinois up 6-0, and now tack on one more. It is 7-0, Illinois. 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Quarter. This is Fighting Illini football from Learfield.
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0: Well, the Illini defense forces a short punt. The Illini started at their own 35. They go 8 plays, 65 yards in 3.5 minutes. 3 plays of 15 or more yards. Braden Trimble had 3 catches on that opening drive. Fagan comes in to block up front of Jordan Anderson, who gets his second career touchdown. And the Illinois Farm Bureau advantage is 7-0 Illinois over Southern Illinois as the kickoff by Machowski sails out the back of the end zone. Kevin Mitchell on the sideline. You a great block by Fagan, right?
8: Yeah, great block by Fagan. And, you know, from this view, you can really get a feel for the angles. And I just thought it was phenomenal. It reminded me of the old Kerry Davis, you know, 2001. But I love the angle. I mean, the pad level was great. And the thing is, you usually wonder how he's going to do with the ball in his hand. I mean, that was an amazing situation right there.
0: Well, he's going to be called upon to block, too. So in that spot. So he certainly did. First and 10, Southern Illinois, their own 25. D.J. Williams, the quarterback, winds up, throws left, got a receiver at about the 30, 31-yard line. He's wrapped up and dropped quickly, a gain of 6. Markell Quick is wrapped up quickly, if you will. I think it was Juice Clark over there that got him on the ground. So up to the 31, a gain of 6 for the Salukis. Second and 4. The Salukis, last in the FCS playoffs in 2023, but they were in there for 7 straight years. Jerry Kill had a great run between 03 and 09, so a very quality FCS team. Receivers either side. Chapman is the back. DJ Williams rolls back. Now he's going to look to throw. Throws it over the middle. Incomplete at the 45-yard line. Juggling attempt down there by his receiver, Kyle Thomas. Incomplete. He tried to reach out, Kerry, tried to pull it back in, but he couldn't.
1: Yeah, he almost made a great one-handed grab. Great job by Matt Brissetich of discipline with his eyes, seeing that the play action pass, nobody was in his zone, got his eyes back to the receiver coming across to him, and was there to make the tackle. But he was able to break the pass up and not allow the completion to take place.
0: So Lukey's got a first down early on their opening drive, but then had to punt. They face a 3rd and 4 here at their own 31. Trailing Illinois 7-0, 8:42 to go first quarter. Illini defense under Bobby Houck looking for a stop. Williams so far 2 of 4 for 27 yards. Short drop, throws it right, slant, caught up at the 36-yard line. Middleton with a nice catch. Got the first down for Southern Illinois on a quick hit to the right. Xavier Scott on the tackle.
1: Yeah, Saluki just had a little bit of motion. They had a bunch to the right, motion one guy in. That's just to get some people's eyes moving around. And then the receiver was able to get inside of Xavier Scott to pick up the first down on the slant route.
0: Middleton, last year, a team leader in catches, or he was... This last week, number 2 on the team this year in receiving yards. Back to pass Williams on 1st and 10 from the 36. Fires it to the right, incomplete at the 40. Broken up, trying to hit Miles Marshall in traffic. The Illini had some guys there defensively, including Conte and others. And Cruz.
1: Yep, Cruz did a good job. Yep. Again, the Illini are doing a good job of being disciplined in their zone and then attacking the receiver when the ball is thrown. Good job of getting to your spot, recognizing run or pass, getting to your spot, and then breaking on the ball so you can get an incompletion.
0: Saluki's in the maroon and white with the Saluki there on the helmet, of course. The dog, if you will. The dogs, as they say. Chapman in the backfield. And here is a keeper by the quarterback, and Williams runs it right into the arms of Ismail Conte at the 36-yard line. No gain. It'll be 3rd and 10. Right there to greet him.
1: And, Brian, what I'm seeing so far on these first couple of drives by the Illini defense, much better solo tackling. Getting off blockers, getting the ball carrier down with one person. Ideally, you'd like 3, 4, 5, 11, if you can, to the ball carrier. But sometimes you have to make solo tackles, and they've done a good job thus far of getting the runner down on the ground.
0: It'll be 3rd and 10, SIU from their own 36, trailing Illinois 7-0 midway through the first. Pressure comes by Holmes. Williams unloads it, caught by the tight end in traffic. Gets it up to the right hash mark at about the SIU 44-yard line. Gain of about 8. Marshall, the receiver, 6'5 out of Kansas City, Missouri. And 5 catches coming in, and he caught that one. But let's see what Nick Hill's going to do. I think he might be going for it.
1: Yeah, it's 4th and 3.
0: Yep.
1: You're almost at midfield. You're the FCS team. You're the road dog. Yep. A lot of people don't have confidence in you. So I'm not surprised that they're going for this on 4th down.
0: Yeah,
1: may try to draw him offside, but I wouldn't be surprised if they ran, allow DJ Williams with his feet to do something.
0: And watch for the fake punt, right?
1: Always. Please.
0: 4th and 2. Remember last week? 7-0 Illinois. 6:38 to go first quarter. And now we get a whistle and a timeout. Salukis.
9: Timeout.
0: Called by Nick Hill.
9: They're first of the half.
0: All right. Hey, the University of Illinois, proud to honor the hardworking men and women of the ag industry this week during the Celebrate Food and Agriculture game. This game brought to you by the proud sponsors of Fighting Illini Athletics, including Premiant, Compeer Financial, Farm Credit Illinois, Cropland, and the Illinois College of Aces. Thank you to our Food and Agriculture Day sponsors. Ryan Barnhart, Kerry Davis, Kevin Mitchell on the sideline. Want to welcome a new affiliate for us, KMOX, down in St. Louis. The voice of St. Louis, the voice of the Midwest, one of the great radio stations in the country. And we're thrilled that they're with us here on the network today. And just all the great years of sports broadcasting they've done. And it's a great honor to have them with us today. KMOX in St. Louis. All right, it is 4th and 2. Now, after they call the timeout, Saluki's still going to go for it. Trailing Illinois 7-0. 6:38 to go, first quarter. Illini scored on their first possession. Pistol look, Chapman in the backfield. Here is Williams, fakes a handoff, runs right, got a first down. Midfield into Illinois territory. And a first down on 4th and short. Quarterback on the carry and runs it to the right.
1: Yeah, the thing that happens when you have a quarterback that is mobile, you get another blocker in the scheme. So now it's really 10 on 11 instead of 9 on 11 when you're blocking guys. So it makes life a little bit more difficult to try to get that quarterback down when you have a quarterback that is able to scramble and move and run his feet like he is.
0: He rushed for a quarterback record last year for SIU, 847 yards and 18 touchdowns. He had four last week. He rushed nine there. First and 10 SIU at the Illinois 47. Blitz coming. Williams from his back foot lobs it deep left, incomplete, and we may have interference on Xavier Scott. Down around the Illinois 30. But we'll see.
9: And I've got roughing the passer.
0: Maybe roughing the passer, too.
1: Ref had his mic on.

0: behind. So a penalty for Illinois. They picked up quite a few last week against Duke. Illinois with a lead, 7-0. Jordan Anderson, a one-yard run. SIU in their second possession after they won the toss. Now they've got it first and 10 after the penalty at the Illinois 32. They send a man in motion. Back to pass, Williams. Pressure comes. Under more pressure, back near midfield. Running left, throws it back. Caught. Tight end's got it. And nearly a first down, I think it is, down to the Illinois 20-yard line. Miles Marshall with the catch. The Illini were chasing Williams all over the place, and he eluded trouble. He was back near the 50-yard line. Then he found a man open, and they get a first down.
1: Yeah, DJ Williams is a really good football player. Don't assume that because this is an FCS program or he's an FCS quarterback. He is a really good football player. A lot of these guys are from the state of Illinois, so I'm sure there's that kind of momentum and that feeling that maybe they felt overlooked. So you got to stay dialed in, get the quarterback on the ground, and make sure you play the next play.
0: Yeah, Williams out of Harvey, Illinois. Pistol look, first and 10 at the Illinois 20. Down 7-0. Williams with a fake. Run left, 15, 10, out of bounds. First down, SIU. It looks like right near the marker as he ran it left. And you can already tell he's a load back there.
1: He is, and they're just running really a
0: basic
1: zone
0: plays.
1: Read. It's a zone read. He's going to read the end man. He's faking the run to the right with the running back. If that defensive end or that end man on the left comes down and tries to tackle the running back, he's going to pull the ball and reach it, run around the edge as he's done the last couple of times. You have to be disciplined. There are 9-10 other guys that can make that tackle. Your responsibility is the edge and making sure that quarterback does not get around you.
0: 10th play of the drive for SIU, trailing 7-0. He pitches it. Williams does to his tailback, trying to get outside. Kreutz pushes Chapman out of bounds. And they get it down to about the 8-yard line. 4:19 to go, first quarter. 7-0 is the Illini lead after we had some rain and lightning. Crowd is filled in very nicely. The game is sold out, by the way. Second straight game. And the Salukis, though, are marching down the field here. And DJ Williams already 5 of 8 passing for 51 yards and 3 rushing attempts for 20, including a fourth down run. Chapman in the backfield. Marshall moves from right to left as a tight end. Everybody in close at the Illinois 8. Second and goal. Throw over the middle. Caught. Middle of the end zone. Touchdown, Southern Illinois. Found his man right over the middle. A gain of 8. Allen Middleton. Touchdown, SIU. And they're back within a point. We got a few Salukis here today, too.
1: It sounds like it.
0: Yeah.
1: It sounds like a lot of Salukis, actually. Just again, a slant route getting beat to the inside by the corner. You can't allow that to happen. Easy slant route. Linebacker was not able to get over there in time. Pitch and catch. Easy touchdown for the Salukis.
0: 11 plays, 75 yards. Extra point coming up. The kicking game has been an adventure for SIU this year. And Schofield is going to do the honors here, and he drills it through. The regular kicker is Seth Adams, and he's missed 5 field goals in a row. So they're looking for answers, but they went to Schofield there, who tacks on the extra point, and we take a break. 3:46 to go, first quarter. Salukis go down the field, 11 plays, 75 yards. They've tied Illinois at 7 late in the first quarter on the Busey Bank Illini Sports Network from Learfield.
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4: 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Illinois and the Southern Illinois Salukis tied at 7. Salukis go right down the field. They converted a fourth down play with a quarterback keeper, and he was a big hand in that. DJ Williams in with a strike to the end zone to the touchdown reception by Middleton. And Weston Schofield will kick it off. Left to right for the Salukis. Well, it's a tie game. Line drive kick. It'll kick out the back of the end zone, hopping its way along. Loffrey was back there that time. And Kevin Mitchell, Kerry talked about it up here. What you see there is the Illini were trying to keep up with the quarterback.
5: Assignment football, people are trying to do too much, right? And so do what you're coached to do throughout the week. It's tough when you're playing against a quarterback, a dual threat, but at the same time, it comes down to who has who and then getting the job done.
4: A couple of other scores, Wisconsin leading Eastern Michigan 31-7 in the third. And Minnesota on the top of Akron. The Zips have zip. Nothing. 27-0 Minnesota. Illinois first and 10 on the touchback. Tied at 7. 3:46 to go first quarter. Hauser in trouble. Now he's going to try to run out of trouble, and they've got him. He's going to lose a couple back to the 23-yard line as he was trying to run ahead, and the Salukis hold on and grab him for a 2-yard loss. Lucas McDaniel is one of the guys in there.
6: That play looked like it was doomed from the start. A couple of guys from the Salukis got on the edge of the offensive lineman. If you're on the edge of a guy, that means you can get to the quarterback much easier, and they were able to get him on the ground.
4: Dixon to the left. Trimble caught a couple of passes on that first drive. Loffrey in the backfield, second and 12, Illinois, at their own 23, and the give this time is to Loffrey. Turn in the corner, 35-40, left sideline, 50, nobody there yet, 40, 30, gets a block, 20, 10, touchdown! Touchdown, Illinois! Red Grange's number, 77 yards. Touchdown, Aiden Loffrey. And just like that, the Illini lead it 13-7. Boy, once he got some great blocks up front to the left, and he was gone.
6: There were some great blocks. Colin Dixon did a great job, but Hudson Clement hustling his butt off trying to get that last block down the edge, down the sideline. I tell people all the time, big runs don't happen without receivers doing a great job of blocking. Great job by the receivers on that play.
4: They did, yeah. Clement was the last guy down there trying to clear the way. Illinois jumps up 13-7. And here comes the extra point by Machowski, and it is good. 77 yards to the end zone for Aiden Loffrey. So if you turned away from the radio for 30 seconds, you missed a touchdown. That was fast. 14-7 Illinois. 2:57 to go first quarter. They lead Southern Illinois on the Busey Bank, Illini Sports Network, Clearfield.
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5: Fighting Illini football, it's the Illinois Farm Bureau Advantage. Illinois takes it back after leading 7-0. Saluki's tied up at 7. And then a 77-yard sprint around the left end, up the left sideline by Aiden Loffrey, career-long 77 yards. Ninth career touchdown, and the Illini get the extra point, and they lead it 14-7 with 2:57 to go here in the first quarter.
6: Yeah, great job blocking by everyone. Great job by the receiver downfield and getting to the end zone.
5: Machowski, who's been touching him back the whole season so far, booms that one. Middleton will watch it sail out the back of the north end zone. Yeah, great blocking at the point of attack. And as you said, downfield, guys were blocking. And Loffrey, of course, had 77 yards in the win over Tennessee in the bowl game last year. So gets 77 in one chunk. He runs really well.
6: He does. He's one of the fastest players on the team, has been for a number of years. When he gets around that edge, it's going to be hard to catch him. But again, great job by Hudson Clement. That's a play that you watch in film over and over and over again, and just keep giving him credit for how much work he put in to get that final block.
5: Quade Chapman checks in. They've got a Chapman and a Chapman. Williams from his own 25. DJ gives it up the middle, and Chapman squirts his way through for about a half a yard. Maybe the one, they'll give him the 26. So the Illini now with 140 yards of offense. And suddenly Loffrey with two carries for 83 and a long of 77. Williams, the quarterback, spreads the field. Second and 9. Back to pass. Pressure comes, and they've got him this time. A sack. Joe Barna back there. Daryl Prater came racing in. They got some heat that time, Kerry. We've been looking for it.
6: Yeah, finally got some heat both off of the both of the edges, forcing him into the pocket and not allowing him to skirt around the outside. You want to force him up inside. Both of those guys did a great job of making sure he did not get around the edge and then getting him on the ground.
5: A loss of 16 back to their own 10. Prater in there, of course, the transfer from Jacksonville State. Joe Barna for the Illini, who've been trying to get some sacks here, and they got one there. Minute 58 for the first quarter. 14-7 Illinois. Pressure. Third and 25. Safe pass to the left is dropped incomplete. Shy of the 20 on that left side by Markel Quick. And the Salukis will be forced to punt in the shadow of the goalposts. If there was a shadow. But there's not right now. It's kind of overcast. We had some rain and lightning earlier. Illini with a lead here, 14-7, late in the first quarter. Gorman will do the honors. He had a short punt the last time. Standing right on the letter N in Illinois on the north end of Geese Memorial Stadium. Supke Field, the kick away. A little better punt this time. Resetich runs up on it, gets away from it, and it bounces, hits the Saluki at the Illinois 43. And that's where the Illini will start. First and 10, a minute 41 to go first quarter. Illinois 14, the Salukis 7 on the Busey Bank Illini Sports Network from Learfield.
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0: 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Some of the barriers that people face to becoming foster parents are doing it alone, not having a community of support. So that's the gift that Boots and Blessings is able to give back to our community, people to come alongside them and encourage them, support them in being foster parents.
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6: Came in defensively with only 2 sacks on the year. They get a big one there. They force a punt. They'll officially put it down at the Illinois 44-yard line after the punt of about 45 yards, 46. 1:41 to go in the first quarter. 14-7 Illinois is the Illinois Farm Bureau advantage. And Caden Hauser so far, 5 of 6, 58 yards. Aiden Loffrey, the 77-yard run on the last one. And Valentine is in there right now. Hauser is in the gun, standing on the right hash. Snap to him. He's going to give it. And Valentine is snowed under. Lost about a half a yard as they knock him off his feet. 1:33 to go in the first quarter.
7: Yeah, a little bit of penetration by the Salukis there, and unable to get Khalil Valentine any room to run, tackle for a zero gain.
6: Yeah, no gain. Andrew Bame on the stop. He's a good one. One of those linebackers. Fagan checks in at tight end. He was the lead block on the Jordan Anderson touchdown earlier in this quarter. Minute 9 to go in the first quarter. Dixon out to the right. Valentine out to the right. Abney checks in at tight end. Now they move Valentine back to the left of the quarterback, Hauser. Second and 10, Illinois. Their own 44. Back-to-back Hauser. Throws it to the right. Caught near the first down marker, out of bounds in traffic. Looks like Dixon, I think it is. And Dixon hauls it in. Of course, the 11 catches last week. Gets it into Southern Illinois territory at the Saluki 48. Gain of 8. Third and short. Here comes Stoffel in at tight end. Dixon now 25 straight games with a catch. Clement's got a nice streak going too. Hauser, 6 of 7 so far, 66 yards. Two rushing touchdowns for Illinois. They're up 14-7 late in the first. Valentine the back. Third and 2 at the Southern 48. Here is the give to Valentine. He didn't get much. Maybe a yard. To the 47, he needed the 46. And we got 10 seconds to go in the first quarter, and I think Illinois is going to hustle up to the line of scrimmage, trying to get this play off with 3, 2, 1, 4th and 1, and they do not get it off. Interesting. All right, well, they'll flip sides of the 50-yard line. He'll go the other way. Under partly cloudy and humid conditions here in this first quarter, entertaining start. Illinois leads Southern Illinois 14-7 after one in Champaign. The Busey Bank, Illini Sports Network from Learfield.
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6: The year on fourth down, they're going to go for it here. Leading 14-7 at the Southern Illinois 47-yard line. Hauser, quick slant to the left, caught by Dixon. Powers his way. Didn't get a lot, but I think he got enough. Wow.
7: And I mean barely got
6: enough.
7: I think he would have been stopped on the first time he got hit and kind of spun around, but was able to get himself corrected and get back for just a half of a yard to get that first down.
6: That's the sixth Illinois first down. He got it. Ameren, Illinois sponsors our first downs. Energy at work. Early in the second quarter. 14-7 is the Illini lead. Hauser with a tailback Valentine to his right. Play action. Hauser, plenty of time. Lob deep, looking for Dixon to the end zone. He's got it. Touchdown. Touchdown, Illinois. And there's that connection again. Hauser to Dixon, 45 yards. All he had to do was run out there and catch it.
7: That was an outstanding pass by Caden Hauser, who got hit as soon as he delivered the ball. Just enough touch on it for Colin Dixon to run right up under it and make a touchdown. That was an awesome pass by Caden Hauser.
6: Vinny Pierre Jr., one of the safeties back there defensively, but he was 5 yards behind Dixon. 45 yards, touchdown Illinois, the lead 20-7. Hauser with another touchdown. His seventh of this year. Extra point coming up. by Machowski at the south end of Gies Memorial Stadium in front of that big video board we've all talked about. And the extra point is good. And the Illini lead is 21-7 over the Salukis. All right, well, complimentary football. Defense gets a big sack.
7: Yep.
6: And the Illini go to work and convert a fourth down and score the TD.
7: Yeah, if you can get off the field defensively, you give your offense an opportunity to make plays. You go for it on fourth down, you convert. Very next play, you take a shot downfield. And again, Caden Hauser doing a great job of standing in there despite being hit right in the chest and leaving the ball up in the air long enough for Colin Dixon to just run right up under and make a huge touchdown. Yeah, great job by both sides.
6: Five plays, 56 yards, 219. We've had some fast drives this year. And Dixon is sixth TD catch this year. He had five last year, his 11th career TD. Hauser, the seventh TD this year and the 50th of his quarterback career. What a pretty throw that was. And I don't know, Kevin. That was a great throw, but man, did Dixon get open.
19: Oh, great pitch to catch. They gave enough wind under it to allow Colin Dixon just to run right up under. It was beautiful down there.
6: All right, Machowski with a line drive kickoff. It'll sail to the back of the end zone kind of diagonally, and it's 21-7 Illinois, 14-22 to go in the first half. I want to ask Kevin real quick about the defense. We had the sack. What are you seeing there? Kerry's talked a little bit about it, but what are you seeing as a defensive
19: Well,
6: guy?
19: You're seeing energy, and you're feeling the energy, right? I mean, that's the difference, you know, people getting to the ball, making plays. And the best thing about it is you're seeing some pressure that we haven't really seen these last couple weeks.
6: Finally got to the quarterback.
7: Yes. Finally.
6: Which was good.
19: And then made the play.
6: Yep. Made the play, yeah.
7: They have only had one sack against UAB and Duke. Mm-hmm. Two sacks the whole year, so they got a sack today. Hopefully we can get a couple more.
6: 21-7 Illinois early in the second quarter. Williams goes to work. The quarterback for Salusi, 6 of 10. Saluki quarterback winds up, fires it to the right side, caught across the way. And a short gain from the 25 to the 29 to Kyle Thomas, number 6. 10 catches coming in. He and Middleton are the two guys they go to. 21 catches between the two of them coming in. Middleton, of course, the touchdown for the Salukis. Second and 6 at their own 29. They send a man in motion. It's a jet sweep. Coming around the right end is Quick, and he is grabbed by Bailey, but not before he gets a first down on that right sideline across the 35 and up to about the 38-yard line.
7: Yeah, simple jet sweep, sending that guy in motion, trying to hit the Illini quickly before they can get adjusted and get that person over there that's covering them, hand it off to him, get him around the edge so he can pick up the first down.
6: Markell Quick. No catches last week against SEMO. Transfer from Chattanooga. Played 12 games with the Mox. 686 yards receiving, a gain of 9 there. First and 10, SIU trailing 21-7. Snap back to Little. Now a double pitch and a reverse to the right side. Ite Harris, and he didn't get very far. Knocked out of bounds down there. Good play by Robert Edmondson, the linebacker. There's a little razzle-dazzle there from Nick Hill's offense, and he only gets 1 yard up to the 39-yard line.
7: Yeah, they're just trying to test out the Illini's discipline. Are you going to stay balanced and do exactly what you're supposed to do? Are you going to chase down that first toss to the running back and then not be able to handle the reverse?
6: Harris is the fastest guy on the team, they say. But anyway, knocked out of bounds. And yard gain, second and 9 at the 39-yard line, their own. Back to pass, Williams. Rush coming. Throws over the middle. Pass broken up. Good job. Incomplete. Trying to hit Quick again, but now we get a flag. Oh, boy.
7: It was a late flag, but it was definitely a flag.
6: Yep.
19: Yes.
6: What do you think, Kevin?
19: I agree. You know I'm biased, but he got there a little early.
20: Pass interference. Defense number 6.
6: That's Juice Clark.
20: The ball is placed at the spot of the foul. Automatic.
6: Well, he's the namesake of Kevin Mitchell, Juice, down there, but a little quick.
19: He looked like me in man-to-man coverage, okay?
6: Yeah, he got there. All right, so it's first down for SIU at their own 49. Right to left now, the maroon and white. Illinois in the orange and blue. 21-7, Fighting Illini with 12:41 to go first half. After a good first quarter, Illini with nearly 200 yards of offense. Robinson is in at tailback. Edward Robinson, senior out of Harvey, Illinois. Transfer, hands it off, runs it left, does Williams, and Robinson goes down for a loss. Another good tackle in the open field, a loss of two. That time for the Illini defense.
7: Great job by Joe Barner. We always talk about if you are the contained defender, you have to keep your outside arm free. What that means is if I'm the last person on the line of scrimmage, no one can get outside of me. And he did a great job of making sure that his right arm was free as the runner was coming around, was able to get off the block and make the tackle.
6: So Joe Barner, five tackles against UAB to start the year. Of course, played all 13 games a year ago. Second and 12, SIU, the loss of two of their own 47. Williams in the gun, Robinson the back. Williams looks, throws over the middle, low throw, and incomplete. At the Illinois 43, trying to hit quick. Let's pause 10 seconds for station ID. 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
6: Sunshine coming down through the clouds after a rainy, stormy morning. The Illini up 21-7 on the Salukis. Salukis today on third down or one out of four. T.J. Williams, 7 of 12 with a touchdown today. Third and 12 with their own 47. Williams back, fires over the middle, caught at midfield. Shy of the first down, though. They needed the Illinois 41. Kyle Thomas with a catch, but he's a yard and a half or so shy. Maybe two.
7: Yeah, and Grant Bierman had an opportunity to tackle him right there in the middle of the eye. Just whiffed at him, and he was able to pick up four or five more yards and give them an opportunity to go for this fourth down.
6: Yeah, a gain of nine. So fourth and two, Southern Illinois. They're 1 of 1 today. Fourth and two at the Illinois 43. Trailing the Illini 21-7. Good crowd on hand. Sellout. Not everybody made it, but it was a sellout. Nick Hill leading his Salukis in here, the former Saluki quarterback for Jerry Kill all those years ago. And Salukis may be taking a timeout. We've already had one.
20: Timeout. Southern Illinois.
6: They will take one here.
20: Second of the half. This is a 30-second timeout.
7: Yeah, it looked like some confusion in trying to get the play call in. Quarterback was kind of patting and looking like, I don't know what you're saying. So whenever you have confusion offensively, you got to get a timeout.
6: And it was clear to even me, like a layman here, they're all like, all 11 guys are walking to the sideline before they even call the timeout. Yep. So it was like, I think we're going to take this one. The University of Illinois College of Media now offers a bachelor's degree in sports media. 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Now the Illini with 196 yards of offense. Saluki scored a touchdown early. That was the first touchdown against Illinois in the Bielema era scored by an FCS team. But the Illini have answered with two quick ones. Fourth and two, Salukis at the Illinois 43. Here is Williams, pulls it back, looking to throw deep. Got a man down the right sideline, one-on-one coverage incomplete. Juice Clark covering up the receiver down the right sideline inside the 10. Boy, they went a deep pattern on that one.
7: Yeah, they did. They tried to take a shot, and there was some hand fighting by both the receiver and the DB. Glad that the referees kept the flag in the pocket.
6: Kyle Thomas, the intended receiver, incomplete. Illini take over on downs. Leading Southern Illinois 21-7. 10:58 to go in the second quarter on the Busey Bank Illini Sports Network from Learfield.
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6: Illinois Farm Bureau Advantage, Illinois 21, Southern Illinois 7. Kate Houser, 8 of 9, a 45-yard touchdown pass to Colin Dixon. The Illini take over on downs. First and 10 at their own 43, 10:58 to go in the half. Play action, Houser over the middle, juggling catch. Nice job, Ty Robinson. First down, Illinois, inside the 40 of the Salukis. And down to the SIU 36-35-yard line, a gain of about 20.
7: Brian, I really, these couple of games that I've watched Caden Houser, I really love what he does with his eyes and his feet. Everything, people think you have to have the big arm, the strong. He has all of those things, but the ability to get his eyes in the right place and his footwork is impeccable. He's doing a fantastic job of finding his receivers.
6: He's decisive back there. Jordan Anderson, I think, is in the backfield. Scored the touchdown earlier. Robinson in motion. First and 10 from the Saluki 36. Couple of tight ends. Give to Anderson. Up the middle. He runs it hard. And he gets about 9 yards all the way down to the Saluki 27-yard line. Andrew Bame on the stop. We're seeing more of Jordan Anderson.
7: Yeah, today. You are. Getting more opportunities, bigger back. You want somebody to kind of bludgeon the defense. I think he's capable of doing that. But good job by the offensive line of having a hat on the hat. And the first person that touches Jordan Anderson is 5 yards, 6 yards down the field.
6: Anderson, 6'4", 240 out of Joliet Catholic in the backfield. Second and one at the Saluki 27. Will they take a shot? They will. Houser throws it left. Pretty ball. Dixon with a diving catch. There he is again. Touchdown, Illinois. How do you like that? 27 yards.
7: Brian, they
6: line, my goodness.
7: They line up in 13 personnel, one running back, three tight ends, one wide receiver, and it is a one-man route. He is throwing it to only Colin Dixon. Colin Dixon beats the corner off of the line of scrimmage, and he's just chasing. And the thing, Caden Houser is almost throwing the ball like he's handing it to him. Yeah. He's dropping it right in there for him. Great pass, great catch, great touchdown.
6: I know, had a two-play drive earlier. That one, three plays, 57 yards after they got it on downs. 27-7 is the lead on the touchdown pass. Pass to Dixon again, and the extra point good by Ethan Machowski. Boy, well, those guys are going to combine for 100 touchdowns.
7: I hope so.
6: Man, wow. Dixon beat the secondary man back there, Gavin Shepard, for the TD. 28-7 Illinois. We go to break. 9:44 to go first half. This is Fighting Illini football from Learfield.
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6: Illinois Farm Bureau advantage in Champaign as the sun has broken out. It's Illinois 28, Southern Illinois 7. The Illini, their last three drives, have scored on 2 plays, 5 plays, and 3 plays. They got it on downs after the Salukis had tied them at 7-7. Loffrey went for the long run. The throw to Dixon, another throw to Dixon. 45 yards on that one there. For the one before, and this one was 27. So Dixon, by the way, with 8. Well, 7 touchdown catches. 8 touchdowns for Hauser. Isn't that something? And the Illini will kick it off, and Machowski will boom it. And if this is how ridiculous the numbers are, is that'll be a touchback. He's got 7 already, does Dixon. The record is 10. Pat Bryant, Brandon Lloyd, David Williams.
10: Man.
6: In a single season.
10: In 3 games?
6: In 3
10: games. Let's keep going, man.
6: Yeah. And Kevin, how's he getting so wide open?
19: Just beating him like a drum off the line. You know, that's where it's won and lost right there. So he's done a great job beating him off the line. And then, like Kerry continues to say, he's just throwing it up. And then Dixon's going up and getting it.
6: Yeah, 2 long touchdown passes. Dixon, 4 catches, 82 yards, 2 touchdowns after the touchback. Chapman in the backfield. DJ Williams, the quarterback, gives it to his tailback and got about a yard. 25 to the 26. Chapman on the carry. A host of Illini tacklers there. Getting the complimentary football today. And after last week, I don't think the Illini are going to let up on the gas here. They... James Crute's one of the first guys through there to get the tackle. SIU with 89 total yards, 16 on the ground. They've slowed down the offense a little bit for DJ Williams and company. Chapman is now in at tailback, 2nd and 9 at their own 26. And here's the snap back. They spread the field. Williams under pressure. Nice throw over the middle. Nice catch. First down should be right at the 35-yard line in traffic. Gain of 9, and he hit Middleton.
10: Yeah, just a simple hitch route by the receiver, Middleton, sitting right over the ball, and DJ Williams was able to find him for the first down.
6: 8:40 to go, first half, 28-7 Illinois. Back to pass, throw to the right. Tough catch at the 40 in traffic. Couple of Illini there, Juice Clark and others there to make sure the receiver, Thomas, didn't go anywhere. Gain of 5. Wisconsin blowing out Eastern Michigan, 47-7 today. Minnesota 41, Akron nothing. 2nd and 5 at the 40. Here's Williams. DJ fires it over the middle near a first down. Again, simple pattern. Nice catch up to the 46-yard line. A gain of 6. Middleton again. They've gone a little simpler here as Xavier Scott.
10: Yeah, they're finding that window, that soft area in the zone defense. And there's always an area in zone defense for the receiver to hook up and find. You can't cover every single spot, but you have to do a good job of rallying to the tackle or breaking on the ball before when the quarterback sets up to throw it and try to knock the pass down.
6: 7:50 to go, first half, 28-7 Illinois. Salukis now 1st and 10 at their own 46. They've got 11 first downs. Now as they snap the ball, we get maybe a false start. On the Salukis would be their first penalty of the day. Referee today is Jason Gant.
20: False start. Offense number 63. 5-yard penalty.
6: That's Kellen Francis, by the way, the former Illini. left guard. They've got Lane Halley from Atlanta, Illinois. 6'7", 300 tackle. The center's from Evansville, Indiana. Started at Austin Peay. The right guard, Harden, Lawrenceville, Georgia. And Eastern Michigan is where Coleon Smith came from, the right tackle. Some big guys up there. Most teams do now anymore.
7: Yeah.
6: 7:30 to go, first half, 28-7 Illinois. Some lightning in a bottle, the plays by the Illini, including a 77-yard run by Aiden Laufer. Walsh is in there at fullback. Here is the give to Lem Wash. He runs it right, and he's back to the 39, a loss of two. Lem Wash, W-A-S-H, came to SIU from South Dakota. Hey, the College of Aces, improving lives and sustaining the future. They're one of our sponsors today. And listen to all thing college sports, live games, talk on SiriusXM College Sports Radio, Channel 84, streaming on the SiriusXM app. Good to have you no matter where you're listening today. Farrell and Barna check into the game. Holmes is out. Demetrius John looks to be out. 6:39 to go in the half. Second and 17. After the false start, quick throw left by Williams. Incomplete at midfield. Trying to hit Markell quick over the middle.
7: Yeah, tried to throw a simple slant route and threw it a little bit high, but great job by Tywan Cox of staying attached to the receiver and making sure that he made it a tough catch if he was going to be able to catch it.
6: SIU, 1 of 5 on third down. They face one here. Third and 17. The Illini defense much tighter this week, aside from the one drive by the Salukis. They've had a sack in there as well. 28-7, Fighting Illini. 6:34 to go in the half. Wade Chapman in a tailback. DJ Williams, 11 of 18. Illini showing blitz on the corner. Bailey sneaking up. Williams checks to the sideline to his coach, Nick Hill, who helps run the offense, and they'll call a timeout.
20: Timeout, Southern Illinois. That's their third and final.
6: 6:34 to go in the half.
20: 30-second timeout.
6: 30-second timeout. Hey, Illini Nation listening in. We mentioned KMOX with us. Lebanon, Illinois with us. Decatur, Illinois. Soggy, Geneseo. Katy, Texas. Tucson, Arizona. Got some fans that normally listen in Georgia. They're here today in a cornfield near Blue Mound, Illinois. I assume they're harvesting, not just in the cornfield, but Grand Ridge, Illinois. Rain-soaked Chicago, Section 203, a couple of listeners there. Texas on TuneIn, Manchester, Missouri, Mount Sterling, Illinois. Streaming in Cincinnati, Ohio. Barcelo, Noblesville, Indiana, Richland, Washington, Fort Wayne, Indiana. And somebody at Parents Weekend at Illinois State says their daughter says they couldn't wear orange, but they can listen to the game. They can listen to the game on the earbuds. So good to have you with us. All right, third and 17. Out of the timeout. Back to pass Williams from his back foot. A bomb down the middle of the field. Incomplete. Nobody but blue shirts there, including Xavier Scott trying to hit Middleton. He threw that one off his back foot.
7: Yeah, it made life a little uncomfortable for him in that pocket. I think it was Bierman coming around about to hit him, and he just airmailed it. No one there, no one even close in a Saluki white jersey.
6: So in the punt, here is Elijah Gorman. And Mac Resetich deep. Of course, Resetich had a 65-yard return in the first game of the year. Inside his own 25, snap back. And a sidewinding kick. Resetich runs up on it. It takes an SIU roll inside the 10, inside the 5, and down by the Sukis. The Dogs got it. They went barking at it, and they down it at the Illinois' 4-yard line. Well, 28-7 is the Illinois lead with 6:16 to go. 57-yard punt by Gorman.
7: Yeah, and it was probably like a 35-yard punt and rolled almost 22 yards. Like, you, one of the things as a punt returner, you have to be fearless to do it. I was never going to be a punt returner.
6: Yeah,
7: I was a kick returner. Punt returner wasn't my thing. It's people, they're unblocked, they're flying down there, and they might hit you before you even catch it.
10: I won't be able to defend myself.
19: Yeah.
10: But if you are a punt returner, you have to be fearless and you have to go field the punt. You cannot allow that ball because that's an extra. Now you're inside the 4 yard line.
19: Yep.
10: If you'd have caught it on the 20, that's less yardage, obviously, that your offense has to go. It's a team thing. It's a complementary part of the game where if I'm a punt returner, I have to field the ball. Even if I don't advance it, I can fair catch it and make sure that they don't hit me. But I have to field the punt so that we don't lose an extra 15 to 20 yards every time we're getting ready to start a drive offensively.
6: Kevin, you return any punts or kicks?
2: No. It's a skill, right? I mean, you have those folks screaming down and you're looking ahead just to catch it and secure the kick. But I think it's a part of the game where you talk about hitting yardage. You usually talk about missed tackles and all of that, but that's a huge part of it too, CD.

0: All right, the Illini will start at their own 4-yard line. 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A lot of other games today that were taking place, and a couple of them, Wisconsin leading Eastern Michigan 41-10. How about the game last night? Oregon 84, Portland State nothing. Is that really fair? 84 to nothing.
1: I think, man, Oregon had some things to get off of their chest.
0: Yeah.
1: After a tough loss at Oklahoma State last weekend, had some things to prove. Unfortunately, Portland State just happened to be the one that they proved it against.
0: Illini will be in Columbus next Saturday, 11 o'clock Central Time kick against the Bar. I'm assuming they won against Kent State, or have already done it. They were up big.
1: They were
0: in
1: up
0: that
1: 35
0: game.
1: To nothing.
0: Yeah. Michigan playing UTEP today. Iowa against Northern Iowa. And congratulations to our buddy Gary Dolphin, 30 years at Iowa. He's going into the media ring of honor there in Iowa City, along with Steve Rowe, the longtime SID. And so congratulations to those gentlemen, both well-deserved. And here it's 28-7, Illinois leading the Salukis. And if you wanted better defense, you got it. If you wanted consistency on offense and big plays, you got that, too. 77-yard run by Loughry, a couple of touchdown passes. By the way, Dixon has broken the Geese Memorial singles season receiving touchdown record at Memorial Stadium.
1: Wow.
0: All seven have come here at home. 6:16 to go, first half. Loughry in the backfield after the long punt and roll. First and 10 at their own 4. Hauser fakes, throws right to Clement. Nice catch out of bounds down below us at about the 9-yard line. So we got 5. On a quick hitter to Clement, who has 3 catches now. We've seen Trimble, Dixon, Robinson has caught one. See who's in the backfield here. Looks like Aiden Loughry. Single receiver either side. 28-7 Illinois late in the first half. Snap back to Hauser. Number 4 ready. Sets. Pressure. Throws left. Caught. I think the tight end's got it down there, and he's got it about the 14-yard line. That's Davin Stoffel, former transfer from South Dakota State. 4 yards. They needed 5. Tight end kind of came back and caught
2: holding
0: that one.
2: Offense number 70. Half the distance to the goal. Still second down.
0: And a flag down.
2: Correction, number 72.
0: I was going to say,
1: 70 is not,
0: 70,
1: he's
0: 70,
1: not playing.
0: He's not playing. 72, Christian Martin. By the way, Champ Smith on that offensive line. First true Illini freshman to start on the offensive line since 2017. Vidarian Lowe and Alex Pelcheski both went to the NFL. That tells you something. They really like Champ Smith. 6'6", 330. Now the penalty, holding, moves Illinois back on their own 5. Now it's 2nd and 9. They're up, 5:38 to go in the half, 28-7 on the Salukis. Loughry lines up in the backfield. Hauser under center, turns, fakes it. Nope, gives it to him. Now a run to the right, and Loughry runs it ahead. Up to the 10. They got 5 of it back. Hauser today, 11 of 12. 166 yards. Luke Altmaier had some starts like that. Illini with 263 yards total offense, 107 for the Salukis. Salukis have more first downs. They got a chunk of those on their touchdown drive. By the way, I understand Altmaier's here today. 3rd and 4 in their own 10. 28-7, Illinois with the ball and the lead. Back to Pack Hauser. Looks to throw. Throws it left over the head of Aiden Loughry. Inside the 10, and the Illini will be forced to punt.
1: And that's going back to that punt return.
0: Punt, yep.
1: Like, now you have essentially flipped the field if you're Southern Illinois. It may not be a big thing in this game. I don't know. We don't know. But going forward, those things are, we saw it against Duke, or I think UAB a couple of weeks ago,
0: yep,
1: where the field is flipped. It just changes things for you. You got to make sure you do everything the right way.
0: This will be the 2nd punt of the year for Lars Rau. Punted against UAB, did not against Duke. Markel Quick Return man back inside his 45-yard line, and Rao steps to the right. And that is a short kick. Rolls at the Illinois 40 and down in Illinois territory at the Illini 43-yard line. Well, not much of a win today. 33 yards on that kick by Rao. Again, he hadn't punted in a couple of weeks, at least not in a game. And there's that flip of the field again. Now it's 28-7 Illinois, but the Salukis in business at the Illinois 43 with 4:40 to go in the half. It's those little things, isn't it?
1: It's the little minute details that people probably are wondering, why are you harping on those things? Because all of the things matter. A 10-15-yard difference from catching a punt puts you down inside the 4-yard line. It's hard to call plays backed up with your heels almost in the end zone. So we'll see how the defense does on this drive.
0: DJ Williams spreads the field, sends a man in motion. He's going to turn and throw to the right. They may throw out of this. Yep. Guy that caught it's throwing downfield. Got a man caught inside the 10 of Illinois. Robinson with a catch. The tailback runs it. And it's going to be first and goal, Southern Illinois, at about the Illinois 5-yard line. Chapman came in motion, caught it, and then threw it down the field.
1: Yeah, you saw the double pass being set up. He threw it by Williams, threw it behind the line of scrimmage, so the receiver was able to then again throw it. I think Juice Clark saw the ball passed and initially, like, I'm going to go make the tackle. And unfortunately, his guy was the one that made the big catch down the field.
0: Yep, a little trickery there as they threw the double pass, the quarterback to one running back to the other. And they get it first and goal at the Illinois 6. They're in the red zone. Trailing Illinois 28-7 inside of 4 minutes to go in the half. Washes in the backfield. Williams fakes it to him. Runs left, looking for room. Down to the 5. He got a yard. Williams on the carry. The quarterback, who rushed for 4 last week. Started the first 3 games a couple of years ago in 2024, then lost the rest of that season to injury. And speaking of that, somebody's shaking up for Illinois.
1: Demetrius John.
0: Yeah, it looks like Demetrius John is down inside the Illinois 5. Jake Curry filled in the win over Samford down in Birmingham, Alabama. Threw for over 5,000 yards in high school at Edwardsville, so he's a throwing quarterback. Williams can do both. In fact, Williams was the Missouri Valley Freshman of the Year at Murray State in 2021, threw for 1,000 yards that year. They really like him, and I can see why, but he so far today is 11 of 19. And so they went from one running back or one receiver to the other for a first down, and now we got an injured Illini in Demetrius John.
1: Yeah, and that's a tough play. That double pass, I don't fault Juice Clark, because you're taught when that ball is thrown, you assume that it's in front of the line of scrimmage. Where, from his vantage point, you can't tell. Up here, we could tell it was a double pass coming because the ball was thrown behind the line of scrimmage. But to his, you know, his credit, it's difficult to see from where he is. Mm-hmm. But you just got to be locked in and dialed in. You got to understand also that this is a team that is down. They're trying to find a way to get a win, and they're trying to find a way to keep themselves in this game. So anything is possible for them to try to run offensively.
0: Demetrius John hops to his feet. It looks okay, Kevin.
3: It looks okay. You know, it's one of those things you don't know. Sometimes they get hit in the stomach or something like that. I wasn't sure if it was cramping. Who knows? But it doesn't look too serious.
0: So, yeah, the guy that threw the pass, by the way, is a former quarterback at Marion Catholic in high school, so he could throw it a little bit. 3:15 to go in the half, 28-7 Illinois. Salukis second and goal at the Illinois 5. Williams the keeper, running left, great open field tackle. Tanner Heckle got him. He came up and grabbed him around the ankles and held on. And a loss of 4, they'll put it back at the Illinois 9. It'll be third and goal. Great tackle by Heckle.
1: It's been much better this week of solo tackling. One guy being able, one-on-one tackling, one guy being able to get the ball carrier on the ground. Outstanding job by Tanner Heckle getting that quarterback down and forcing the third and goal.
0: Put it back at the 9 of Illinois. Third and goal, SIU. 2.5 minutes to go in the half. Illinois up big 28-7. But the Salukis flip the field, and now they're close to scoring. Wash in the backfield. High snap. Williams back to pass. Nobody open. Under pressure. Lob to the end zone. Incomplete. Trying to hit his receiver down there in the left corner. Incomplete. Good coverage by the Illini, including by Heckle. Looked like Quay Chapman so he was trying to hit. But they had him covered up pretty well.
1: Yeah, Heckle did a good job of making staying attached, like not getting too worried about what was going on, staying attached to your receiver.

0: 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Salukis go five plays. Only had to go 34 yards. They get 3 points, but credit to the defense. They held them to the field goal, and it's Illinois 28, Southern Illinois 10. With 2:18 to go. Time of possession, by the way, 18-9, SIU. This is a little bit like the UAB game.
1: Yeah. We're scoring quickly. That's part of why the time of possession is so low.
0: Yeah, but the defense has been much, much better than that first game, I think. 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Brian Barnhart, Kerry Davis, Kevin Mitchell with us, Ed Bond, Steve Kelly coming up at halftime. Mark Schultz helping us with the spotting today, and our staff guys, of course, Michael Kaiser and Scott Beatty. And a lot of stats early. Illinois, 263 yards total offense. They lead 28-10. Here is Hauser, back to pass, dumped down to the right. Caden Fagan, here he goes with a catch and ahead to the 30-yard line where his knee went down. Gain of about five. People have been calling for passes to Caden Fagan. They targeted him last week, and he catches one there, his first catch. Of course, had a big block on the touchdown run by Jordan Anderson early in the game, and we get the two-minute break. 2 minutes, timeout. Illini total yardage, 268-141. First downs, 12-9 SIU. Illini with a sack. They've got five tackles for loss, by the way, on defense.
1: Defensively, it's been much better. Again, they are doing a good job of one-on-one tackling, something that I don't think they did really well against UAB. A little bit better last week, but this week has been the best week thus far. Hitting the guys on the ground, got a sack, getting to the quarterback, creating, you know, making life a little bit more difficult for them. You had the big run offensively from Aiden Loffrey. I would like to see them. I know we got a two-minute drill right now trying to go down and score points, but in the second half, I'd like to see them lean on the run game a little more. Give those young guys, Champ Smith, some of those young guys getting their first opportunity, a chance to lean on some people. Offensive linemen love running the ball much more than they do passing because they can be more aggressive. They're going forward as opposed to stepping backwards. So second half, hopefully we get down here and are able to score here and maybe double dip in the second half. But I think overall it's been a really good job thus far.
0: Yeah. Kevin, your thoughts?
2: My thoughts are the same. I think it's been more clean on both sides. The tackling was the whole thing, you know, coming into this game. But, you know, CD said it great. You know, we're seeing a lot of individuals when it comes to just solo tackling and securing the ball carrier, done a great job. I think we're hustling more to the ball. But then also, you know, once again, it's game three. This is when that kind of your game legs start to kind of come about. And so, you know, just very pleased with it. And then obviously offensively, you know, you can't say enough about Colin Dixon and his confidence as a receiver. I mean, he continues to remind me more of Pat Bryant day after day.
0: Mm-hmm. Yep, his couple of touchdown catches. Aiden Loffrey, a 77-yard run. Jordan Anderson, a short 1-yard run. Leading tackler for Illinois today, by the way, Juice Clark. Five tackles. Ismail Conte has four. Xavier Scott with three. Kreutz with three. Again, the Illini with five tackles for loss, including 1.5 from Joe Barna in this game so far. Illinois volleyball leads Arkansas 1-0. Conference play starts this week against Minnesota and USC. Luke Altmyer in attendance today, and so is Shad Khan, we understand. Of course, pleased to have those guys with us. Many others, I'm sure. Davidson, North Carolina, checking in with us today, among other places that we mentioned. All right, the Illini, 2nd and 5 out of the 2-minute timeout. They'll spread the field from their own 30. Caden Hauser, by the way, 12 of 14. Back to pass, Hauser looks to throw. Nice catch over the middle. Trimble with another catch. And I think he's got a first down. Needed five. He got about seven. Up to the 42-yard line. Again, the Illini will get the ball to start the second half because SIU won the toss but took the ball. Here's the snap back.

0: Here comes Hauser under pressure, and down he goes. They got him that time. Cameron Kaysen on the stop. And we got an injured Illini. Jake Renfro, the center, is down.
1: Yeah, and whenever you get those linemen always have knee braces on their knees.
2: Timeout for an offensive injury.
1: People tend to fall into them. I think one of the defensive linemen may have fallen into Jake Renfro's knee.
0: Well, we're getting thin up there.
1: Yeah.
0: McMillan's already out for the year, the Naperville product. Matalo's been out. Of course, Henderson.
2: Requires a 10-second runoff.
0: Lost
2: to avoid
0: 4 yards.
2: The runoff, Illinois is taking
0: at
2: their
0: the
2: first
0: 33
2: charge timeout.
0: As Hauser was hit.
2: This is a 30-second timeout.
0: Sacked by Abraham Sonogo. They call him Sonoco for his nickname, kind of like the gas company, but Sonogo, he's a good one. Five tackles, couple of tackles for loss last week against SEMO. Transfer from Albany. He's a graduate year, newcomer of the week this first couple of weeks along the way for SIU. Andrew Bame, a good tackler. Ben Fiegel, linebacker. Brute Jackson, free safety. Seven tackles last week, among the defensive leaders throughout the year so far for the Salukis. Illinois jumped out 7-0. Salukis tied up at 7. And a runoff on the clock down to a minute 41. Illinois still has 2 timeouts left. The Salukis, I believe, are out. I don't see any on the board there. Salukis with a loss to West Florida. 2 wins over Samford and SEMO. Illinois splitting their first 2 games before we go to Columbus next week. 2nd and 14. Loffrey in the backfield. Illinois from their own 33. Hauser, a quick hitter to the left. Caught, and this time they wrap up Colin Dixon. At the 31, they were waiting for him that time. Sebastian Vargas, and a loss of 2 more. We lost 6 yards here in the last 2 plays. And it's 3rd and 16, Illinois, on their own 31, leading at the SIU 28-10.
1: And Jake Renfro just came back in the game. Zafir Stewart filled in for 1 play. Good to see Jake back in the game.
0: Yeah, Zafir Stewart checked in there for its center. All right, 3rd and 16. Illini haven't had many third downs today. Back to pass Hauser. Around the corner they come. He unloads it. Caden Fagan with a nice catch. And gets it up shy of the first down, but he gets it to the 35-yard line, a gain of 4.
1: Yeah, and he also went out of bounds.
0: Yeah, he stopped the clock.
1: Which, obviously, you don't want to do if you are going to have to end up punting the ball, which the Illini are right now.
0: Yeah, stay in bounds. SIU can't stop the clock. Now they're going to give them less than a minute here, 58 seconds to do something with the punt return. 28-10 is the Illinois lead. Quick is back deep. Great name for a punt returner. Rao, the punter for Illinois. Snap back, rush on. Ooh, he got that one off. Nice high kick. Best one of the day. Quick with a catch. Down to one knee, and he got touched and knocked off his feet inside the 20 back at the 16. A, he's lucky he didn't drop that. B, he's lucky he didn't get hurt.
1: Yeah. Woo. That's what I said.
0: You don't do
1: my
0: that.
1: My return was never my thing, man. No way I'm running, standing down there with people running at me unblocked.
0: Yeah, I forget which coach it was a few years ago did a clinic for the media and other people to see how hard it is to catch punts.
1: I wish people understood it. You are a brave soul if you are a punt returner.
0: Man, 48-yard punt by Rao. It's his longest one of this year. SIU down 28-10, so they're kind of hanging in the ballpark a little bit here. They've outgained Illinois, at least time of possession. They've held it 8 more minutes. But Illinois scored so fast in this game. They spread the field here, back to pass. Williams, quick hitter to the right, caught, and across the 20-yard line. Either Middleton or Thomas. It was Middleton. 1-5, 1-6.
1: It's kind of hard to see those numbers.
0: It is,
1: down there.
0: Isn't it? Yeah, 5, 6, and 8 all look alike.
1: They do.
0: 2nd and 5, back to the 22, and here is a throw out of bounds by DJ Williams. We know he's number 1. Unloads it to the right side. Came in with 305 passing yards, 4 rushing touchdowns last week. Had 1 touchdown pass for the year coming in and 1 pick. And was finished in the top of the tier of the voting for the Walter Payton Award last year. And that's the equivalent of the Heisman at the FCS level. He's a good one. Third down, they're one out of seven, so Illinois has done a

0: Good job there. Williams, 12 of 22 for not quite 100 yards. 28-10 Illinois, leading Southern Illinois. Steve Kelly coming up at halftime. Scores and highlights, interviews. Back to pass Williams. Sets, throws, down the field, incomplete. Juice Clark had a better shot at it than did Markel Quick, but incomplete. Stops the clock with 20 seconds left. It'll be fourth and five, and the Illini should be getting the ball back. Not a whole lot of time, leading 28-10. Travion Dyson, the intended receiver there, by the way. And let's see, Gorman's going to punt it away. Resetic deep inside his own 40. Here comes the snap back. Kick in the air and a sidewinder. It'll be juggled and dropped, and a flag comes in. Loose ball. The Illini fumble it. It's on the turf. What do you think, Kevin? Is there interference?
1: It looked like interference, but from my angle, but we will see what the ref has to say.
0: Mac Resetic pointing the other way. And here we go.
2: Kick catch interference.
0: Yeah. Yep.
2: Kicking team number 17. 15 yards from the spot of the foul. Illinois ball, first down.
0: All right, we'll take the ball here. So you were on it, Kevin. That was it. 17 in there a little early. As Resetic was trying to lean forward and catch that football, and it dropped at his feet. Let's see where they put it down here. We got 11 seconds to go. So how do we figure out the spot on this? Is it the Illinois 40, or should it be it's the SIU 46 with 11 seconds left? We got time for a Hail Mary here. What do you think?
3: We've seen that once this year.
0: Hauser today, 15 of 17, 180 yards, 39-yard punt officially. Why not catch a break? They fumbled it, but catch interference on SIU. Loffrey in the backfield. First and 10, Illinois with two timeouts. They are going to run here with Hauser at the 40 and out of bounds. Now, again, remember, as he got inside the 40 to the 37, at about 9, they have 6 seconds left. Machowski has a big leg, too. So could you try one more and then kick it?
3: You can throw it pretty much anywhere. You can throw it over the middle of the field. It's a big window right there around the 20-yard line. If you can pitch and catch it and call a timeout, you have enough time to have that happen, and then you can kick an easy field goal or try for a shorter pass for a touchdown.
0: See what they do. 6 seconds for the half. 28-10 Illinois. Back to pass. Hauser, quick drop throw. Dixon with a catch. Backwards out of bounds with 1 second on the clock. Down near the 20-yard line. An Ameren Illinois first down, and they're in the Carl red zone, and he timed that perfect. Looks pretty good running backwards out of bounds.
3: Yeah, I mean, it's enough time to pitch and catch and get out of bounds or get the timeout. Great job by the offense. Now let's finish it with the field goal.
0: 19-yard gain, 1 second when Dixon backed his way out of bounds. Machowski on. It'll be a 36-yard attempt with Illinois up 28-10. You can't manage the clock better than that. Rao with the hold. And here comes the snap. Mahoney snaps it back, and the kick is up, and the kick is good. And we trade field goals at the end of the half.
2: Kick is good.
0: And the Illini go to the locker room, leading Southern Illinois 31-10 here in Champaign. Machowski gets the field goal. He went 2 of 3 against Duke. With that field goal, Jimmy Johns will donate $100 to Cancer Center in Illinois. 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And this is Fighting Illini football on the Busey Bank Illini Sports Network from Learfield.
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18: Welcome back to Geese Memorial Stadium in Champaign, everybody. It is at day here at the University of Illinois, and the Fighting Illini lead here at halftime by a score of 31-10 over Southern Illinois University, game number 3, the last non-conference game for both these teams in this college football season. 31-10, the Illini leading, kicking a field goal in the final play of the first half there to round out the scoring. As I mentioned, we're celebrating Food and Ag Day here at the Geese Memorial Stadium. And this year, there's another milestone to celebrate, the 150th anniversary of the Morrow Plots, the oldest experimental crop field in the U.S. Got a couple of guests for you here at halftime. College of Aces Dean German Bolero and Christy Jones from the Illinois Department of Agriculture. Dean Bolero, tell us more about the Morrow Plots. I think people around here certainly know about them, or at least are aware of them, but why are they so significant?
19: Well, thank you for having us and the opportunity to talk about the Morrow Plots. I think the Morrow Plot represents that long-term investment in agriculture and innovation that this university is about. And what you see after 150 years of a rotation in the Morrow Plots, you see many, many changes that have impacted Illinois and world agriculture. We can also see how our natural resources are being impacted. We've done it for 150 years. We'll continue to do that. And there are a lot of technologies that have come up out of that. I think what is important when we think about the Morrow Plots is like that long-term vision that agriculture, this university has about, and is about also the land grant mission and supporting Illinois agriculture.
18: Christy, you're with the State Department of Agriculture. You're a U of I grad, you tell me.
14: College of Aces 04.
18: There you go. Welcome back.
14: Thank you.
18: Seeing the game in a little bit of a different perspective up here, right?
14: It's a beautiful day.
18: It really is. It didn't start that way.
14: A lot of rain this morning. I don't know if that's good or bad for our farmers trying to get out in the field.
18: Well, that's a good point. But from your perspective, talk a little bit about your relationship with this land-grant university.
14: Yeah, so I think people don't always realize that agriculture is our number one industry in Illinois, right? We're the number one producer of soybeans, 2 in corn, 4 in pork, and 10 in wheat. And so we didn't get there overnight, right? So research, land grant university research got us to where we are. But we're continuing to change and evolve. I mean, even look at weather and the change in climate and weather patterns. It takes research to get us through those next 100.

0: 150 years and to make sure we are protecting our soil.
1: It's kind of, when you stop and think about it, something that's been somewhere for 150 years is kind of mind-boggling, really.
0: It really is, and it's a legacy on campus.
1: Mm-hmm. It really is. Dean, how important is the University State Farmers Industry and Communities process of working together? And that's got to be a huge thing.
2: Well, I think that's key, right? And I also want to thank Christy and Director Costello for the partnership that we have. I think that what you're describing with others in the state is a very important part of agricultural research is to listen to the communities and to bring those things back to campus and work with them to develop solutions and innovation. And we do that very well. We build that trust. We have our extension programs that are in every county in the state, and we listen to communities, we build that trust, and we deliver the research that is done here on campus. So,
1: anything to add to that, Christy?
0: Yeah, I mean, I like what Dean Bolero said, and when he referenced communities, specifically rural communities, extension brings things that really tie the area together. So whether it's a program in a local library or it is out in someone's yard examining what a pest has done to turf, those are folks that are in your community, bridging people together and making sure we preserve our resources.
1: Well, appreciate you making time for us at halftime. Hope you enjoy the second half, both of you.
0: Thank you.
2: Thank you very much. And I also want to say that anyone is interested in going to see the Moral Plots, they have a new fence around and a beautiful new gate that is artistic, and it's a really a photo op for our campus. So thank you very much for having us.
1: You bet. Thank you very much as well. Illinois leads it 31-10 here at halftime. The Marching Illini on the field. We'll take a break and we'll continue. This is the Yuengling Halftime Show from Learfield.
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1: Back at halftime here at Memorial Stadium, Illinois leading Southern by a score of 31-10. The halftime show is brought to you by Flight from Yuengling, the next generation of light beer. A couple of stats here before we take a deeper dive into statistics. Caden Hauser, 16 out of 18 for the Illinois quarterback, 199 yards, two touchdown passes, both of those coming to Colin Dixon.

0: as the Illini jumped out early on and led 14-7 at the end of the first quarter. And they put up 17 more points in the second quarter, holding Southern to 3 points in the second quarter for a 31-10 advantage here at halftime. It is Ag Day here. It's also band day, so a lot going on. The tickets were sold out. Not everybody made it that bought a ticket, but it will go down as a sellout, 60,670 here for this ball game. As we approach the 3 o'clock hour, let's pause 10 seconds for stations to identify themselves. 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
0: We are at halftime, a 31-10 Illinois lead over the Salukis of SIU. 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
0: Our halftime stats and other scores, scoreboard, brought to you by Caterpillar. Like Fighting Illini Athletics, their customers know success takes hard work long before the spotlight. There's no off-season when you're preparing for what comes next. Illinois leads SIU by a score of 31-10 here at halftime after putting up 301 yards of offense in the first half, total yards, and a big first half.

0: as we mentioned, for Caden Hauser, the quarterback, 16 out of 18, 199 yards, and two touchdowns. Some scores from around teams in the Big Ten playing non-conference games today. Wisconsin beat Eastern Michigan 54-10. Number 14, Penn State over Buffalo 55-13. Number 6, Ohio State, next week's opponent for the Fighting Illini in Columbus, beat Kent State 59-3. Minnesota over Akron 41-7. And the afternoon wave is underway, just barely underway in the first quarter. USC and Rutgers playing a Big Ten opener out in East Piscataway, New Jersey. No score in that ball game, but USC is in the red zone. That's a look at our halftime scoreboard and halftime stats brought to you by Caterpillar. Illinois leads it. Both teams coming back on Zupke Field for the second half of the ball game. Brian Barnhart, Kerry Davis, Kevin Mitchell will describe that action for you as the Illini try to pick up their second win in three games before heading to Columbus next week to open up the Big Ten season. This is Steve Kelly. I'll be back with you at after the second half for our postgame coverage as well. This has been the Yuengling Halftime Show from Learfield.
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8: The Illini had a 10-game non-conference winning streak snapped last week in the loss to Duke as they fell to 1-1. And they fell to 10-3 over the last 3 years, 13-3 over the last 3 years at Geese Memorial Stadium. But so far, trying looking to get back on track against their friends from Carbondale. And the Illini with the lead here, 31-10, as we get ready to start the second half. Let's go to the sideline real quick. Kevin Mitchell, what did you learn from the coaching staff?
9: Yes, Cole, after talking with Coach B, you know, every week he talks about situational football and continuing to do the little things, right? There were a couple times on the sideline that he mentioned that on those third downs we could have got off the field, but we just didn't take care of the little things. And so, you know, over time that's going to add up, especially depending on the opponent you play. But you just said be more efficient and then, you know, improve the craft.
8: All right. Thank you, Kevin. A visit with the coach here just coming out of the locker room. And the Illini, of course, will receive the ball to start the second half. SIU won the toss, took the ball. So the Illini get it here to start the second half. Weston Schofield will kick it off for the Salukis. Aiden Loffrey back deep. So a couple of changes we've noticed is that Loffrey is returning kicks.

0: where Valentine has been doing that. And Jordan Anderson had a touchdown run early. We've seen him a little more in the ball game. A couple of carries, I'm out there a lot. Here comes the kickoff, and Loffrey will watch it sail like a center fielder does. There, a line drive kick, and it'll be a touchback for the Illini to start, first and 10 at their own 25. Well, the Illini had a good first half, to say the least. Better defensively, which they're going to have to be better, of course, next week in Columbus, but I think they've showed improvement.
1: Yeah, they did a really good job. Only 148 total yards allowed by the Salukis, by the Illinois defense to the Salukis. Did a great job of kind of containing DJ Williams for that first half, but you got to continue it in the second half. Go down, put points on the board in this first drive, and then get the defense out there and get a stop.
0: Illinois Farm Bureau advantage is 31-10 as we start the third quarter from their own 25. Valentine starts the second half, gets the pitch from Hauser, runs it right 30, and down he goes. He may be down back at the 29, but he's up near the 30. A gain of 5 here to start the second half for Khalil Valentine. Matthew McClellan, a strong safety, on the stop for the SIU defense.
1: Yeah, and I know they've done a great job of passing the ball, but they only had 10 carries in the first half for 102 yards. A 10.2 carry yardage per carry. I wouldn't be mad with seeing them put their hand down and running the ball a little bit more in the second half.
0: And Loffrey, of course, the big 77-yard sprint. Second down and 5. Delayed handoff to Valentine. Runs it up the middle, and he got two more to the 32. So it'll be third and about 3. Here as we start the second half in Champaign. Had the band day. A lot of high school bands in town today for Barry Hauser to be in charge of. And great halftime show. Sunshine at the moment, filtering through the clouds. We had lightning and storming earlier today in the pregame. The Illini, a 3rd and 3. They are 1 of 4 on third down today. They lead the Salukis 31-10. Valentine to the right of Caton Hauser. Short drop, Hauser, slant, caught. Colin Dixon, Clement with a catch in traffic. And he spins around and he's got a first down all the way down to the 45-yard line of SIU. Clement with a catch in traffic and a gain of 23.
1: Great job by Hudson Clement beating that corner to the inside, won a slant route. Easy pitch and catch for the quarterback to Hudson Clement for that great pickup.
0: Rue Jackson, transfer. 7 tackles last week against SEMO with a stop for the Salukis. 1st and 10. Illinois at the 45 of SIU. Here's a pitch. Running right. Valentine picking his way through along the hash mark. Nice gain of about 8. Down to the 37-yard line from the 45 of the Salukis. SIU in the maroon pants, black pants, dark pants, whatever, and then maroon, of course, all around with the white jerseys and the white helmets. Champ Smith with a start today on that offensive line with the injuries. Renfro was shaken up a little earlier today, the center, but he's back out there. 2nd and 2, Illinois at the Saluki 37. They're up 31-10 early in the third. Snap back to Hauser. Short drop, throwing over the middle. Got a man. Dixon again. Down inside the 15. First down, Illinois. Pierre with a stop. Colin Dixon. Unbelievable. The season he's having so far. Right over the middle.
1: And great job by Colin Dixon and Caton Hauser. He knew that once he got past that linebacker, he needed to be a little bit easier, not running into the safety. Caton Hauser did a good job of keeping him away from the safety so he didn't get a big hit.
0: Gain of 25 to Hauser. We're in the Carl Red Zone, and Ameren, Illinois, first down on the throw. Hauser lines up in the gun, sends a man in motion behind him. Now he fakes a pitch. Now he's going to throw it back left and a low throw. He had Valentine wide open. Missed him down around his feet where it says Zupke Field across the way inside the 10. He faked it to Trimble going one way, threw it the other, and he kind of rushed that one.
1: That was a great play design. You started with Khalil on the right. He went around to the left. Trimble started in motion from the left to the right. Looked like they were going to run option with Caton Hauser and Trimble, only to throw it back to Khalil Valentine on the left side. He just threw it a little bit short. It would have been a walk-in touchdown for him.
0: 11:53 to go in the third. Illinois leading the Southern Illinois Salukis 31-10. Dixon out, back-to-back 100-yard games. Under center, Hauser turns, gives it to Valentine, picking his way through inside the 10. A couple of Salukis grab him at about the 8. He got 3 or 4. from the 12. It'll be third down and a little bit to go here with 11:40 to go in the third. Illinois from north to south, left to right here in the orange and blue. Stoffel checks in. Abney.

0: and Fagan are out. Third and 7. They give him the 9-yard line. First down marker at the Saluki 2 off to our right. Illini with approaching here 400 yards of offense soon. Valentine to the left of Hauser. 3 receivers to the right. Back to pass. Short drop. Hauser looking, throwing in zone. Intercepted by the Salukis. He tried to go to Dixon. 17, Sebastian Vargas. And a second half interception last week against SEMO. And the former Florida Gator steps in front of that one, and in the end zone, it is picked off. And the Illini are turned away at the gate. We'll take a break. 11:06 to go. Interception for the Salukis. 31-10 Illinois with a lead on the Busey Bank Illini Sports Network from Learfield.
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0: Salukis came in with 6 sacks, 5 interceptions. They got one there. Vargas steps in front of the pass, intended for Dixon. The Illinois Farm Bureau advantage still 31-10, but we got stopped.
6: Yeah, bad decision right there. We talked so much about Caden Howes and his good decision. Bad decision right there. He tried to force a ball on a slant route to Colin Dixon. He had Christian Abney running right across underneath. That would have been a walk-in touchdown.
0: Instead, the Salukis get it on the interception in the end zone at the 20. Run to the left. Chandler Chapman is knocked down at the 20. No gain. Salukis, by the way, with 11 rushing yards today.
6: And also, Brian, we talk about offensively ending every drive with a kick. You're inside the red zone. You're on the 9-yard line. You cannot turn the ball over there. At worst, you get a field goal attempt. At best, you get a touchdown.
0: Second interception of the year for Hauser. Here comes the rush on DJ Williams. The Saluki quarterback fires over the middle. Caught in traffic. Nice catch in the middle of the field by the Saluki receiver, Middleton. And again, he came in with 11 catches and over 100 yards for the year, and he gets it up for a first down, looks like, across the 30, up to the 32-yard line, a gain of 13. 12 and a half or so. 10-17 to go in the third. Illinois up 31-10 on Southern Illinois. Fifth ever meeting. DJ Williams, the quarterback, 13 of 24 and 111 with a touchdown pass. Wash and Chapman are in now. Split either side of Williams, who rolls to the right. Chase throws incomplete, trying to hit his tight end, Miles Marshall, on the right sideline, out of bounds. It'll be second and 10. Resetich on the coverage. UTEP out in front of Michigan, 7-0 in the first quarter. USC leading at Rutgers, 10-0 as we get a Big Ten game there. Purdue plays late, and I do mean late tonight at UCLA, 11 o'clock Eastern.
6: Whoa.
0: How about that? All right, Southern Illinois with the ball, second and 10 of their own 33 after they intercept Caton Hauser in the end zone when the Illini were on the doorstep of getting another touchdown. Send a man in motion. Snap back in the gun. Williams looks to throw. Zings it over the middle. Nice throw and a catch. First down up near the 45-yard line. Nice catch. Cam White. Is that right? Right there in traffic. Now hauls that one in and cradled it to his belly. And a gain of 12. 6'1", 195-pound junior from Huntsville, Alabama. And D.J. Williams, who was the Missouri Valley Freshman of the Year at Murray State. You can see he's got the tools. 2,800 yards passing last year. 22 touchdowns, only 5 picks. 31-10 Illinois, first and 10 SIU at their own 45. Pressure, screen, set up, catch, and they up in the receiver. Nice job. Up in Miles Marshall at the 45-yard line. No gain. They set up a screen. The Illini defense came flying in. Williams threw it over the top and a nice open field tackle.
6: Great job by Tanner Henkel getting off of the block and getting that big tight end on the ground.
0: All right, no gain. Here's the give up the middle this time to Quade Chetman. And he gets 3 yards to the 48. Hard hitting in there on the Illini defense. It'll be third down. They are 1 of 8 on third down. So we've done good on the defensive side with the third downs. 8.5 to go in the third. Bright sunshine after a stormy morning. 31-10 Illinois. Salukis go to work. Third down and 10 at their own 48-yard line. They spread the field. 3 receivers right, 1 left. Rush coming. Williams unloads it and caught, but shy of the first down at the Illinois 48. They needed the Illinois 45, needed 10. They got about 4.
6: Well, I think the Salukis have showed you all game. They're going to go for it on fourth down, especially here at midfield. Illinois is trying to heat up D.J. Williams. They're trying to get to him. They're just a tick late. He's able to get the ball out of his hands a little bit quicker than they are able to get to him. But I'm not mad at the attempts of putting pressure on him and making him throw the ball quicker.
0: Salukis only 1 of 9 on third down. They're 1 of 2 on fourth down. They're just across midfield at the Illinois 48, trailing 31-10 to Illinois, 4th and 3, and now we get a flag. And what's this about?
6: Should be false start, hopefully.
0: Well, we'll see. Salukis have 2 penalties. The Illini have cleaned it up, only 3 today. Maybe a false start.
7: False start,
0: yep.
7: Offense number 73, 5-yard penalty, still 4th down.
0: So now that backs him up a little bit. What does Nick Hill do here? Former SIU quarterback. About a decade now in Carbondale, and they're going to kick it, I believe. And Gorman today, 4 kicks. He's averaged about 40 and a long of 57 today. Illini have had a little bit of an adventure in the punt return game. They had one they fumbled in the first half that unfortunately was a penalty on SIU. Gorman to kick it away. Resetage is deep. Off to our left. 7:13 to go in the third. 31-10 Illinois. The Salukis punting. Nice high kick. Fair catch. No, he lets it go over his head. And fortunately, it bounces into the end zone. And with that, we go to break. 7:05 to go in the third. Illinois 31, SIU 10. 53-yard punt sends us to break. This is Fighting Illini football from Learfield.
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0: Illinois Farm Bureau Advantage, the Fighting Illini leading SIU 31-10, 7:05 to go here in the third quarter. Illinois led 14-7 after one. Game was tied at 7. Illini with a 77-yard touchdown run by Aiden Lawford. Had a couple of touchdown passes to Colin Dixon from 45 and 27. Alan Middleton, an 8-yard touchdown catch for the Salukis. Aiden Lawfrey again, the long run. Schofield, a 27-yard field goal near the end of the half. Machowski hit one at the gun sounded at the end of the first half. The Illini get a little help on a fourth down false start. They get the punt. Goes into the end zone. They'll start at their own 20. Looking for a job that checks all the boxes? How about competitive salaries, flexible hours, and an outstanding benefit list? You can find it all and more with a career in Illinois state government. 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All right, Valentine is in again on this series. We saw Lawfrey, we saw Jordan Anderson early. The Illini first and 10, 367 yards of offense. Hauser under center from the 20. Fakes to the left, now runs right, dumps it down. Safety valve to Abney with a catch. And a nice gain of 6 yards up to the 26. Jackson in on the stop for SIU, and that he almost got sacked down there.
6: Yeah, that was really good strength by Caden Hauser of shrugging off the defender, keeping his eyes downfield and finding Abney for a nice game.
0: Jordan Anderson checks into the game for Valentine at tailback. Illinois up 31-10, 6:37 to go, third quarter. Under center, Hauser with a pitch, gets it to Anderson, and he spins his way, the big back for another yard, up to the 27-yard line. 6:20 to go in the third, 31-10, Illinois. Hauser today, 19 of 23, 253 yards, 2 TDs, 1 pick. You know he'd like to have back in the last series. Illini a little short-handed up front. The Champ Smith getting the start today at a guard spot. Still got the tackles out there, Kanapik and Martin. Anderson in the backfield to the left of Hauser. Illinois third and 3 at their own 27. Snap back to Hauser. Looks to throw. His arm is hit. The ball is loose. It's loose. It's rolling out of bounds. Inside the Illinois 25, and they say incomplete pass. Well, that time they got to his arm. Yeah, that was kind of spooky.
6: That was just a good rush by the defensive end for the Salukis, and Christian Martin didn't do a good enough job of getting hands on him. He got beat around the edge, and he was able to get a hand on Caden Hauser's arm and try to deflect the ball.
0: Jake Perella, the old Oregon State Beaver, transferred into SIU and makes a big play there. The Illini forced a punt. They'd only punted one time coming into this game. They've had a handful today. Lars Rau will kick it away. Rush on. He gets it away. They almost got that one, too. And Middleton back to get it. Fair catch inside the Saluki 25. And with that, we will take a break. 5:38 to go in the third. Great to have you with us. It's Illinois 31, SIU 10. 49-yard punt there by Rao. SIU will have it when we come back. Trailing Illinois 31-10 on the Busey Bank, Illini Sports Network from Learfield.
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0: 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The Salukis get it back after the punt by Lars Rau. And the Salukis go to work. DJ Williams, the quarterback, 16 of 28, 127 yards. Edward Robinson in the backfield. Fakes to him. Throws it left. Caught. Good open field tackle again. Tight end with a catch. Kinkle. And grabbing him down there. Good open field tackle by the Illini. 8 of 6 up to the 31, maybe. Conte on the stop. All right, it is 2nd and 3. Ball on the 31. They give him 7. Handoff up the middle. Edward Robinson runs it ahead to the 33. They'll still be a yard shy. He gets a couple. It'll be 3rd and 1. Robinson, 1 carry last week, had a career-high 145 last year in their blowout win at Illinois State to end the year. And then Illinois State went on to play for the national title. Salukis beat them good.
6: Yeah. I think Illinois has done a good job tackling today, right? But I don't like the fact that we keep giving this Saluki team opportunities. Maybe not, again, not so much for this game, but going forward, you got to be able to play complementary football offensively and defensively and special teams.
0: 31-10 Illinois, 3rd and 1 SIU, their own 33. DJ Williams, the keeper, he's got the first down. Runs it ahead. Heckle tackles him, but at the 39-yard line in a gain of 6. Nice keeper by DJ Williams. We got an injured dog down there. Is that Williams, I think? Yeah, slow to get up. Now they really need him. He is a terrific quarterback. 4:17 left. The trainer runs out to take a look at him. 4:17 to go in the third. 31-10, 1st and 10, and they may have to sub in the backup quarterback, Jake Curry. And they move it up to the 39-yard line, 1st and 10. So Curry, junior out of Edwardsville, Illinois, all he did in high school was throw for over 5,000 yards.
6: That's pretty good.
0: Three, you can throw it. Running back behind him to his left. That's Chandler Chapman. Two receivers stacked up either side. Here's a bad snap. The ball is bouncing, and Curry has to go back and fall on it. Back inside the SIU 25 near the 20-yard line. Well, new quarterback in. I don't know what happened there, but he just snapped it right past him.
6: Yeah, I think that was just on the center, just airmailed it to his right and above his head.
0: Loss of 16.
6: Yeah, fortunately for SIU, they were able to recover it.
0: And DJ Williams right back in. So the center there snapped it. Gooden. And he just snapped it right past his quarterback. Second and 26 after the loss from their own 23 for the Salukis. 3:27 to go in the third. Illinois making some defensive substitutions. 31-10 is the Illini lead. We move to

0: Middleton down the right sideline. The Illini on the coverage, including Xavier Scott.
1: Yeah, this is a good game for Xavier Scott. It's probably one of the best games I've seen him play since he's been back, staying attached, making big tackles in the open field, and doing a really good job of not allowing the receiver that he's covering to make any plays downfield.
0: Third down, the Salukis are 2 out of 10. Nobody has scored in this quarter. The Illini were marching, and they threw an interception. Kind of gone, traded the ball back and forth here in the third. The sun is out. Wind has picked up a little bit. Temperature about 84 now. Third and 26. Williams, short drop, slant, pass, incomplete. Trying to hit his man at about the 30-yard line. That was Chapman, the tailback, and it's incomplete, and the Illini get the ball back. Well, it's kind of a defensive struggle here in the second half.
1: Yeah, it's been, I mean, the Illini defense has done a good job. Obviously, they were aided in that drive by the bad snap, which allowed them to get a 16-yard loss. But good job of getting off the field, giving your offense the ball back.
0: Gorman into punt again. Resetich deep inside his own 40 off to our left at the north end of Memorial Stadium. Here's the snap back. And a line drive kick. Resetich runs up on it. He caught that one at the 40. And on the numbers, and Illinois will have it there. We'll take a break again. 3:04 to go in the third. 31-10 Illinois with the lead here. After a 37-yard punt sends us to break, and this is Fighting Illini football from Learfield.
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0: Fighting Illini football plays here on Magic Hits 105.9. Aiden Loffrey, two-play 75-yard drive, went 77 yards after the loss of two to start the drive. Made it 14-7. Colin Dixon, a 45-yard catch to make it 21-7. Dixon, a 27-yard catch by Hauser. Throw by Hauser, TD, 28-7. And the two teams traded field goals. And that's where we are, 31-10 Illinois, leading Southern Illinois. First and 10 Illinois at their own 40-yard line. Left to right, Hauser in the gun, Valentine behind him. Two receivers left in the bright sunshine. They send Ty Robinson in motion now, tiptoeing. Here is a handoff up the middle. Khalil Valentine with a big run. Nice gain of 7. Right up the middle, give him 6, up to the 47-yard line. 2:50 to go in the third. Trying to get Khalil going a little bit here.
1: Yeah, definitely. And I thought that was a really good job by Hudson Clement of letting Ty Robinson know, hey, go in motion so you can block that safety that is walking down so he does not come down and hit Khalil Valentine in the backfield. Great job communicating.
0: Valentine, 56 yards last week. Second and four from their own 47. Move Valentine behind the quarterback. Here's

0: The give to him around the end, puts his foot down, out of bounds at midfield into Southern Illinois territory, and an Illinois first down brought to you by Ameren. He got about five to the Saluki 48. Aiden Fagan checks in at tight end. Has a catch today. Hauser, 19 of 24, 253 yards. A couple of touchdowns. He's up to eight for the year. Dixon, a couple of touchdowns. He has seven. 2 minutes to go in the third. Illinois up 31-10. Loughery in the backfield. Two receivers left for Hauser. First and 10 at the 48 of SIU. Back to pass, and he throws it left. Hudson Clement holds on, and he's got a catch and a first down to the Saluki 28-yard line. Brought to you by Ameren, Illinois, and a throw and catch of 20 yards. Wow, he unloads that. And now we got an injured lineman. Ooh, we hate to say that again.
1: Knappick is down.
0: Knappick is down. And I'll have to check on him here. I know, Kevin, you see what happened there?
2: I did not. All I can see is them talking to him right now, and they're not really emphasizing any particular body part. Some of these times, you know, you wonder if it's more heat-related, but we'll see.
0: Yeah, he gets up. Brett Bieleman went out to check on him real quick, and he's like, okay, who else we need to put in here? Xavier Stewart had to fill in at center there for a moment in the first half. Now, this injury on the offensive line, this has been a bit of a problem here in the first three games.
1: Yeah, they've been pretty banged up.
0: Yeah. Looks like Dez Schuster is going to check in. So after the big pass play to Hudson Clement, who gets his fifth catch, he's got 69 yards. Dixon with 124 receiving. 136 for the third, 31-10 Illinois. Hauser gives it to Valentine, and up the middle he goes for a couple. To the 27, 26-yard line. He got two. And again, no scoring for either team here in the third. The Illini over 400 yards of offense at 408. The Salukis under 200 at 177. And SIU with six rushing yards today. Illinois with 135, right about their average for the year coming in. With a minute to go in the third. Second and eight. Saluki 26. Snap back to Hauser. Rush coming. Unloads it to the right. Caught. Guess who? Colin Dixon. Out of bounds inside the 10. They're in the Carl red zone on a catch by Dixon. But a flag is down.
3: Holding. Offense. Number 52. 10-yard penalty.
0: Champ Smith. What did you see there? Anything?
1: I couldn't tell. I was looking downfield at the pass. I was trying to see what was going on. They barked a blitzer. He was double teaming with Renfro in the center, and he tried to slide back out to pick up the blitzer and just got a right arm on him and kind of hooked him.
0: Dixon was shoved out of bounds down there by the cornerback, Gavin Shepard of the Salukis, but it won't count. Instead of first and goal, it'll be back at the Saluki 36, second and 18 on the penalty. Valentine to the left, back to pass, Caden Hauser throws deep, looking for Clement, and he led him a little too much, incomplete. Down in the end zone, two Salukis there defending, including Alex Brochiers, but they tried to thread a needle there. I love the way he gets rid of the ball, though.
1: Yeah, that was a tough throw. He does get it out of his hand quickly. He's very decisive and makes good decisions with the football most times, but he's trying to force that one in there against double coverage. Sure, the couple of plays, when he looks at the film, he'll want a couple of those back.
0: That may be one there, the interception as well. Now it's third and 18, Illinois. 25 seconds to go in the third quarter, leading 31-10. Snap back to Hauser. Short drop. Looks to throw. Surveys. Throws to Stoffel with a catch near side. And Stoffel grabbed out of bounds. He gets it back to the 24-yard line of the Salukis. A gain of 12. Kind of a check down to the right. And Stoffel with a nice catch. The tight end, the senior. And Lachowski's going to kick a field goal.
1: That's a good play by Caden Hauser as well. He read left to right. He was going through his progression, finally found the check down. Didn't get the first down, but good job by him of reading through his progression and finding the guy that was open.
3: This is the end of the third quarter.
0: That's the end of the third quarter. They'll have to kick it the other way. So it'll be about a 42-yard attempt here coming up. And the Illini, who were driving, a penalty pushes them back. They'll have to settle for a field goal attempt. We go to the fourth in Champaign. Great to have you with us on this Saturday afternoon. Illinois 31, Southern Illinois 10 on the Busey Bank Illini Sports Network from Learfield.
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0: Farm Bureau advantage maintained 31-10. They've never trailed today. They were tied at 7 early. The Illini with the lead here, 31-10, as we get ready to start the fourth quarter. Illinois volleyball beats Arkansas today, 3-0. Improved to 7-3. They'll play Arkansas State tomorrow at 1 p.m. A couple of other scores of note. We'll get to those here in a bit. Illinois with the lead here, 31-10. And Gary, I'll start with you. I mean, you wanted to build on some things that you've done well and improve on other things, and I think they've done that today.
1: I think they've done a lot of that today. They've ran the ball pretty effectively. I love the second half where they came out and Khalil Valentine had 2 carries in the first half. He has 7 in the third quarter, so they're running the ball effectively. Obviously, Colin Dixon has done a great job thus far this season, as well as Caden Hauser. Defense has done a good job as well, so just continuing to build on those things, and you'll never play a perfect game no matter how much you'd like to. There's always things that you can work on, but they've done a really good job today.
0: Meanwhile, Lachowski lining up for a 42-yard attempt. They switch into the field. The fireworks are still going off. And I think they're going to go ahead and try to kick it here. Lachowski had one right at the end of the half. This from 42 to extend the lead. And the kick in the air. He's got plenty of distance, and it is good. Ethan Lachowski hits another field goal. And the Illini lead it 34-10. 42-yarder, 7 plays, 36 yards. Took 308. Penalty took him out of a possible touchdown. Kevin, I'll get your thoughts on the improvements today.
2: I think the biggest thing, and like I said, you don't hear Kerry Davis almost having a heart attack about tackling this week, so that's been great. I think both sides of the ball have been efficient, right? Like Kerry said, I mean, there's going to be some ups and downs and things you want to work on all the time, but I can't tell you how much and how to see Colin Dixon's growth. I love that confidence. That's just, I love watching that, and then we're getting Valentine some carries. I love it on both sides of the ball.
0: Loffrey with 88 yards. Valentine with now 9 carries for 33. Lachowski hit the field goal. Now he'll kick it off. And the SIU Salukis will get it back at the north end of Geese Memorial Stadium. Illini trying to get to 2-1. They'll take on the Buckeyes next week, 11 o'clock Central from the Horseshoe. Here comes the kickoff, and Machowski again. I don't think anybody's going to get one all year on him. He's just booming it well beyond the end zone line there. 14:56 to go in the game, and the Illini lead it 34-10. Hey, this week's Prairie Farm Scholar Athlete of the Week, Peyton Chapman, recorded her third double-double of the season in her career, 16 kills, career high 17 digs, and Illinois' 5-set win over Marquette. Prairie Farms, proud to recognize outstanding student athletes. 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Chandler Chapman in a tailback. DJ Williams, the quarterback from his 25, back to pass. Throws, got a man open, caught. First down, 45-50. Slips the tackle into Illinois territory and out of bounds. All the way down to the Illinois 35-yard line, Kyle Thomas.
1: Yeah, it was a play-action pass. DJ Williams had all day in the pocket. Found a receiver running across the middle of the field. Juice Clark, unfortunately, unable to get him down. And he goes for an additional 15 to 20, more, 20 yards.
0: Kyle Thomas started his career at Northern Illinois. Went from the Huskies to the Salukis at Southern Illinois. A gain of 41. First down, SIU at the Illinois 34. 14-10 to go in the game. Williams back to pass. Pressure comes. Ray was in there, and he has to throw it away. Ian Ray came barreling in. And Williams just unloads it out of bounds. UTEP in top of Michigan, 14-7. Iowa leads Northern Iowa, 14-0. 17-7, Southern Cal leading at Rutgers. Purdue and UCLA late tonight. We'll see the Bruins in November. 14:07 to go in the game, 34-10, but a big play, 41 yards, put the Salukis in business. Now it's 2nd and 10, SIU at the Illini 34. Illini showing blitz. Here they come. Pass to the left, incomplete. Trying to hit his receiver, Wash. And Kreutz was over there to make sure he didn't catch him, but it threw behind him anyway.
1: Yeah, he threw it at the receiver's feet, not really an opportunity to make that catch. DJ Williams has played some good football today. He has thrown a few balls that are, you know, questionable for his receivers, whether that be low or extremely high. But he's an athlete. He's a guy that is going to try to find a way to win no matter what. Illini doing a really good job of containing him and making sure that he's not having that big splash play thus far.
0: One improvement on defense is 3rd down. SIU only 2 of 11. The Illini showing blitz, 3rd and 10 from the Illinois 34. Williams gets rid of it to the left. Caught inside the Illinois 30, but shy of the first down. But we're probably in 4-down territory.
1: Yeah, I think so for the rest of the game for SIU. I think they're going to try to put themselves in 3rd and manageable or 4th and manageable. That pass right there, that's a call that you make knowing we're going for it on 4th down, even if we don't get the 1st down here.
0: Travion Dyson with a catch, former UNLV product. And they're going to go for it, 4th and 3 at the Illinois 27. The Illini with a lead, 34-10. Only 3 points scored by either team in this half. Williams has thrown for 182 and one touchdown. 4th down. On the Illinois 27, snap back, blitz coming, unloads it, it's intercepted. The Illini have it. Matt Bailey, 20, 25, 30, running left, 40. Bailey might score. It's going to be a pick six. Touchdown, touchdown, Illinois. He threw it right to Bailey, and Bailey goes the distance. 6 points for number 7, Matt Bailey. Touchdown, Illinois.
1: Great job by the pressure of the defense getting in DJ Williams' face, making it hard for him. He threw an errant pass too high. Only person available to catch it is Matthew Bailey, and he takes it about 80 yards for a touchdown. Great job by the defense right there.
0: How about 89 yards?
1: 89 yards.
0: 89 yards. That's going to be one of the longer ones in history. 5th career pick, 1st touchdown, and it's 40-10 Illinois. on the 89-yard interception and return by Matt Bailey, who came back for that extra year, and we're glad he did. The extra point is up, and it is good by Machowski, and it's 41-10 Illinois. A great play by Matt Bailey. This close shave instant replay brought to you by Barbasol, America's number one shaving cream. Close shave America. Close shave Barbasol. Matt Bailey with a no-doubter. 88 officially on the return. 13:03 to go in the game. The interception, pick six. 41-10 Illinois leading SIU on the Busey Bank Illini Sports Network from Learfield.
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4: Brian Barnhart, Gary Davis, Kevin Mitchell on the sideline, our entire crew. Illinois gets an 88 officially. Yard TD, the interception returned by Matt Bailey. And he looked like a Juice Mitchell, man, running that ball. How, man, about that?
5: Hey, man, I had some flashbacks, but I told Tom Michael, I looked over at it, I would have got it maybe caught around the 40. I will say that, but I would have caught it now. I would have caught it.
4: Yeah, and it was an errant pass, too. He just overshot
6: Overshot everybody, and that's because of the pressure that was in his face. Carter Janke did a good job of beating his offensive lineman on a stunt, putting pressure in his face. They brought another linebacker. He just threw it over the receiver's head, and the only person there was Matthew Bailey to pick it off.
4: Yep, and ran it back to pretty good speed there, and the kickoff by Machowski will sail out the back of the end zone. And again, Matt Bailey's probably going to make some money down the road playing. You think? You've been there.
6: He is a really good tackler, number one, and that play to me showed me that he had more speed than I thought he may have had. Did a good job of catching the ball first. You know, we often say defensive backs aren't the best catchers of the football.
5: Slow down, Karen.
6: Did a
5: Slow
6: good
5: down.
6: Job catching the football and then bursting and getting going 88 yards for a touchdown. I didn't tell any lies.
5: Hey, you're right.
4: Yeah, honesty hurts, huh?
5: Let's it does. A little
4: bit, yeah. All right, first and 10 at their own 25. SIU after the touchback. Give it to the running back. That is Chapman with a P. Runs it left and gets a couple of yards, maybe three, to the 27-28. 12:54 to go in the game. That blows it open, 41-10. Bailey, that was the 88 yards return on the interception, longest return since Asim Plea's 89-yarder against Middle Tennessee on September 12, 1998. And that was the game where they beat Middle Tennessee, I think, and stormed the field because it snapped a long losing streak in that game. So that's the longest since then. Or the tied for the longest return there. Chapman in the backfield, second and 7. Back to pass, and he swings it out of bounds. It bounces out of bounds. Williams facing all kinds of heat there. Salukis are 2 of 12 on third down as they go for it here. Third and 7 from their own 28 after the pick six.
6: There's a screen play, and they were trying to, it's a screen. You got one person you're throwing to. Grant Bierman did a great job of recognizing that it was a screen, staying attached to the running back. Only thing DJ Williams could do was throw it at the feet of the running back because there was no one else to go to.
4: Yeah, the Illini got good pressure there by Carter Janke. He and Ray's out there. 12-16 for the game. Third and 7 SIU from their own 28, down 41-10, and now we're going to get a false start, I believe. Or somebody lined up wrong or something. Salukis have three penalties.
7: Offense number 53, five-yard penalty, still third down.
4: That's the center, Ethan Gooden. So the Illini have had a 77-yard touchdown run, an 88-yard interception return, a one-yard touchdown run. Machowski, a couple of field goals. Colin Dixon, a couple of touchdown passes. Dixon, seven catches for 124 yards. Clement, five catches for 69. The defense gets their second pick six of the year. Third and 12, their own 23. Rush coming. Williams dumped down to the left. Caught by Quade Chapman. Oh. Ball comes out. Ball is loose. The Illini try to get to it, and I think so. Saluki's got it back. Wow. Illinois was trying to pick that ball up and run it in.
6: Yeah, Ben Clawson looked like he had an opportunity to scoop and score and just kind of overran it and was unable to pick it up, unfortunately.
4: Yeah, and he knew it.
6: Yeah.
4: Put his two hands on the side of his helmet. They're going to punt it here. Fourth and 12, back at their own 23, and we've got an injured Illini on the field. All right, let's pause 10 seconds for station ID. Back in 10 seconds for station ID. 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
4: And that is Tanner Heckel. Nick, Kevin, he may have been on the bottom of that pile trying to get it back.
5: Yeah, that was definitely a good collision.
4: Hey, we haven't had any reviews today yet, I don't think, but they're brought to you by AHW. 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Game-winning calls to yield-boosting tech, precision cutting machines. AHW brings accuracy where it counts. And some guys go down quickly and then come back. It's fourth and 12, and I believe they're going to punt it. Gorman's been out there a lot today. This will be punt number seven. Standing inside his own 10. Snap back, steps to the right, and kicks it high, and Resetich will fair catch it inside his own 40. And another break. 11:40 left in the game. Illinois up 41-10 on the Salukis. And this is Fighting Illini football from Learfield.
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4: 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Thank you to our Food and Ag Day sponsors. Illinois, 420 yards of offense. In this quarter, they scored a field goal right at the start and an 88-yard interception return. So the Illini, 420 yards of offense, SIU with 228. By the way, if you're wondering, the Illinois Farm Bureau advantage is 41-10. Not bad. But if you're wondering, longest interception returns, three times Illinois had 98-yard interception returns. 98. The last was in 1971.
11: Wow.
4: They had one in 66 and 1946. Those are the three times it's been that long. Illinois with the ball, first and 10, their own 39 after the punt. Give up the middle, goes to Aiden Loffrey, and he runs it ahead to the 44-yard line. He got five, and again, Loffrey with a big 77-yard gallop. He's got 88 yards for the day. Illinois has rushed it for 135. Saw some backups on defense in that last series. Clawson was out there and some others. And we'll see what happens here. Got some rain maybe moving in here at some point again. It's getting a little dark. 11:08 to go in the game. Illinois with the lead, 41-10. Second and five. Here is the snap to Hauser. Quick slant over the middle. Trimble with a catch. 45-yard line and a first down of the SIU 43-yard line. Another quick hitter, 13 yards.
6: Yeah, it was an RPO, and Caden Hauser liked the matchup of Trimble over that slot defender. He was able to get inside, pick up the first down.
4: Jamari Barnett has checked in at tailback. Young man getting a chance here. They like him, I know. We've seen him in practice. He looks good. First and 10 at the SIU 43, and they give it to the young man, and he picks his way to the right. Inside the 40, inside the 35, and that's why they like him. He runs hard, and he got a gain of 8 all the way down to the 35-yard line of SIU, and a shaken up dog down there, Saluki. With 10:17 left in the game.
6: It's a good job of staying behind your pad, staying behind the offensive line, and driving, carrying a defender for a couple of yards by Barnett.
4: So that's another running back in there.
6: I like his number, too.
4: Yeah. You like the number?
6: I do.
4: That's
6: I like
4: your number.
6: Yeah. I do like that number. It's a good number.
4: You and Kerry, you and Kevin had reverse numbers,
6: yep,
4: right?
6: Yep.
12: Oh, man.
4: 24 and 42.
6: Deep.
4: All right, 10:17 left in the game. 41-10 is the Illini lead. Again, nobody scored in the third quarter. Illinois got a field goal to start the fourth. And then the big interception return when DJ Williams, the quarterback for SIU, overthrew his receivers. And Matt Bailey picked it off and ran it back in. 93 is the injured Saluki. Jaden Hudgens, Hudgens Key is his name, backup defensive tackle. All right. Bring him up there. Hanson and Schuster in on that offensive line. The Illini with a total of 446 yards of offense. Never trailed today. They led 14-7 after one, 31-10 at half, and 31-10 after three. Had big plays, explosive plays, offense and defense. Barnett is in the game to the left. And a snap back to him, and here is Hauser, winds up, throws it right. Dixon with a catch out of bounds, inside the 30, nice safe play. And good for a first down, inside the 30, a gain of 7. Hammer in Illinois, energy at work, sponsoring your first down.
6: There's a simple out route right there. Colin Dixon is a guy, I mean, he's on pace for some large numbers this season, the way that he's getting targeted, the amount of catches that he has, the yardage, and the touchdowns. He's doing a fantastic job.
4: Jamari Barnett in the backfield. 9:13 to go in the game, and he'll get the handoff again. Picking his way through. 20, 15, 10, but it may be coming back. Wow. Ran that hard, but a flag dropped immediately at about the 25-yard line. Love the way he runs, though.
6: He's running hard.
4: Javari Barnett, gain of 18, but I don't think it's going to hold. No pun holding. Intended.
11: Defense.
4: Oh, it is.
11: Six.
4: Holding on the defense. We'll take it. First down. Very nice. So it's going to march it even further down. So it's not on Illinois. It's on the defense. It'll put it all the way down at the SIU 5-yard line. Getting overcast again. Some of the crowd, a lot of the crowd is thinned out for the day. 41-10 Illinois. Under 9 minutes to go in the game. Now the Illini will huddle up with Caden Hauser, who is 23 of 29. That's a pretty good day. 305 for the yardage. Barnett in the backfield. First and goal in the Carl red zone to Barnett. Comes to the outside, to the left. He's in. Touchdown. How about that? 5-yard touchdown run. Javari Barnett. And the Illini lead grows even bigger. 47-10. Machowski on for the extra point. They got a 100-yard receiver, a 69-yard receiver. The Illini now with 171 rushing yards. And they went a little further down the depth chart. They may have found something there. Here comes Machowski up and good for the extra point. He runs hard. We'll take a break. 8:38 left in this one. Illinois 48, SIU 10 on the Busey Bank Illini Sports Network from Learfield.
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4: 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Illinois about to go to 2-1. They lead SIU 48-10. A lot of the games over the years with SIU have been closer, but it was tied at 7 at one point. Illinois led, 31-10 at half, and now it's 48-10. Javari Barnett, they don't have a lot on him in the media guide. He's from Florida. We know that much, but he ran the ball really well. 31 yards he got on that drive. Caps it off with a touchdown to the left.
6: They may not have much on him, but they got some film on him now. He runs hard, yeah. lowers his pad level really well, and finds the end zone, most importantly. So good job by him on that drive.
4: Yeah, you like him, Kevin?
5: Hey, from this view, it looks like he has something in the future. I love the way his legs just kept churning, and he was hungry to cross that finish line or that touchdown line. End zone, you know what I mean.
4: You know what I mean. 48-10 is the Illinois lead. Appreciate my sister, wife, and father all listening today. Various parts of the area. Indianapolis with us, Owensboro, Kentucky. Trudging from pumpkin patch to pumpkin patch, somebody says.
16: 37 Illinois now.
4: And somebody's listening at the Texas A&M game in College Station. They're listening to this game. We got an Illini fan there. Atlanta, Georgia, Omaha, Nebraska, Danville on a Bobcat skid steer in Tennessee. Helsinki, Finland, 4,500 miles from home. Listening in, Sherwood, Oregon, River Forest, Illinois, here in the press box. Rocky Mountains in Colorado. Lucas Osada gets a chance to kick off here. Is that right? And Middleton watches it sail out of bounds. So we're getting some reserves in. 48-10 Illinois with 8:38 left. The Village is in Florida, Roscoe, Illinois. All checking in with us today. And let's see, a couple more here. The back porch in Homer, America. They say, sounded great. Appreciate that. And, da-da-da.

0: George, New York, with us as well. So there you go. Jake Curry is in. DJ Williams will be done. He's 20 of 38, 182 yards for the day. One touchdown early in the game. The tied it at 7. First and 10 at the 25. Snap back to him. Curry now looks to run. Pulls it down. Cradles it, and he got popped right across the 30-yard line. Big hit down there by the Illini. And I think Jack Paris in there, backup linebacker.
1: Jack Paris came flying around. You see the quarterback keep the ball. They are told so many times during practice, don't touch the quarterback, stay off the quarterback. When they finally get to hit one, they try to take it out on them. So good job chasing them down and making a big tackle.
0: Got some reserves in there, Kevin. Looks like Cameron Thomas out there.
2: That's it.
0: Go ahead.
2: What I'm going to say, that's the best part of these games like this, to get an extra backup, some touches.
0: Nick Hankins Jr. in, second and 3. At their own 32, and Curry in the gun, hands it off, running back running to the right, and got it up to about the 33. That's Lem Wash, and it'll still be a little shy of the first down. It'll be third down and 3 at their own 32-yard line for the Salukis. And they came in 2-1. Will be in Columbus next week to take on the Buckeyes. 7:20 left in the fourth. 48-10 is the Illini lead. Wash in the backfield. Couple of tight ends switch to the left side. 3rd and 3, their own 32. Now they send a receiver in motion. And here is the keeper by Curry. He's got a first down before Hankins sticks him. Shy of the 40 at the 38. He got 5. Let's see here. Leading tackler today, Juice Clark with 7. 5 solo tackles. 6:46 to go in the game. This one all wrapped up here, all but wrapped up. 48-10, Illinois.
1: And Brian, even though you're not the starters, you still want to keep the points where they are, the yardage where it is. You don't want to allow any more points to be put up on the board or any big plays.
0: Here's the snap back, and let's see. Well, they haven't snapped it yet. Diedrich Welch is in at tailback. So both teams going to reserves. Here's Curry. Looks, finds a man open over the middle, 45, and close to another first down. He got about 9 yards on that. At the 47-yard line, Cam White with a catch. Salukis with 250 yards roughly of offense. Illinois, 476. 305 passing for Caden Hauser. He only misfired on 6 passes. One was picked off. .22's down there, too, defensively. Transfer from Georgia State, Deuce Fillmore. Welch in the backfield. Curry, the quarterback, is going to fake it, run it left and slides. And he's got a first down across midfield to the Illinois 49. Slid very nicely into second base, did Curry.
1: Yeah, he slid a little late. And I think Salukis was looking for a penalty, but he's got to get down quicker than that.
0: Carson Boyd warming up for Illinois on the sideline. Curry made 5 starts back in 2024 as a true freshman for the Salukis. 1st and 10. The Illinois 49, he winds up incomplete. Trying to hit a receiver over the middle at about the Illinois 40. Incomplete. Curry in the win over Samford this year. 153 yards, 2 TDs. That year in 2024, as a true freshman, he threw for nearly 1,000 yards. And he rallied SIU in a game against Youngstown State from down 28-0 to win. That's the biggest comeback in Saluki history. So he's a good quarterback, good backup. 5:08 for the game, 48-10 is the Illini lead. Jaden McCaster in at running back. Here's the pitch. He runs it left, and good open field tackle down there. Back for a loss of a couple back inside the 50-yard line. We're getting all kinds of guys in there now.
1: That was a good chase down tackle by Isaiah Thomas from the defensive tackle spot. He sprinted out of there and really made a good play.
0: He's wearing Gabe Atkins' old number, so I had to... Now, wait a minute. It looked like Gabe down there. 4:40 left of the game, 48-10 Illinois. Haven't led wire to wire, but pretty close. They've had huge explosive plays today. McCaster in the backfield, 3rd and 12 SIU at their own 49. Left to right as the clouds have returned. We've had about three weather days in one today, and now we get a timeout. SIU by Nick Hill. All right, so we get a timeout. 48-10 is the Illini lead. Mentioned they lost at West Florida earlier this year. That was the first game for the Argonauts of West Florida at the FCS level. They've been Division II. Last year they went 7-5. Won at Illinois State to end the year. They won the national championship. Salukis did in 1983. Jerry Kill had a great run at SIU. And Luke Allmeyer is on the big video board. And he's getting a big, big hand. The Detroit Lions. Now is where he is. It's good to see him. Hauser's done for the day, I'm sure. 305, two touchdowns, 305 yards. SIU, 3rd and 12. Today they are 3 out of 14. Three receivers right. Curry, the quarterback. Pressure comes. He runs ahead to the 50 and got tackled nicely at the Illinois 46. He got five of it back. He needed 12. And I'm guessing they're going for it. One of three on fourth down. Parker Krim is in the game, 51.
1: I know you said Juice Clark was leading the league, leading the team in tackles today. Jack Paris on this drive alone may surpass him.
0: Yeah.
1: He's got five or six on this one.
0: Yeah, I think you're right. All right, here they go. 4th and 7 with 3:40 left in the game. Salukis down to Illinois 48-10, and now they get a free play here. We'll see. Curry winds up, throws it downfield, caught, but I think maybe a false start before that. We'll see. When they blow it dead like that.
1: I'm surprised they did blow it dead. It looked like offsides to me.
0: Yeah. There were all kinds of people up there.
1: Yeah, they were blitzing, and they went on a went on two and probably had a couple of guys that jumped off.
0: Six tackles for loss today for Illinois.
3: Offsides.
0: Oh.
3: Defense in the neutral zone causing the offense to false start. Five-yard penalty. Still fourth down.
0: Still fourth down, but they do pick up five freebies. Five Illinois penalties, five for SIU. Illinois, 171 rushing yards today. SIU with 29 total rushing yards. Have not been able to run it effectively, and that's good. Been looking for that. Chapman in the backfield, 4th and 2 at the Illinois 41-yard line. They need the 39. Back to pass. Blitz comes. Curry unloads it incomplete. Hit as he threw it. He was in trouble, and he tried to throw it to the left, and it's incomplete. 3:15 left. The Illini sailing away here with a win. 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Now all the stars are here. Hank Beatty on the sideline. Doing well. Always good to see these guys back.
1: It is. It's always fun when former players get to come back and be a part of what's going on. It's always great for the program.
0: Carson Boyd is in, sophomore out of St. Louis. And Barnett is the running back. He scored a touchdown on the last drive, and they're going to keep it on the ground to Barnett. Picks his way through, and then he is grabbed. He got forward to about from the 41 to the 43, so he got a couple. So Caden Hauser done for the day, and most of the starters are done. We've seen a lot of second and third guys now. 2:57 left. 48-10 is the Illinois lead. Gain of two.
1: And Illinois has been in what we call four-minute offense for about 15 minutes, since about the 11-minute mark. Let the clock roll as far down as possible. Run the ball, stay in bounds.
0: Yep, there you go. Pistol look, 2nd and 8. Carson Boyd turns, gives to Barnett, picking his way to the right. And he is down across the 45 to the 47. So we get four more. So Barnett with four more. Offrey with 93 yards. Barnett's and Valentine each with 33. Some other guys in there, I think, up front. 53. Ty Pritchard is in there, 53. It's like a left tackle spot.
4: Yeah, Michael McDonough is in as well.
0: Yep.
4: And Zafir Stewart also is back in.
0: Yep. So we're getting everybody in. Everybody plays today, and an Illini win 48-10. Still looks like it might rain here shortly, and hopefully we can get everything in. We've got the two-minute timeout going on. We'll keep it here. And we'll just chat a little bit. Live college sports anywhere in the country. 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Well, we'll see what happens next week. Ohio State won their game, big over Kent State, and they're licking their wounds a little bit after the loss to Texas last week, but we know what to expect.
4: Exactly, as were we. I think this is a great bounce-back game for the Illini. I think we gave up close to 200 yards rushing last week, if not that. Only 229 today. Great job defensively, getting off the field, getting a turnover for a touchdown. That obviously always helps. Offensively, had a really clean game as well, minus the one turnover down there in the red zone. But I think they played particularly well from all of the things that they need to adjust from last week to this week. It's been a really good game.
0: Now, you played in Columbus, correct?
4: Yeah, I did. Yeah, did. We won.
0: You won?
4: Yeah.
0: And Kevin Mitchell was there, I know, in 07.
2: And we won.
0: And we won. Yeah. So you guys know what, you know how to win there.
4: Yeah,
0: so.
4: Yeah, we know. We won there twice while I was here. So
2: I couldn't say the same, but we won once, yes.
0: Yeah. People still talk about that game, for sure. Going for it on fourth down. And
2: oh, yeah.
0: You remember all of that, right, Joe?
2: Well, I mean, you talk about that's that one, like, eight-minute drive to where you just Josh Whitman, give me some crap. but it's that eight-minute drive that everybody talks about, right? Because you had that fourth and one. It was kind of controversial. And then, you know, we took that timeout, and then Juice says he convinced Coach Zook then to go for it. I mean, the whole game was great, right? Because we came out. I always tell people that was my first David versus Goliath, you know, because we weren't supposed to win, but we don't care what people say. We just got it done.
0: All right, it is 2 minutes to go. We're winding this one down here. Jamari Barnett in the backfield. Carson Boyd in for Caden Hauser's not thrown it yet. It's third and four at the Illini 47. Here is Boyd. Now he's going to pull it down and run it up the right sideline and out of bounds. First down. With a minute 55 to go. Illini get another Ameren, Illinois first down.
4: We got to get Carson with the baseball coach so he can learn how to slide. Slide in bounds, young man. Keep the clock rolling.
0: Gain of eight on that one. All right, and let's see here. Is this another quarterback?
2: Mm-hmm.
0: Michael Clayton is in the game. So Michael Clayton with a minute 55 to go. 48-10 Illinois, and the give up the middle to Barnett. There he goes, inside the 45 to the 40. Clock continues to move. We're going to be in victory formation here pretty quick. And gain of five that time. Rushing 191 yards. And second and four at the Saluki 39. With a minute and a half to go.
4: Best offense in the world.
0: Yep, victory
4: this
0: formation.
4: This is victory formation. And you can run the clock out. You know the game is solidified. You know the win is right around the corner. And everybody gets an opportunity right now for the younger guys to get some plays, get some reps versus an opposing team, and get some film on you.
0: Eddie Turk is in there as well. Second and four on the line. Here is the give by Clayton to Barnett to the outside, and he can't turn the corner. He stays in bounds. No gain. Third and four. Under a minute to go. The Illini will go to 2-1. We'll get ready for the Ohio State Buckeyes next week. Big days for Dixon and Hauser. A couple of touchdowns between those two guys connecting. And a defensive touchdown with a return by Matt Bailey of 88 yards on the pick six. And

0: Don't forget the Loughery 77-yard touchdown run, too. So a lot of big numbers today. This will wind down the game. We've seen three quarterbacks, a bunch of running backs. And Clayton will take it. Barnett with him at third and four at the Saluki 39. 20 seconds left. And the give up the middle. Barnett slips a tackle, runs to the outside. He said, I'm not going down. And he runs it left, and he's got a first down all the way down to the 32-yard line.
1: He runs violent.
0: He does.
1: I love that.
0: Wow. And that's going to be the last play of the game. Brett Bielema and Nick Hill will shake hands. And the Illini are going to walk out of here with a 48-10 win over the SIU Salukis. Impressive in all areas today. The Illini now 4-0 against FCS teams under Brett Bielema, and outscored them 176-13. Took care of business today. What's going to be a good SIU team? They're going to be a force, I would think, or a team to battle in that Missouri Valley Football Conference. They're at Murray State next week, but tie game early, but Illinois got it rolling.
1: Yeah, they were able to pull it out. They did a fantastic job. All things considered, like, you bounce back from last week's tough loss. It's almost like you erase it from your memory banks and you get ready to play, and they did a fantastic job today. Started a little slow, 7-7, but from that point on, the Illini pretty much controlled the game.
0: They did. They went at 48-10. Steve Kelly coming up next. We'll talk to Brett Bielema here in a little bit in a happy locker room. It's on to Columbus, but the Illini get the win over the Salukis, 48-10 today. Back with more straight ahead. This is Illini football from Learfield.
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0: I have it. Matt Bailey, 20, 25, 30, running left, 40. Bailey might score. It's going to be a pick six. Touchdown! Touchdown, Illinois! He threw it right to Bailey, and Bailey goes the distance. 6 points for number seven. Matt Bailey, touchdown, Illinois.
1: That covered 80 yards, one of several big plays in today's game, as Illinois got back on the winning track with a win over the SIU Salukis. 48-10 is the final. Welcome into the Toyota Dealers postgame show. Steve Kelly, Brian Barnhart, Kerry Davis, and Kevin Mitchell. Big plays on offense, big plays on defense, Brian, and again, just what they needed, a convincing win and a 2-1 record going to Columbus next week.
2: Yeah, it's the kind of game you wanted if you could draw it up and get ready for the Buckeyes next week, is to play as well as they did today. And again, limited Salukis to 29 rushing yards. Of course, they had to throw it a lot late, but it was impressive what they did, putting pressure, but also getting the pick six. The running game, of course, the big play by Lawfrey, and then really a combined team effort, all the phases, and a game you'd want getting coming off a tough loss.
1: And when they had the ball there towards the end of the ball game, they inched over the 500-yard mark. They ended up with 503 yards of offense, Kerry Davis, and we talked about getting the running game going. They were able to do that and still have a big day from the quarterback and wide receivers as well.
3: Yeah, sometimes you need to have a get-right game, and that's what this was. He had a tough loss last week against Duke, a game that you all expected to win, and you didn't come out on the right side of it. But today, to come out, kind of erase that from your memory, come out today, play complimentary football, good offense, good defense, special teams as well. Those are the things that you need to keep going forward.
1: Kevin Mitchell is with us. You like that defensive output, didn't you?
4: Yes, I mean, definitely improvement from last week and in the week before, right? They continue to do so. I mean, it just the efficiency part, the tackling, the solo tackling. I think people were running to the ball, gang tackling. And the thing is, they were having fun, right? And the thing is, we limited big explosion plays. We were able to get explosion plays on both sides. So it was overall, I think, a productive game.
1: Some of the other action in the Big Ten today, a little bit of a surprise. Let me make sure this hasn't changed since the last time I looked, but Indiana is playing Western Kentucky, and that game was tight in the first half. It's now 14-0. It was 7-0 midway through the first half, and it's now 37 seconds to go until halftime, but number four, Indiana, 14-0 over Western Kentucky. Next week's opponent, Brian, the Ohio State Buckeyes. Jeremiah Smith became the all-time leading career receiving yardage leader at Ohio State, and he did most of that in the first half. And the Buckeyes won that 59-3, but that's the game next on the schedule, and it starts Big Ten play.
2: Yeah, it does. And, we've got our own pretty good receiver with Colin Dixon. What is it, 7 touchdowns now, I think, on the year, 2 more today. By the way, the Big Ten record in a single season is 19 by Desmond Howard.
5: Wow.
2: That's pretty good company.
3: Did he do something special that year?
2: Yeah, he did.
3: Okay, I was just making sure. Make sure my history, my memory was serving me correctly.
2: You are correct.
3: Yeah, I thought so.
2: Yeah, but Dixon with a great game. Yeah, we'll see Jeremiah Smith and the Buckeyes next week, and they'll start focusing on that, I'm sure, either later tonight or tomorrow. But, yeah, that's a good one. We know what it's like to go into the Horseshoe. Haven't been there in a while, and be a tough game, of course, tough opponent, but I think today they go in with some confidence.
1: They do, and 7 touchdown receptions for Dixon. The school record, as you mentioned a couple of times, season record is 10, held by 3 guys. I'd say he's got a pretty good shot, Kevin Mitchell, putting his name in the book.
4: I mean, he continues to be impressive week in, week out. I love, and I say this all the time, but I love his confidence, and, you know, that just leads to just even being more of a big-time player, right? I keep saying Pat Bryant because, what you saw the progression in Pat Bryant as well.
1: We're going to hear from the locker room coming up. We've got more for you. We've got highlights. We've got stats. We'll hear from Coach B and maybe some players as well. We'll take a time out there right here as Illinois wins at 48-10. Stay with us on the Central Illinois Toyota Dealers post-game show from Learfield.
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9: 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Marching Illini leading the field here on the south end of Geese Memorial Stadium after the orange and blue beat of the Salukis of Southern Illinois University 48-10. A big day for Caden Hauser, 23 for 29, 305 yards passing, two touchdowns. He did have the one interception. Big day for the ground game as well. A lot of guys stepped up and took part in that as the Illini put up 198 yards, Gary Davis, on the ground. May have found another weapon late in the ball game in true freshman Javari Barnett.
10: Yeah, Javari Barnett ran the ball extremely hard down there in the fourth quarter. It was really good. I mean, just to see all the shakeups that they've had on the offensive line, continue to see guys plugging in. You've seen guys go down, here today and other guys having an opportunity to fill in, but that's the mentality. You have to have the next man up mentality and go after it and continue to play hard, and they did today. They ran the ball effectively, had the long run by Aiden Loffrey. Khalil Valentine did a really good job, as well as Javari Barnett, so, you know, that's something to lean your hat on when you get ready for next week as well.
9: Well, Aiden Loffrey could tell all of his friends, he remembers the game that he carried four times. An average 23.3 yards a carry. Brian, he got loose with that 77-yard run. How appropriate was that to have that long run be a 77-yarder?
11: Yeah, it really was. And, of course, he had the great game up in Chicago a couple of years ago at Wrigley Field. It was kind of reminiscent of that, the way he ran the ball and got around the end, had some good wide receivers.

0: for blocking downfield. And so, yeah, that was fun to see. And again, it's good to see Valentine get some carries and Barnett at the end and Jordan Anderson get a touchdown. So, yeah, they've got some depth there, I think, at running back they can work with for sure going forward. And what, rushed for 198 today.
1: Kevin Mitchell, what did you think of the defense? We talked about the tackling and improvement needed there. Did you see it today? I thought so.
2: I thought so, too. I think one of the things that was what really improved to me was even the ability for folks individually, like Heckle, really stepping up and making those solid solo tackles. I thought also there was more energy on the sideline to make plays, and I just thought in general they looked hungry out there. And Bailey, of course, you know, always does his thing. He leads by example by big hits and set the tone.
1: I believe Coach is ready. Go ahead, Brian.
0: All right, Coach Bielema with us down in a happy locker room, 48-10 the final. And we talked, Coach, about building on what you've done well, improving where you needed to improve, and I thought you did both this week.
3: Yeah, I thought our guys really approached the week. You know, on Sunday, I had a sad room, and I was hoping that we would, and obviously it meant a great deal for those guys to have weekly success, but I did tell them that, hey, we can't let Duke get us twice. I thought they needed to have the best week of preparation. They did that. You know, I thought our guys really locked into the offense, defense, special teams plan and executed. I think there are still some things today, obviously, that we got to kind of iron out. And obviously, to go this week on the road at Ohio State, we're going to have to be at our best to get what we need to get done.
4: Coach, that interception notwithstanding, I continue to be impressed by Caden Hauser's decisiveness and his eye discipline. Was that something that you all saw when you were recruiting him, or is that something that has progressed since he's been here?
3: You know, I think, you know, the first time I ever saw it, you can see how quick a release he has, but it's not just the physical mechanics of that. He's a very decisive decision maker. He sees things what they are. He responds very quickly. So I think even that play that you referenced in the end zone, to have that moment to grow off of is a really, really big moment. You know, I saw Luke after the game, and you know, to think about where Luke was in his first year with us, you know, and Caden, thankfully we had three with Luke. We only got one with Caden. So I keep telling him, hey, we're going to accelerate this thing as fast as humanly possible. And sometimes you need those adverse moments to really, truly grow. So I think that's a big part.
2: Coach, I know you kept hearing it week one and week two, the whole tackling deal. I agree with you as far as it continue. You know, you take those big steps week one and week two. Can you just address that real quick? Because I thought today was great. I thought, you know, players like Tanner, like Heckle really did a great job and with some individual solo tackles. Can you address that real quick and the improvement?
3: Well, it's kind of one of those few things, in my opinion, with football that you really can't get good at it until you're doing it. And with this world that we're living in, the way the NCAA sets up practices, the way our rosters are built, to put somebody in an unnecessary exposure, mainly our offensive guys getting tackled or the defensive guys, it's just kind of one of those run, you know, risk-reward things. Obviously, I think, you know, we could have tackled better in the first two games, but we've made improvement from one to two, and two to three definitely happened. I was really concerned about their quarterback. I think he's a really tough guy to bring down. He's shown that through two or three years of film. So I thought our guys made some progress, and to come up with some big plays today was huge.
0: Well, Colin Dixon's on his way to a big year so far. I mean, wow, he and Hauser, what a connection those guys have got.
3: I just handed Colin Dixon a game ball in the third game of the year. He just set the single season touchdown record in Geese Memorial Stadium.
0: Yeah.
3: Took PB the whole year and I think the last game to make it happen. So just to kind of put in perspective how effective he's been, and obviously it doesn't come by chance. You guys that have been around him, he's extremely talented, but he's a great worker. He sees the game extremely well and an ultra competitor.
4: Coach, that running game got going today. I know you've been banged up on the offensive line, but talk to me about your running backs. Lawfrey had a 77-yard run. You had Khalil Valentine doing his thing, but that young man Barnett runs physically and violently. I love to see it. What did you see from that group today?
3: Yeah, we were excited to get him in. We've kind of been building that one up. You know, I think the part that was really fun, I've been telling Aiden, you know, the last 2 weeks, hey, you're going to pop one, because he's got the ability to take it from 0 to 50 in a very quick time. And, you know, that was great to see. Obviously, Khalil had one early in the year, but to get Aiden in that one and then just kind of grind it out, and then obviously to put in Javari there at the end, we knew that was coming. Super excited.
2: Coach, can you talk about one of the things that really continue to impress me is the explosion plays and how we continue to go downfield and really test the opponent's defense. Can you talk about what that does for the injury of the team?
3: Well, I think the two things that, you know, have to work for as we move forward into Big Ten play. Like when somebody is injured, the next guy's got to step up, right? And I think for us, you know, especially on the first two units offensively, we know on defense we still haven't had Daniel Brown out there. You know, we still haven't been full strength on our offense. Jayshon Platt's getting close, those two guys. But I tell you what, to see Brandon Hansen pop in today, to see Champ Smith pop in today.

0: I know he had to hold and call. It's just fun to see those guys kind of respond to the moment.
1: You don't get many 88-yard interception returns, but how about the run by Matt Bailey?
0: Yeah.
1: You can saw his speed there, too, a little bit.
0: You know, Matt was an unbelievably gifted high school player. He played a lot of offense, defense. Actually, when we started recruiting him, we actually thought about, do we play this guy at wide receiver? Do we see him at tight end? He's pretty special with the ball in his hand. So, yeah, it was fun to see it. I tell you, the guy that made the play the day that day was Will Holmes, yes. The way he got in front and kind of nudged that guy out. Just an unbelievably selfless act.
1: Yep. All in all, a good day. Good to see Luke here. Good to see Hank Beatty here. I know you've got others that have been here, and that's great to see. We're happy for those guys.
0: Well, I think the best thing for us, right, is we just got to take this week, put ourselves in a good position. I think we stayed pretty healthy today. I think there was a couple guys got a little banged up, but we got a big week in front of us. We'll turn the page pretty quickly tomorrow night. I will say this, Nick Hill, head coach of Southern Illinois, been there 10 years. Game planning this guy, probably some of the best offensive game plan I've seen out of a coach, just what he does with his players. Those guys are going to go on and win a lot of games at their level.
1: Yep, they're going to be a force. All right, Coach, congratulations. Enjoy it. We'll get ready for next week.
0: I appreciate it. ILF.
2: All right. I.
1: There you go. I got a little bit of both in there. Thanks. Very good. Thank you, Coach. All right. And daughter, 48-10 is the Illini victory over Southern Illinois to go to 2-1. So you got a couple of 2-1 teams next week in Columbus.
3: Yeah, it should be a good matchup. I mean, it's an opportunity. This is all you ask for. When you come play in the Big Ten, you want to play in those games. You want to play in the big environments against good teams, and this is an opportunity next week. You know, what happened last week is over with. What happened this week is going to be over by the time you get to Columbus. So focus all week, lock in, and be ready to play.
4: Mm-hmm. Coach B, sitting on the big play till the end of the interview there when he brought his daughter in. that was a nice touch.
1: Yeah.
4: As Illinois wins it by a score of 48-10. We'll take you through the highlights, the scores around the Big Ten and college football. Big game coming up tonight down south, Ole Miss and LSU. We'll talk about all of that and have the final stats, official stats for you, and maybe some more interviews as well. 48-10, Illinois improves to 2-1. SIU falls to 2-2 on the season. We'll be back with more coming up. Stay with us on the Central Illinois Toyota Dealers postgame show from Learfield.
5: Oh, tried cotton for a year. Planted it, walked away, checked back at harvest.
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3: 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CAMS will be picking up business here after a while, I would think. A sellout crowd listed at 60,670 today. Not that many people showed up. We had some questionable weather throughout the morning hours. Not everybody came, but still pretty good crowd on hand to see Illinois win for the second time in three games, 48-10 over SIU. And I think this SIU team in their division will have a good season. They play in a tough conference, Missouri Valley Football Conference, and I think they've been a playoff team in the past, and they've got that goal this year, Kevin.
4: Well, and I like the quarterback.
3: I do too.
4: Right? Dual threat quarterback to where, you know, you can do some things with him and make it special, a special year. I think, he flashed some specialness throughout today, but I mean, it's just tough when you're going against a team and always having to kind of fight back. You know, the play calling is a little different. And so I'm just thankful that we played how we were supposed to play today to get the W.
3: Let's get you through some of the highlights in case you missed the broadcast, or even if you did, maybe you want to hear them again. It was 7-0 Illinois midway through the first quarter after this particular play capped a drive for the Fighting Illini.
5: Fagan in front of Jordan Anderson. Handoff to Anderson. Runs it in left side. Touchdown, Illinois. 1 yard out, and Jordan Anderson lines up behind his tight end and runs it in left side. And the Illini jump out in front. 9:25 to go. First quarter leading 6-0.
3: Extra point made it 7-0. Midway through the first quarter, as Brian mentioned, Jordan Anderson carried a couple of times there. Braden Trimble, a couple of catches, big catches in that opening drive of the ball game. But SIU, led by their quarterback DJ Williams, came right back just about 4 or 5 minutes later to tie the score at 7-7.
5: Everybody in close at the Illinois 8, second and goal. Throw over the middle, caught, middle of the end zone, touchdown, Southern Illinois. Found his man right over the middle, a gain of 8, Allen Middleton, touchdown, SIU.
3: That was DJ Williams to Allen Middleton, covered 8 yards. That was a long drive, 11 plays, 75 yards, covered 5.5 minutes. It was 7-7 at that point, but about a minute and a half later, the Illini got in the end zone once again with the big play.
5: Loffrey in the backfield, 2nd and 12, Illinois. At their own 23, and the give this time is to Loffrey. Turn in the corner, 35-40, left sideline, 50. Nobody there yet, 40, 30, gets a block, 20, 10, touchdown! Touchdown, Illinois! Red Grange's number, 77 yards. Touchdown, Aiden Loffrey.
3: And that made it a 14-7 game. The Illini never looked back after that. Colin Dixon and Caden Hauser, a big combination once again. Here's a couple of touchdown passes there.
5: With a tailback, Valentine to his right. Play action. Hauser, plenty of time. Lob deep, looking for Dixon. To the end zone. He's got it. Touchdown. Touchdown, Illinois, and there's that connection again. Hauser to Dixon, 45 yards. All he had to do was run out there and catch it.
3: And he did that, and about 5 minutes later, they did it again.
5: 2nd and 1 at the Saluki 27. Will they take a shot? They will. Hauser throws it left. Pretty ball. Dixon with a diving catch. There he is again. Touchdown, Illinois.

0: you like that? 27 yards.
1: And that made it a 28-7 Illinois lead. Again, Illinois goes on to win it by a score of 48-10. And the defense, much to Kevin Mitchell's delight, got into the end zone as well on this play.
2: Williams has thrown for 182 and one touchdown. Fourth down on the Illinois 27. Snap back. Blitz coming. Unloads it. It's intercepted. The Illini have it. Matt Bailey, 20, 25, 30. One and left, 40. Bailey might score. It's going to be a pick six. Touchdown. Touchdown, Illinois. He threw it right to Bailey, and Bailey goes the distance. 6 points for number seven, Matt Bailey. Touchdown, Illinois.
1: That covered officially 88 yards. Illinois wins it by a score of 48-10 over SIU. Let's go down to the locker room while we're talking defense. Good to have a defensive player with us. Joe Barna is with us. Steve Kelly, Kevin Mitchell upstairs in the press box. Joe, congratulations. How'd this one feel, and how'd the preparation week go for this coming into the game?
3: Feels really good. Bounce back like that. Obviously, we got a big one coming up. Go ahead.
1: No, I was going to ask, I didn't mean to interrupt you there, but was it a long week for you after having that disappointing loss and, you're ready to get back on the field?
3: Yeah, I mean, it was really good to see, guys' morales are still super, super high here, and we just wanted to get back in practice, honestly. I mean, Sunday was rough watching that film, but we were just eager to get back out there.
4: Joe, Kevin Mitchell, hey, can you talk to me about your role on defense and how folks, players feed off of you, your energy, especially today, right? Early on, you were able to really set the tone defensively. Can you talk about what that does and for the defense?
3: I'd like to say I'm a high motor type of guy. I've always had a blue collar, worth ethic. But just pursuing the ball and keeping guys high when things go left. That's kind of, I feel like, what I do for this defense.
1: Talking to Joe Barna, number 43 from Wheaton, Illinois. One of the things that we talked about in the pregame show was getting to the quarterback, and you guys managed to do that today, and you were in on several of those plays.
3: We talked about all week, things we struggled with the week before, and obviously tackling and stopping the run were big things for us. So, I mean, what are we held in the 6 yards until the end of the game? And that really opened up the pass and let us get home and affect the passer.
4: You know, one thing that I'm always curious about is just players and how they feel internally about themselves, right? We just talked about it. But for you to continue to be successful, especially throughout this year, what would you say one of the things you would like to work on specifically?
3: We had a good talk with Coach Brad Underwood. He was our guest captain. That was pretty elite. But he kind of said what he says with his guys is being an everyday guy. So it's doing the same things every single day, and that's something I want to continue doing.
1: Well, Joe, now you move over to Columbus, Ohio to open the Big Ten season. I know that you weren't thinking ahead to that game by any means, but it's time to do that. Ohio State won big today, and those are the kind of challenges I'm guessing you came to Illinois for.
3: That's right. It's here, and we're all excited.
1: Hey, Joe, congratulations. We appreciate your time. Thanks for spending a few minutes with us.
3: Yeah, thank you guys. I appreciate it.
1: You bet. That's Joe Barna, defensive lineman. He had three tackles today, two solos. He had half a sack and 1.5 tackles for loss on the defensive side. Brings a smile to your face, doesn't it?
4: It does, right? I mean, continue to improve, right? I mean, the thing is, we're going to continue to improve week after week. It was just good to see that, we've tightened up some things, especially when it comes to tackling. There's still some question marks out there. I mean, it's only week three, but at the same time, it was good. We're moving in the right direction.
1: Yep, and we're moving towards the 5 o'clock hour. Let's pause 10 seconds for station identification. 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

0: Our postgame coverage, everybody, from Geese Memorial Stadium. It is just past 5 o'clock in the Central Time Zone after Illinois beat Southern Illinois 48-10. This is Steve Kelly and former Illini safety Kevin Mitchell. We're upstairs in the press box, and Aiden Loffrey is with us down outside the locker room. Aiden, congratulations. Had to feel pretty good today, huh?
1: Yeah, guys went out there, executed. Obviously happy with the result. Ready to roll in the next week. Get as good as we can for this next one.
0: Did you feel like, I know the coaches have mentioned that they've been telling you that you're about to break one, and you did that today. Did you feel it coming?
1: Yeah, you know, just as a whole with our run game, you know, we've been close on some plays, and it's just details here and there, and yeah, took advantage of it today and had a big run. So
0: I'm going to let you hear how it sounded to all your friends and up in Melvin Sibley and all the Illini fans across the state. About 28. It took you 28 seconds to get down there, but not really. That's just the length of the cut. But here's how it sounded.
2: Block in the backfield, second and 12, Illinois. At their own 23, and the give this time is to Loffrey. Turn in the corner, 35-40, left sideline, 50, nobody there yet, 40, 30, gets a block, 20, 10, touchdown! Touchdown, Illinois! Red Grange's number, 77 yards. Touchdown, Aiden Loffrey.
0: Brian Barnhart on the call. I looked at the timer on my audio piece there. You ran that in less than 10 seconds of real time, so you were moving. How'd that feel?
1: Yeah, it felt good. I actually felt kind of slow. You know, everybody was like, you look fast. I'm like, I didn't feel very fast there. Yeah, I mean, I'm just grateful for my teammates, you know, covering them up and guys blocking downfield, Colin Dixon, and I think Hudson Clement had the block down the field late, too. So credit to those guys for letting me do my job.
3: Aiden, this is Kevin Mitchell. First and foremost, I just have a comment for you. I've loved watching you play over the last few years. You've been one of the consistent players on the team, and I just, every time you do, the ball is in your hands. We do know we have the opportunity to score. And so we just kind of took it away at the end because I was going to ask you how huge is it for receivers and what they do, you know, not only catching the ball, but blocking downfield. I mean, Coach Stepp has had, done a phenomenal job, but can you touch on that again? I know you kind of touched on it at the end of your comment, but I mean, without them, there's no 77-yard touchdown.
1: Mm-hmm.

0: That's part of our offense, our identity. And you know, everybody at every possession or at every position is going to block, finish plays through the last echo of the whistle. So that's just who we're trying to be on offense, no matter what position. But yeah, obviously very grateful for those guys and what they do for us.
1: You know, going into next week, right, looking ahead a little bit, Ohio State, right? You know, I was fortunate. You've heard about the 07 team being able to go in their house and stomp on them and get a win. You know, with you being a leader of this team, what do you say to a guys going into this week, right? Because, you know, for us, you know, it's one of those games you're not supposed to win, but you're also not supposed to listen to any of the critics too. So, you know, going into this week, what do you say to your guys to have them ready to feel like, you know, they can go out and be that David versus Goliath and get the win?
0: Yeah, I think you know, it's going to come down to our preparation and having the right attitude going into the week, you know, prepping for the crowd noise. Obviously that'll be a factor in it for the, you know, functionality of our offense, and communication is everything in football. And so that'll be a big part of it. But, you know, I think just going out there doing what we do, you know, feeling like this is our opportunity to really put our best game, our best foot forward. And we haven't come close to playing our best football for four quarters. So what better opportunity than to go out there and do that this weekend?
2: Hey, Aiden, appreciate your time. By the way, we're going to hold you to your current, to your game average of 23 yards per carry. four carries, 93 yards. Of course, that 77 yarders certainly help, but congratulations on a great game. And it was ironic we mentioned the 77 number and Red Grange number, so it was just kind of poetic justice there that that's what it went for. But way to go, congratulations.
0: Thank you, guys, appreciate you,
1: have a good one.
2: All righty, that's Aiden Loughery as Illinois wins it by a score of 48-10. We'll take a quick break here and be back with more. We've got the final stats to go through yet and to tell you what's coming up ahead, and also a look at some scores, maybe another player interview. We'll see how it goes. If you stay with us, 48-10 Illinois over SIU. This is the Central Illinois Toyota Dealers postgame show from Learfield.
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journey has a beginning, middle, and an end. 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

0: Love and Touch and Rockin' Weekend, the very best of Journey, and that one's called, of course, yeah, you got it, Faithfully. 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
8: Your Wabash Valley weather forecast from J. Jet Reynolds for Sunday. A chance of a storm, otherwise a mix of clouds and sun, warm and humid, the high 88. Partly cloudy and 64 Sunday night. On Monday, some clouds and sun and a chance of a storm with a high 78.
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0: Yeah, the car isn't just what I needed. 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Well, we got a lot of tunage, so keep it here. This is John Summers. If you want to reduce your stress, clean one part of your desk. We're so overwhelmed a lot of times by a messy desk. The very thought of clearing it induces stress, right? And they found out that just cleaning one area reduced anxiety and made the whole job a little easier.
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They're the best thing to come out of San Francisco since Rice-A-Roni. 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Here, have another bite. 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

0: Love and touch and rock and weekend. The very best of Journey. And there you go with Who's Crying Now. Hopefully nobody. Why do women go after married men? Single women, right? It's called mate copying. They figure that when a man has a wife, it means another woman has already done the hard work of vetting, testing, and officially giving him her seal of approval. Yikes.
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2: 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You already know Wendy's Nugs hit different. But what you don't know...

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0: Pat Benatar, Neil Giraldo, together always. 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

0: Cold. Yeah, it's Madonna. John Summers here. You want to know, guys, if a woman is into you, watch what she does with her hair. They say twirling hair can simply be a habit or can also be a sign. Now, you may notice her smoothing it down or tucking it behind her ear or completely changing her hairstyle right as you're talking. Becoming more aware of her appearance around you suggests that your attention and opinion matter to her. Uh-huh.
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